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1: From ABC News, I'm Dave Packer. The U.S. Supreme Court has ruled to preserve broad access to the mail-order abortion pill mifepristone. ABC's Devin Dwyer covers the nation's highest court.
2: People have been able to access the pill online from a doctor, from a provider, get it in the mail. It is the most commonly formed method of abortion in the United States. We're told 1 in 4 women who get an abortion today get the medication from telemedicine.
1: A lower court order put on hold would have restricted the drug's availability as litigation over FDA safety regulations continues. Dozens of people in the U.S. are being monitored following the hantavirus outbreak on the cruise ship NV Hondius. The passengers and now a growing number of people who weren't even on the ship are being monitored. ABC's Victor Oquendo is at the National Quarantine Unit in Omaha.
3: Overnight in Kansas, 3 people were transferred to the hospital for observation after officials say they had high-risk exposure to an infected person while abroad. The 3 were not passengers on the ship. It comes as we are learning that American who initially tested positive for hantavirus is now medically cleared and may have gotten a false positive.
1: The second day of meetings soon to begin in Beijing between China's President Xi and President Trump. ABC's Mary Bruce reports that the different styles of the two leaders were on full display on day one. First, President Trump.
4: Such respect for China, the job you've done. You're a great leader. I say it to everybody. You're a great leader. Sometimes people don't like me saying it, but I say it anyway because it's true.
5: Xi taking a different, more formal tone.
6: 双方合则两利.
5: When our two sides cooperate, both benefit, he said. When we confront each other, both suffer. China and the United States should be partners instead of rivals.
1: In Chicago, a jury deciding Boeing will have to pay just shy of $50 million in damages to the family of 24-year-old Samia Stumo, who was killed in the Ethiopian Airlines 737 MAX 8 crash in 2019. You're listening to ABC News.
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1: It was a tie, but it doesn't count. The House failed to adopt the War Powers Resolution that would have urged President Trump to get congressional approval for the war in Iran. It was 212 to 212 with 3 Republicans voting yes. 1 Democrat, Jared Golden of Maine, voted no. The House Ethics Committee formally reviewing sexual harassment allegations against North Carolina Congressman Chuck Edwards. In a statement, the panel looking into whether Edwards fostered a hostile work environment. While many companies are moving away from flexible work-from-home arrangements, one tech company is embracing it.
9: San Francisco technology company Dropbox has no plans to return its workers to offices. The cloud storage provider adopted a virtual-first staffing model for all employees in 2020 and has refined it since. Dropbox Chief People Officer Melanie Rosenwasser says allowing staff members to work from anywhere helps the company attract and retain talent. Employees are free to create their own schedules outside of 4-hour blocks reserved for meetings. There are in-person events at least quarterly.
1: For the first time in 7 decades, Japanese automaker Honda has reported a yearly loss. Honda says it lost $2.7 billion thanks to its EV market. The automaker says that dwindling EV demand, as well as reversals in favorable EV policies in the U.S., are 2 factors that led to the profit losses. Honda says it will keep making EVs, as well as hybrid and gas-powered vehicles. Dave Packer, ABC News.
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12: Chance of rain showers tonight. Otherwise, mainly cloudy skies expected. Lows level off around 48. Winds out of the south, 8 to 15.

0: 15 miles per hour. Highs level off around 78. Tomorrow, sunshine mixed with clouds at times. Partly cloudy skies. Tomorrow night, thunderstorms likely. Lows level off around 55. I'm meteorologist Jennifer Wojcicki on 95.3 WBEV, powered by Daily Dodge. Right now, 68.
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Welcome to That 70s Hour. I can't really call it That 70s Show, so we'll call it That 70s Hour. I think we're safe there. Nothing but 70s until 8 o'clock. Let's get things started. Eric Burden and War in the Windshield, Seals and Crofts. And here's one from the album Something, Anything, Todd Rundgren. I Saw the Light, 70s at 7 on 95.3 WBV.

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0: From the album Running on Empty, that's Jackson Browne from 1978. It's your hometown station, 95.3 WBEV. Weather for tonight, increasing clouds with overnight rain, a low of around 47. Sunny tomorrow with a high near 77. South winds gusting to 25. Cloudy tomorrow night with overnight rain, a low of around 54. Mostly sunny on Saturday, a high near 81. Slight chance of a thunderstorm. And for Sunday, partly sunny with an afternoon thunderstorm possible again, and a high near 75. Let's take a break from the tunes and get the news updated. It's that 70s hour on 95.3 WBEV, powered by Daily Dodge. Led Zeppelin, Eric Clapton, and Orleans in the windshield. 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
1: ABC News, I'm Dave Packard. The U.S. Supreme Court has ruled to preserve broad access to the mail-order abortion pill mifepristone. A lower court order put on hold would have restricted the drug's availability as litigation over FDA safety regulations continues. Dozens of people in the U.S. are being monitored following the Hantavirus outbreak.

0: week on the cruise ship NB Hondius. The passengers and now a growing number of people who weren't on the ship are being monitored. Antivirus response lead Dr. David Filter.
1: These people have already been through a tough time. We at CDC are deeply appreciative of their cooperation and coordination during this.
0: CIA Director John Ratcliffe made a surprise visit to Cuba today. The Cuban government said he met with top officials in Havana. This comes amid the U.S. blockade of oil to Cuba and the energy crisis crippling the country. A second day of meetings soon to begin in Beijing between China's President Xi and President Trump. This is ABC News.
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2: Chance of rain showers tonight. Otherwise, mainly cloudy skies expected. Lows level off around 48. Winds out of the south, 8 to 15 miles per hour. Highs level off around 78. Tomorrow, sunshine mixed with clouds at times. Partly cloudy skies. Tomorrow night, thunderstorms likely. Lows level off around 55. I'm meteorologist Jennifer Wojcicki on 95.3 WBEV, powered by Daily Dodge. Right now, 68.
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0: 70s Hour on this Throwback Thursday night soiree. I'm Jeff Hall on the Electric Radio. Hey, join us on the Milwaukee Baseball Bus Trip 2.0, second one of the year. It's coming up Thursday, June 18th. They're going to be taking on the Cleveland Guardians. It's going to be a 1:10 first pitch, $70. 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

0: Wise cloudy skies expected. Lows level off around 48. Winds out of the south, 8 to 15 miles per hour. Daytime highs approaching 78. Tomorrow, sunshine mixed with clouds at times. Storms likely. Tomorrow night, lows level off around 55. Partly cloudy skies. I'm meteorologist Jennifer Wojcicki on 95.3 WBEV, powered by Daily Dodge. Right now, it's 65 degrees.
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0: Throwback Thursday night soiree continues on this wonderful Throwback Thursday night. Great day to be a Brewers fan, that's for sure, as the Milwaukee Brewers took the series against the Padres. They won it today 7-1, finishing up a 5-1 homestand. Tomorrow night they're on the road taking on the Minnesota Twins. Our coverage starting at 5:35. The batter up at 6:10. However, rain is possible both Friday and Saturday. We'll have to see what happens. We'll either have baseball or we'll have rain delays when they play out of town, because they don't have a roof like we do. Increasing clouds tonight. Overnight rain, a low of around 47. Sunny with a high near 77 tomorrow. Wind, south winds gusting up to 25. Partly cloudy tomorrow night. Low of around 54. Sunny on Saturday with a high near 81. And for Sunday, partly sunny and a high near 75. Possible rain here as well, both Saturday and Sunday. 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The music soiree continues. We got Aha, Toad the Wet Sprocket, and OMD. So don't go anywhere. 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

0: 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And when we closed up the doors today, there was about 16 seats left on the bus. So don't wait. 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
1: ABC News, I'm Dave Packer. It's day two of the Beijing summit. There has been tension over Taiwan, China's President Xi warning the U.S. not to get involved. Back here at home, Democratic Senator Alyssa Slotkin of Michigan says Trump cannot allow a Chinese invasion of Taiwan.

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8: Chance of rain showers tonight. Otherwise, cloudy skies expected. Lows level off around 48. Winds out of the south, 8 to 15 miles per hour. Daytime highs approaching 78. Tomorrow, sunshine mixed with clouds at times. Storms likely. Tomorrow night, lows level off around 55. Partly cloudy skies. I'm meteorologist Jennifer Wojcicki on 95.3 WBEV, powered by Daily Dodge. Currently, it's 61 degrees.
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Bon Jovi along with Jennifer Nettles. You can't go home. What? Who said that? Who says you can't? 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

Eurovision Song Contest is set. Both semifinal rounds this week narrowed the field from 35 countries to 25. Among the favorites this year, songs from Finland and Australia. The final will take place Saturday in Vienna. 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

Now I remember my first love. Of course, the whole thing went wrong. And my mama had some great advice, so I thought I'd put it in the words of this song. 'Cause I can still hear her saying,

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As the music and mayhem continues on this throwback Thursday night, I'm Jeff Hall at your hometown station 95.3. Our weather for tonight, increasing clouds with overnight rain, low of around 47. Tomorrow, sunny with a high near 77. South winds gusting to 25. Tomorrow night, partly cloudy with overnight rain and a low of around 54. Sunny on Saturday, slight chance for a thunderstorm, high near 81. Saturday night, partly cloudy with a low around 50. And for Sunday, partly sunny with an afternoon thunderstorm possible and a high near 75. When we come back, we got some In Excess. John Fogerty, Huey Lewis in the news, a little bit of everything.

54. Sunny on Saturday. Slight chance for a thunderstorm. High near 81. Saturday night, partly cloudy with a low around 50. And for Sunday, partly sunny with an afternoon thunderstorm possible and a high near 75. When we come back, we got some In Excess. John Fogerty, Huey Lewis in the news. A little bit of everything.

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0: Album Rock coming up on the Night Shift next hour, and we'll take a look at today's date in rock and roll history in the 11 o'clock hour. Always something on your radio. After midnight, the Insomnia Show kicks in, where we take, in chronological order, today's date in rock and roll history. Sometimes we start way back in the 50s, and we work our way up. Oh, by 2 a.m., we're usually up to the late 70s. Depends on how long the songs are. Anyway, let's take a pause right now and get the news update from ABC. You've got Locked On 95.3 WBEV, powered by Daily Dodge.
1: ABC News, I'm Dave Packer. The U.S. Supreme Court ruled to preserve broad access to the mail-order abortion pill mifepristone. That covers the nation's highest court. That says this comes after the lower court ruling that would have restricted distribution. In Beijing, President Trump getting ready for day two of a summit with China's leader. The president's first meeting with President Xi Jinping lasted more than 2 hours. ABC's Mary Bruce.
2: Xi delivering a stark warning to Trump about Taiwan, which Beijing claims is its own territory. According to China's state media, Xi telling Trump if the issue is handled poorly, the two countries will collide or even clash.
1: The FBI and Navy forced to release statements after it was learned that FBI Director Kash Patel wanted an exclusive snorkeling dive around the sunken USS Arizona at Pearl Harbor. It's considered to be a gravesite. The number of Americans being monitored following the deadly hantavirus outbreak on a cruise ship growing to at least 41. This is ABC News.
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0: with clouds at times. Storms likely tomorrow night, lows level off around 55, partly cloudy skies. I'm meteorologist Jennifer Wojcicki on 95.3 WBEV, powered by Daily Dodge. 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

0: Oh man, before CDs came out, that was the absolute highest fidelity way to listen to music, hands down, because that vinyl was spinning fast and the records were cut really loud. 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

0: tonight. Otherwise, cloudy skies expected. Lows level off around 48. Winds out of the south, 8 to 15 miles per hour. Daytime highs approaching 78. Tomorrow, sunshine mixed with clouds at times. Storms likely. Tomorrow night, lows level off around 55. Partly cloudy skies. I'm meteorologist Jennifer Wojcicki on 95.3 WBEV, powered by Daily Dodge. Right now, it's 57 degrees.
1: Jeff Hall is rolling the night shift here on

I woke last night to the sound of thunder. How far off, I sat and wondered. 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

0: Aerosmith in 1979. Nice cover version of an old song from the early 60s. Remember, Walking in the Sand. Night Moves, Bob Seger, and In the Evening. 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It is the Night Shift at 95.3. We're going to step into the Twilight Zone when we come back with Golden Earring. 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

0: This is kept on hold, a lower court ruling that would have blocked telehealth abortions via mifepristone. 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
1: Chance of thunderstorms tonight, otherwise cloudy skies. Lows dip down to about 48. Southerly winds 8 to 15 miles per hour. Sunshine mixed with clouds at times. Tomorrow, slight chance of rain showers. Highs level off around 78. Partly cloudy skies. Tomorrow night, thunderstorms likely. Lows level off around 55. I'm meteorologist Jennifer Wojcicki on 95.3 WBEV, powered by Daily Dodge. Right now, 52.
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0: Triumph and Magic Power, Rush with a great album cut from Moving Pictures. 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

0: It's the Rascals and People Gotta Be Free from 1968, kicking off today's date in rock and roll history on the Night Shift. I'm Jeff All reporting for your hometown station, 95.3 WBEV. That song was recorded today, 1968, People Gotta Be Free, a song written by the group because of the assassinations of Dr. Martin Luther King and Bobby Kennedy. It'll become their fourth and final million-selling single for the Rascals. On the birthday list, Gene Cornish, lead guitarist for the Rascals. We're going to play a song that really makes Gene Cornish's guitar playing shine. It went to number one for him as well. A little song, maybe you've heard it, called Good Lovin'.
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pair of tunes from Cream, one from 1967, one from 1968. Scottish musician, singer, and songwriter Jack Bruce, who was a member of that band.

0: bass, vocals, harmonica. Born today in 1943. He was also a member of Wes Bruce and Lang. Jack Bruce died on the 25th of October 2014 from liver disease in Suffolk, England. He was 71. When we come back, another birthday on the list, David Byrne of Talking Heads. We got a double shot of them in the windshield. Don't go anywhere. 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

0: Founding member David Byrne, born today in 1952. He has received Oscar, Grammy, and Golden Globe Awards and has been inducted into the Rock and Roll Hall of Fame. We just heard Once in a Lifetime and Girlfriend is Better, which from the lyrics, they got their movie title, Stop Making Sense. Well, a huge album in the 70s was released today, Fly Like an Eagle, from Steve Miller Band. We'll have a couple cuts from that, including the title cut, when we come back. But first, let's get the news update from ABC. 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
1: ABC News, I'm Dave Packer. President Trump and Chinese President Xi holding their second round of talks on the final day of their summit in Beijing. Trump met Xi to tour the gardens at Zhongnanhai, the Chinese Communist Party leadership compound. The two met over tea before working lunch, trade, Taiwan, and tech, the key themes. CIA Director John Ratcliffe made a surprise visit to Cuba Thursday as the Trump administration enforces an oil blockade on the Caribbean island nation. ABC's Matt Rivers.
2: An ongoing U.S. oil embargo has Cuba's power grid near collapse, with massive blackouts near daily across the island. President Trump has repeatedly threatened military action against Cuba if the government there does not undertake significant reforms.
1: The Supreme Court preserving broad access to the abortion pill mifepristone without an in-person visit to the doctor. This keeps on hold a lower court order that would have restricted the drug's availability as litigation over FDA safety regulations continue. This is ABC News.
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1: Chance of thunderstorms tonight, otherwise cloudy skies. Lows dip down to about 48. Southerly winds 8 to 15 miles per hour. Sunshine mixed with clouds at times. Tomorrow, slight chance of rain showers. Highs level off around 78. Partly cloudy skies. Tomorrow night, thunderstorms likely. Lows level off around 55. I'm meteorologist Jennifer Wojcicki on 95.3 WBEV, powered by Daily Dodge. 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

Steve Miller Band from their ninth studio album released today in 1976, Fly Like an Eagle. This album would go to number three on the Billboard 200, four times platinum, and was selected for preservation in the National Recording Registry in 2025. On the obituary list for today, blues singer, songwriter, and guitarist B.B. King died in his sleep at the age of 89. He is widely regarded as one of the most influential blues guitarists of all time. Rolling Stone magazine placed him behind only Jimi Hendrix and Duane Allman in its list of the 100 greatest guitarists of all time. We go to 1970 to the Cook County Jail for a couple tunes. BB was inspired by two Johnny Cash albums that were recorded in federal prisons, Folsom Prison in 68, San Quentin in 69. So in 1970, he thought, hey, we'll give the Cook County Jail a shot. And it sounded like this.

0: B.B. King on our obituary list for today, passing away in 2015. Well, when we come back on this day in music, May 14th, 1988, was the end of an era when 82-year-old Frank Sinatra passed away. Among his many honors, Sinatra won 11 Grammys and was awarded the Presidential Medal of Freedom in 1975. Today, he remains one of the world's best-selling recording artists. Gonna fly into the moon to wrap up the night shift right after this on 95.3 WBEV.
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0: 2646. 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Just search Swiss America Trading. 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Subscribe today. Learn more about BRICS, industry leaders, and their market predictions for the future, along with what you might expect to see in terms of precious metal performance in the weeks and months ahead. Message and data rates may apply.
1: It was a tie, but it doesn't count. The House failed to adopt the War Powers Resolution that would have urged President Trump to get congressional approval for the war in Iran. It was 212 to 212, with three Republicans voting yes. One Democrat, Jared Golden of Maine, voted no. The House Ethics Committee formally reviewing sexual harassment allegations against North Carolina Congressman Chuck Edwards. In a statement, the panel looking into whether Edwards fostered a hostile work environment. While many companies are moving away from flexible work-from-home arrangements, one tech company is embracing it.
2: San Francisco technology company Dropbox has no plans to return its workers to offices. The cloud storage provider adopted a virtual-first staffing model for all employees in 2020 and has refined it since. Dropbox chief people officer Melanie Rosenwasser says allowing staff members to work from anywhere helps the company attract and retain talent. Employees are free to create their own schedules outside of four-hour blocks reserved for meetings. There are in-person events at least quarterly.
1: For the first time in seven decades, Japanese automaker Honda has reported a yearly loss. Honda says it lost $2.7 billion thanks to its EV market. The automaker says a dwindling EV demand as well as reversals in favorable EV policies in the U.S. were two factors that led to the profit losses. Honda says it will keep making EVs as well as hybrid and gas-powered models. Dave Packer, ABC News.
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4: Lows dip down to about 48 overnight under overcast skies with a chance for storms. Winds out of the south, 8 to 15 miles per hour. Sunshine mixed with clouds at times. Friday, slight chance of rain showers. Daytime highs approaching 78. Thunderstorms likely. Friday night, lows dip down to about 55, partly cloudy skies. I'm meteorologist Jennifer Wojcicki on 95.3 WBEV, powered by Daily Dodge. Currently, it's 51 degrees.
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Double shot of Elvis Presley from 1959, kicking off the Friday Morning Insomnia Show. Good morning, everybody. I'm your host with the most records. That is Jeff Hall. It's your hometown station at 100 Bill McCullum Way here in Beaver Dam. Glad to have you aboard. We do this 7 mornings a week at midnight, so drop by often, stay long, and enjoy yourself much. Opening the vault for today's date in rock and roll history, that double A-sided 45 from Elvis dropped onto my head. And Fool Such As I, and I Need Your Love Tonight, one of the hastily recorded songs that Elvis ushered into a studio about halfway through his stint in the U.S. Army when he was in Germany, recorded a bunch of tunes. They all were hits because RCA Victor put them out really slow, like one every 2 or 3 months. And that was one of the last ones. And that was sitting at number one today in 1959. Up next... next record out of the chute, 12-incher, an LP from 1969. Neil Young. Everybody knows This Is Nowhere. Neil Young's second album and his first with the band Crazy Horse came out May 14th, 1969. Introducing Crazy Horse to the world, drummer Ralph Molina, bassist Billy Talbot, and guitarist Danny Whitten. And that bunch followed, except for Danny Whitten, who passed away pretty early. The rest of Crazy Horse followed Neil Young around for quite a long time. We've got a good EP from the album, Cinnamon Girl, Everybody Knows This Is Nowhere, the title cut, Cowgirl in the Sand, clocking in at 10 minutes, and I threw a bonus track on, Come On Baby, Let's Go Downtown, same band, on tour in 1970 when they were touring this album at the Fillmore. How fun is that? That's how we roll on the Insomnia Show. Neil Young, Crazy Horse.

There you go. Come on, baby. Let's go downtown. Neil Young at the Fillmore with Crazy Horse. The album Everybody Knows This Is Nowhere, released May 14th, 1969. We'll take a break and get the news from ABC. More Crosby, Stills, Nash & Young in the news today. They had the number one album in the country with Four Way Street. When we come back, we'll play some of that.

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1: ABC News, I'm Dave Packer. President Trump and Chinese President Xi holding their second round of talks on the final day of their summit in Beijing.
2: We've made some fantastic trade deals, great for both countries.
1: Trump met Xi to tour the gardens of Zhongnanhai, the Chinese Communist Party leadership compound. Trade, tech, and Taiwan have been the key themes. Sources say that President Trump is expected to drop his $10 billion lawsuit against the Internal Revenue Service in exchange for the creation of a $1.7 billion fund to compensate allies who claim they were wrongfully targeted by the Biden administration. The Supreme Court Thursday ruling to preserve access by mail to the most commonly used abortion drug, mifepristone. The number of people monitored for hantavirus, now at least 41 in 12 states. Meanwhile, the American doctor who was reported to be testing positive for the virus in inconclusive testing now says he's tested negative and has been moved out of a biocontainment unit. This is ABC News.
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1: Chance of rain showers overnight, otherwise cloudy skies expected. Lows dip down to about 48, south winds 8 to 15 miles per hour. Slight chance of rain showers Friday, high temperatures reach up to 78, sunshine mixed with clouds at times. Partly cloudy skies Friday night, chance of thunderstorms, lows dip down to about 55. I'm meteorologist Jennifer Wojcicki on 95.3 WBEV, powered by Daily Dodge. 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
3: Insomnia Show continues on this Friday morning. Jeff Hall with today's date in rock and roll music. Welcome aboard if you just joined us. Glad to have you aboard. All right, 1971, Crosby, Stills, Nash & Young earned their second number one album with Four Way Street. A live double album included performances recorded at Fillmore East in New York and the Forum in Los Angeles. 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

0: on the Billboard 200. 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
2: There you go, Carry On, Crosby, Stills, Nash & Young from Four Way Street, wrapping up side four of that epic two-record set that was number one today on the Billboard 200 in 1971. We'll take a pause from the tunes, get this news update from ABC, Rolling Stones, their Black and Blue album.

0: Leadership Compound. The two met over tea before working lunch. Trade, Taiwan, and tech, the key themes. CIA Director John Ratcliffe made a surprise visit to Cuba Thursday as the Trump administration enforces an oil blockade on the Caribbean island nation. ABC's Matt Rivers.
1: An ongoing U.S. oil embargo has Cuba's power grid near collapse, with massive blackouts near daily across the island. President Trump has repeatedly threatened military action against Cuba if the government there does not undertake significant reforms.
0: The Supreme Court preserving broad access to the abortion pill mifepristone without an in-person visit to the doctor. This keeps on hold a lower court order that would have restricted the drug's availability as litigation over FDA safety regulations continue. This is ABC News.
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6: Chance of rain showers overnight. Otherwise, cloudy skies expected. Lows dip down to about 48. South winds 8 to 15 miles per hour. Slight chance of rain showers Friday. High temperatures reach up to 78. Sunshine mixed with clouds at times. Partly cloudy skies, Friday night, chance of thunderstorms, lows dip down to about 55. I'm meteorologist Jennifer Vujicki on 95.3 WBEV, powered by Daily Dodge. 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

Rolling Stones, pair of tunes from their Black and Blue album released today in 1976. It was their sixth number one album and their first studio album to feature Ron Wood, who's been a full-time member ever since. We got some bonus tracks for you, songs from that album. However, they're recorded live a year later at the El Macambo Tavern in Toronto, Canada. You bet, the Rolling Stones doing a little rehearsal in front of 300 people, invited guests, who won tickets at a radio station contest. I can relate to that. Let's go back to the stage for Hand of Fate and Crazy Mama on the Insomnia Show, 95.3 W.

you. This is in the critics set, I mean. 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
1: From ABC News, I'm Dave Packer. The historic summit between President Trump and China's President Xi wraps up Friday. ABC's Selena Wang is in Beijing and says after the handshakes and President Trump's praise for Xi, both sides are meeting to achieve their respective agendas, and each side presented very different readouts.
2: The question is whether behind closed doors, Xi Jinping had tried to pressure Trump to reduce U.S. arms sales to Taiwan or to get the U.S. to change its language around Taiwan, for instance, to say it outright opposes Taiwan independence. But on Iran, the U.S. side spoke about how both leaders, want this war to end, the Strait of Hormuz to reopen, but the Chinese readout of the meeting did not mention Iran's nuclear program or Iran or the Strait at all.
1: ABC News contributor John Cohen says Russia is taking advantage of the summit and the war in Iran to up its attacks.
3: It will leverage international events that they view can distract attention from what they're doing to continue to carry out their cyber and kinetic actions against Ukraine.
1: Thursday saw Russia's largest attack on Kyiv since the war began. 21 people killed, including 3 children. The Supreme Court preserving broad access to the abortion pill mifepristone without an in-person visit to the doctor. It keeps a hold on a lower court order that would have restricted the drug's availability as litigation over FDA safety regulation continues. Former Spirit Airlines employees suing the now-defunct company. The laid-off workers say Spirit violated federal labor laws when it abruptly ceased operations without advance notice and allegedly owes them compensation for unused vacation time and sick days. That according to a complaint filed this week. They're seeking damages equal to 60 days of wages and benefits, and they're asking for the case to be certified as a class action suit covering all impacted former employees. Spirit Airlines declined comment on the litigation. 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
1: Texas executed its 600th inmate since 1982 Thursday. Edward Busby Jr. was convicted in the death of a retired professor in 2004. Prosecutors say Laura Lee Crane was abducted and left in the trunk of a car. Busby's execution faced many legal challenges because he was deemed to be intellectually disabled, but it went forward after the U.S. Supreme Court lifted a stay. Health officials are tracking potential exposures to the hantavirus, and some weren't on the cruise ship where the hantavirus outbreak originated.
6: The number of Americans being monitored following that deadly hantavirus outbreak on a cruise ship growing to at least 41, while that sick passenger in France remains in intensive care, relying on an artificial lung to survive. At least a dozen states now tracking 25 passengers from that ship, as well as an additional 16 people who the CDC says were not on the cruise, but may have been exposed to an infected person during travel, including on flights.
1: ABC's Victor Oquendo. Three of the largest cell phone companies in the U.S. say they'll team up to get rid of dead zones. AT&T, T-Mobile, and Verizon say in a statement they will tap into satellite networks to fill in the gaps, particularly in rural areas. It may not even be summer officially anyway, but the schedule for the 2026 NFL season is out. Starts with a rematch from the Super Bowl, the New England Patriots against the Seattle Seahawks on September 9th. Next day, the 49ers play the Rams in Melbourne, Australia, one of 9 international games for the

0: cloudy skies expected. Lows dip down to about 48, south winds 8 to 15 miles per hour. Slight chance of rain showers. Friday, high temperatures reach up to 78, sunshine mixed with clouds at times. Partly cloudy skies. Friday night, chance of thunderstorms. Lows dip down to about 55. I'm meteorologist Jennifer Wojcicki on 95.3 WBEV, powered by Daily Dodge. Right now, it's 52 degrees.
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7: The following tone is a reference tone of 700 Hz. The remainder of the tones are recorded at this level with the exception of the last tone, which is a reference tone at operating level.
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I like to go back to San Juan. 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

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Now, most of the time, we do Beatles at Bar Time. However, the last couple mornings, there's been no Beatles in the news in any way, shape, manner, or form. So, we're just going to give them another well-deserved morning off. We're going to feature Trisny Lopez, guitarist, vocalist, and an all-around fun guy. This is recorded at PJ's nightclub in California, 1963. Discovered by Frank Sinatra. Frank and one of his buddies were hanging out at PJ's. Saw Trini's act. Talked to him a little bit after the show and said, "Hey, I want to record you on my new Reprise record label." And he goes, "But the way to do it is by Sinatra's suggestion." Yeah, I don't think it was a suggestion. But anyway, Frank said, "Put some microphones out in the audience so that people can hear the audience participation." So let's go to the stage for some uninterrupted fun with Trini Lopez. This is actual vinyl from my parents' record collection. There, I said it. In glorious mono at 95.3 WBEV. Enjoy.

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One more time.

0: Hey, 95.3 WBEB, Trini Lopez on our birthday list today. He was born in 1937, one of the Rat Pack with Frank and Dean and Sammy and Peter Lawford and all them. Well, Trini was kind of on the fringe. He was in a couple of skits on Frank Sinatra TV shows. I do remember that. This is my parents' album, folks. It's from 1963. It's on Reprise Records. It's in wonderful shape, as you can hear. And pretty proud to be playing it. And Trini's birthday and no Beatles in the news gives me a perfect excuse to play it. That's what I love about being on the radio, kids. Great music once in a while. So when we come back, we'll finish up Trini Lopez at PJ's in Hollywood, California, 1963, right after this from ABC.
1: ABC News, I'm Dave Packer. President Trump and Chinese President Xi Jinping set to hold a second round of talks on the final day of a high-stakes summit in Beijing before Trump returns to the U.S. Trade, Taiwan, and Iran, all on the table. ABC News contributor John Cohen says the U.S. will likely push Beijing to stop forcing American companies operating in China to share trade secrets.
2: Those information requirements are one of the tools used by the Chinese government to gain access to sensitive business information and the trade secrets of these U.S. corporations.
1: Russia pummeled Ukraine's capital Thursday with more than 1,600 drones and missiles. It's the largest attack since the war began. Ukrainian officials say at least 21 people were killed, including three children. The Supreme Court ruled to preserve access to abortion drugs by mail today, even in states where abortion is illegal. The justices kept on hold a lower court ruling that would have blocked telehealth abortions via mifepristone. This is ABC News.
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2: Chance of rain showers overnight, otherwise cloudy skies expected. Lows dip down to about 48, south winds 8 to 15 miles per hour. Slight chance of rain showers Friday, high temperatures reach up to 78, sunshine mixed with clouds at times. Partly cloudy skies Friday night, chance of thunderstorms. Lows dip down to about 55. I'm meteorologist Jennifer Wojcicki on 95.3 WBEV, powered by Daily Dodge. Right now, it's 52 degrees.
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4: Trini Lopez at PJ's continues. Trini Lopez on the birthday list. Look him up. Google him. Fun guy. And he had quite a career back in the early 60s. Let's go back to the stage. Granada, this is a good one. I love the way the drummer taps the cymbals when the song speeds up. Crank up those woofers and tweeters. 95.3 W.

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0: Thank you.
1: Good night. Thank you. Good night, everybody.
2: And now for a repeat performance, PJ's proudly presents 20 Lopez. Hey!

0: The Sweet Sound of Vinyl, that is Trini Lopez, Never on Sunday, from by popular demand. It was like live at PJ's Volume 2. Trini Lopez on the birthday list, born today, 1937. We got time for a bit of a bonus track here. It's going to change direction a little bit. This from 1966, Mr. Lou Rawls, recorded in the Capitol Building, that round building that looks like a pile of records in Hollywood and Vine. What they did was they made one of the great big orchestra rooms into like a little nightclub. So where the bands would be, you know, up on risers, they put tables and chairs and you can hear glasses clinking and everything. They just had a good old-fashioned party with Lou Rawls on stage, and it sounded just like this.
1: This particular song that I'm speaking of now was very instrumental in introducing the Bossa Nova. They had a great, great hand in that, seeing as how Mr. Stan Getz, who was one of the people that brought it from down south of the border, below the other border. He and a man named Gilberto, I believe it was, put it together. The original title of this song, let me tell you, was Is the Girl from Ipanema. But we have revised it somewhat. We call it The Girl from Biloxi. That's down below the Cotton Curtain in Mississippi. But they have some beautiful beaches down there because we saw them as we flew over. You know, we looked out and saw them pretty sands and things.

0: look at me as she walked down to the sea. She wouldn't look at me. Thank you. Thank you very much. Since we're in that still old bag, here's a song I don't know who wrote it, because I haven't had the opportunity of doing that much research on it. And I haven't asked my A&R man at Capitol Record Company to do any A&R research on it. And he didn't take it upon himself to do any research on it. But anyway, it's one of those good old songs.
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2: From ABC News, I'm Dave Packard. The historic summit between President Trump and China's President Xi wraps up Friday. ABC's Selena Wang is in Beijing and says after the handshakes and President Trump's praise for Xi, both sides are meeting to achieve their respective agendas, and each side presented very different readouts.
3: The question is whether behind closed doors, Xi Jinping had tried to pressure Trump to reduce U.S. arms sales to Taiwan or to get the U.S. to change its language around Taiwan, for instance, to say it outright opposes Taiwan independence. But on Iran, the U.S. side spoke about how both leaders, want this war to end, the Strait of Hormuz to reopen, but the Chinese readout of the meeting did not mention Iran's nuclear program or Iran or the Strait at all.
2: ABC News contributor John Cohen says Russia is taking advantage of the summit and the war in Iran to up its attacks.
4: It will leverage international events that they view can distract attention from what they're doing to continue to carry out their cyber and kinetic actions against Ukraine.
2: Thursday saw Russia's largest attack on Kyiv since the war began. 21 people killed, including 3 children. The Supreme Court preserving broad access to the abortion pill mifepristone without an in-person visit to the doctor. It keeps a hold on a lower court order that would have restricted the drug's availability as litigation over FDA safety regulation continues. Former Spirit Airlines employees suing the now-defunct company. The laid-off workers say Spirit violated federal labor laws when it abruptly ceased operations without advance notice and allegedly owes them compensation for unused vacation time and sick days. That according to a complaint filed this week. They're seeking damages equal to 60 days of wages and benefits, and they're asking for the case to be certified as a class action suit covering all impacted former employees. Spirit Airlines declined comment on the litigation. 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
2: Texas executed its 600th inmate since 1982 Thursday. Edward Busby Jr. was convicted in the death of a retired professor in 2004. Prosecutors say Laura Lee Crane was abducted and left in the trunk of a car. Busby's execution faced many legal challenges because he was deemed to be intellectually disabled, but it went forward after the U.S. Supreme Court lifted a stay. Health officials are tracking potential exposures to the hantavirus, and some weren't on the cruise ship where the hantavirus outbreak originated.
7: The number of Americans being monitored following that deadly hantavirus outbreak on a cruise ship growing to at least 41, while that sick passenger in France remains in intensive care, relying on an artificial lung to survive. At least a dozen states now tracking 25 passengers from that ship, as well as an additional 16 people who the CDC says were not on the cruise, but may have been exposed to an infected person during travel, including including on flights.
2: ABC's Victor Oquendo. Three of the largest cell phone companies in the U.S. say they'll team up to get rid of dead zones. AT&T, T-Mobile, and Verizon say in a statement they will tap into satellite networks to fill in the gaps, particularly in rural areas. It may not even be summer officially anyway, but the schedule for the 2026 NFL season is out. Starts with a rematch from the Super Bowl, the New England Patriots against the Seattle Seahawks on September 9th. Next day, the 49ers play the Rams in Melbourne, Australia. One of nine international games for the 2026 season. Dave Packer, ABC News.
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9: Lows level off around 48 overnight under overcast skies with a slight chance of rain showers. South winds 8 to 15 miles per hour. Sunshine mixed with clouds at times. Friday, slight chance of rain showers. High temperatures reach up to 78. Partly cloudy skies. Friday night, chance for storms. Lows dip down to about 55. I'm meteorologist Jennifer Wojcicki on 95.3 WBEV, powered by Daily Dodge. Currently, it's 51 degrees.
10: This week's Fox Brothers Piggly Wiggly High School Athlete of the Week is Maddie Bryant of Beaver Dam High School. Maddie's played softball and volleyball with the Golden Beavers, and her favorite high school athletic moment is bus rides with Joy Milky after softball games. After graduation, she plans to pursue a career in elementary education. Congratulations to Maddie Bryant of Beaver Dam High School. She's this week.

0: week's Fox Brothers Piggly Wiggly High School Athlete of the Week.
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Michael Martin Murphy still taking chances. 95.3 WBEV as we morph our way into being Pam Yonke, the Fabulous Farm Babes, maybe not so fabulous opening act. I'm Jeff Alfa, full of it as always, and I've got great music. A lot of 80s, a lot of 90s, some newer, some older, some a lot newer, some a lot older. If it's got steel guitar, if it's got fiddle, if it's got doghouse bass, we probably got it. Folks like Blake Shelton, Trick Pony,

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7: Lows level off around 48 overnight under overcast skies with a slight chance of rain showers. South winds 8 to 15 miles per hour. Sunshine mixed with clouds at times. Friday, slight chance of rain showers. High temperatures reach up to 78. Partly cloudy skies. Friday night, chance for storms. Lows dip down to about 55. I'm meteorologist Jennifer Wojcicki on 95.3 WBEV, powered by Daily Dodge. Currently, it's 51 degrees.
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There you go, Bob Away My Blues. That is Clint Black going out to all you fishermen and fisher girls out there. 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

Hey, our final hour of Country Flashback Overnight and the Insomnia Show are on the air. I'm Jeff Hall with a really quick look at today's date in country music history. I only got one story this morning. Sometimes I can't cram it all into an hour, and sometimes I get a song or two. Well, this lady gave me a bunch of songs here. 1942, born on this day in Arkansas, was K.T. Oslin, country music singer, songwriter. Series of top 10 country hits during the late 80s, early 90s. Four of them topped the chart, including her 1990 hit, Come Next Monday. We'll have that one. And she died on December 21st, 2020, a week after being diagnosed with COVID-19. K.T. Oslin was 78 years old. Here's a song, I don't know, maybe it holds up, maybe not, 80s Ladies, and Come Next Monday, which went to number one. And that's going to do it for today's date in country music history. We'll just start winding this thing down, wrapping it up, and sending it over to Pam Yockey, the fabulous farm babe, Monday through Friday, 5 until 6 on your hometown station, 95.3 WBZ.

cigarettes. 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

0: finally Friday. It's George Jones at 95.3 WBEV, Poly over by Daily Dodge. Hey, we're going to take our final Insomnia Show break, get the news update from ABC, and put the wraps on this thing, and send you all off into the early morning sunrise with an ear cootie, a song that's going to play in your head all morning long. Love me or hate me for these. It's Friday morning. I picked a good one for you. That's all I'm going to say for now. Here's news from ABC.
1: ABC News, I'm Chuck Sieverson. President Trump and other cabinet members are on Air Force One coming home from the two-day China summit in Beijing. No major agreements have been announced, but after the second day of talks with President Xi...
2: We've settled a lot of different problems that other people wouldn't have been able to settle.
1: And...
2: We've made some fantastic trade deals, great for both countries.
1: Sources tell ABC News that President Trump might be preparing to drop a lawsuit he filed against the IRS worth billions connected to the 2019 leak of his tax returns. The proposed settlement would create a fund to compensate people claiming they're unfairly targeted by the Biden administration. A Texas man convicted in a retired professor's killing in 2004, who experts said was intellectually disabled, was executed overnight. In states like Nebraska, Idaho, and Alaska, Democratic officials are, in some cases, openly promoting independent candidates they hope can outperform

0: Democratic label. 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
1: Lows level off around 48 overnight under overcast skies with a slight chance of rain showers, south winds 8 to 15 miles per hour. Sunshine mixed with clouds at times, Friday, slight chance of rain showers, high temperatures reach up to 78. Partly cloudy skies, Friday night, chance for storms, lows dip down to about 55. I'm meteorologist Jennifer Wojcicki on 95.3 WBEV, powered by Daily Dodge. Right now, it's 52 degrees.
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Toby Keith was his very first country hit from 1993. Later, it was determined that it was the most played record on the radio of the 90s. Not bad.

Highway 101, somewhere tonight. Just about putting the wraps on another edition of Country Flashback overnight, putting the wraps on another weekday. For me, time for me to skedaddle on out of here. I'll be back at the microphone at midnight. We'll do Saturday morning live. That means all the music we play on Saturday mornings recorded live and in concert. So behave yourself between now and then. Drop in often, stay long, and enjoy yourself much. Going to leave you with an ear cootie song that's going to play in your head all morning long. Good luck getting rid of this one. Hank Jr. doing the honors this morning. Good morning.

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1: 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In 1928, Mickey Mouse first appeared in a test screening for the short film Plane Crazy. Cat owners who also love attracting songbirds in the spring face a real quandary. Felines are hardwired to hunt and kill birds, and there is no training that can stop them. Is there a solution short of keeping them shut indoors? One company claims their product is 87% effective in thwarting bird kills. It's a collar made of brightly colored cloth, which acts as a warning flag to potential prey. Songbirds see bright colors especially well, even in low light. Millions of birds are killed by free-ranging cats each year, so even a small dent in that figure would be welcome. That is the Old Farmer's Almanac Radio Report. 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
3: Slight chance for showers today, otherwise partly cloudy skies. High of 78. Winds out of the south, 10 to 15 miles per hour. Partly cloudy skies tonight, chance of thunderstorms. Lows dip down to about 55. Sunshine mixed with clouds at times. Tomorrow, chance of thunderstorms. Daytime highs approaching 82. I'm meteorologist Jennifer Wojcicki on 95.3 WBEV, powered by Daily Dodge. Currently, it's 53 degrees.
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0: make it to the sale and you have to be at home, or you have to be at a different sale, or you got something else on the go, you can still participate in the sale and buy cattle. Most guys want to see them with their own eyes and see them in the ring, and you can tell the quality maybe on a video, but maybe you can't tell the condition, how empty they are, and they want to see them with their own eyes, and we really appreciate that.
1: Does the online aspect slow down the auction for you?
0: It does a little bit. You know, you can't read their face when they're online. You can't tell if they sat back and took their hand totally off their enter button or off their mouse on their computer screen or not. You just kind of wait for them, and you don't really know what they're thinking or what they're going to do at home. So it does take a little bit of time. I probably play a little bit favorite to the buyer in the ring because we have that relationship and we have the eye contact, and that's all it is. So it does speed it along more if they are here in person.
1: Looking ahead, you're gonna finish out your year here as the champion, and then what next?
0: I can't believe it's gone so fast. I knew it would be fast. This year would go by fast, and now I'm at like 40 or 45 days before I got to hand it over to the next guy. And I've been joking around that when I MC that night and I'm going to say the next world champion, I'm going to say, oh, this was a great contest and everything, and we got a great champion here today, but I'm just going to do it one more year if that's all right. So I would sure like to do it more. I've been in the Midwest a lot, but I haven't been in the West at all. Like, you know, the furthest north and the furthest west I've been is Billings, Montana. And I'd love to get out to California and Washington and Oregon and Idaho and more in Montana and Wyoming. But you can only do so much in a year. I've got lots of commitments at home as well. So I think I need another year to make sure I cover the rest of North America. But it'll be what it'll be.
1: Well, maybe you'll turn into the Dean Edge Traveling Auctioneer Company, right?
0: Yeah, who knows? Maybe.
1: Really learning a little bit more about what it takes to be an auctioneer, and talking a lot faster than I can. So that was Mr. Dean Edge, and he's the champion livestock auctioneer for 2025. And I'm Jill Welke from the northern end of the world's longest barn in Eau Claire, but visiting with you from Premier Livestock in Withy.
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4: 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Stay tuned as Ag Meteorologist Stu Muck gives you the latest forecast in just moments, right here on the Midwest Farm Report.
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1: Oh, we'll have something to talk about by Monday, that's for sure.
0: All right, dude. Very good. Thank you, and have a good weekend.
1: You too. Take care.
0: All right. 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

0: 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Currently 53 degrees.
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1: A partner to U.S. Wheat Associates, Ben Connor with DTB AgriTrade is a consulting firm in Washington, D.C., and he says under the World Trade Organization, India is supposed to report subsidy information. However, they are not playing by the rules.
2: Well, underestimating, I mean, by huge factors. They have the 10% limit of the value of their production that they're not supposed to exceed. They're routinely getting 60, 70, 80% of the value of production for those two crops. So just, you know, massive subsidies. And so the U.S., United States did at the WTO recently was submit this counter notification that says, okay, this is how you're supposed to be reporting these subsidies. And based on your data and the correct methodology, you're way out of compliance.
1: Connor explains that the WTO was created to limit countries in providing subsidies that would distort international markets. Of the two possible next steps, one is it will be discussed at an upcoming ministerial meeting where India will try to negotiate a new exemption, and they may or may not get support for it. He hopes that will not happen, as it could undermine agriculture agreements in the WTO in general. And the other possible next step is
2: at some point looking at a WTO case to kind of get the official word showing that India is violating their WTO commitment. Because right now it's kind of a he said, she said exercise. And at this point hasn't stopped India from headed down the road they're on.
1: Connor says that underreporting subsidies leads to overproduction, massive public stocks, and often commodity dumping on the world market. I'm Lori Boyer. For more ag information, log on to agriculture.com.
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5: Our friends at Focus on Energy remind you, no matter what the project is, brand new, or maybe you're remodeling something, Focus on Energy wants to be a part of the conversation. Of course, that is a group of our utilities across the state of Wisconsin that have fantastic rebates available to you. But the key is making sure Focus on Energy is involved in the process early on. Today, we're focused in on a sixth-generation greenhouse that's in northern Wisconsin that reached out to our friends at Focus on Energy to make sure that any move they made when it came to expanding that business was coming along with some rebates and great advice. Joining us today is Evan Croft. He's a technical reviewer and Focus on Energy partner that started the work with Bergman's Greenhouses. So tell me a little bit, Evan, on how this whole process started, because you've been working with these folks for a while, right?
6: Yeah, we've been working for them for probably coming up on 2 years. They started reaching out to us towards the end of 24 and said they were planning on some greenhouse upgrades and that they were working with a greenhouse contractor and were wanting to look into some glazing upgrades and potentially some fan removal. They were planning on knocking out the kind of northeast side and taking off this old lean-to style ending and replacing it with brand new polycarbonate, taking off the old wood ending and putting a brand new gable end on it. They were also going to take out some roof spaces and replace it with roll-up roof vents to couple with their roll-up sidewall that they already had. When they were planning this, the whole hope was to create this chimney effect that's going to pull the nice warm air or the nice cool air, depending on the time of year, off the road, off the south side through the greenhouse. And it's going to kind of chimney that up through a few of the greenhouses throughout the area. And then in doing that, it creates nice airflow. And they were able to get rid of a bunch of old exhaust fans. And I just remember when we were talking to them last summer, the second those fans were out, they were really excited about how quiet it was. Mm. And it's gotten to stay that quiet.
5: Nice. 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That's one thing, Evan, I think we forget about. The electricians, the equipment folks, all those advisors we've got. You welcome, as Focus on Energy, all those conversations, all those people to get involved, right?
6: Yeah, we want to meet with the contractors, all of them together, let you

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1: Good morning. 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Currently, we're sitting in the 50s a little bit. It's 53 degrees. Going to see a high today near 78. And big brat fry. We're doing a Fond du Lac brat fry today over at M People Credit Union, Terry Bell. And rumor has it, the brats are free.
2: Is that right?
1: Yeah. So there, you know, who says there ain't no free lunch?
2: No kidding.
1: We're going to be talking with a representative from the M People Credit Union, Devin, a little later on today. So that should be fun.
2: Okay.
1: We've reached Friday. A little bit of rain through the overnight, it looks like. Yeah. Ground is a little damp.
2: That's all right.
1: Yeah, we'll take it. It's International Day of the Family today. It's Peace Officer Memorial Day as we wrap up Police Week. Look at Dale Schmidt's going to join us at 7:50 this morning. National Chocolate Chip Day. Are you a chocolate chip guy?
2: Absolutely.
1: National Bike to Work Day. And it's National Senior Fraud Awareness Day. So a lot of, like, important holidays today.
2: Yeah, seems that way.
1: Not like sometimes, yeah, well, besides National Chocolate Chip Day today.
2: Oh, I thought that was the important
1: one. Oh, is that the important one? Have you ever biked to work?
2: No.
1: I don't think I ever have either.
2: No.
1: No, have you ever walked to work?
2: Yeah, I once lived close enough to my job to walk to work. Yeah.
1: Well, I don't think I've ever walked to work either. We'll have a busy day today, as you mentioned, with Dale Schmidt, with Devin Havlick from M People. We've got Jim's Farm Stand Feud again today. And we'll have a little bit of fun. Wally's going to join us in about 30 minutes. Terry, appreciate you being here.
2: Sounds good.
1: It's 6:04 at 95.3 WBEV.
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2: Thank you, Wade. An 80-year-old man from Prairie du Sac, accused of killing his wife near Baraboo, made his first court appearance yesterday. Prosecutors say George Paul suffers from dementia and thought his wife was a creature. Investigators say Paul admitted to shooting Susan Paul at Pewitt's Nest Nature Area and later firing shots at the Sauk Prairie Police Department. The judge set Paul's bond at $1 million and ordered a competency exam. Dry and windy weather is driving up the risk of wildfires in Wisconsin. Bob Haig reports.
3: The Department of Natural Resources asks the public to avoid outdoor burning across northern and western Wisconsin through Saturday evening. A red flag warning is forecast from noon to 9 p.m. Friday in 11 northwestern counties. Burning permits are suspended in 31 counties, with additional suspensions possible with worsening conditions forecast heading into the weekend. Bob Haig, Wisconsin Radio Network.
2: It was 1 year ago tonight when Dodge County was hit by four tornadoes. The worst damage was done in Juneau and Mayville. Since then, officials have been reviewing their response plans. Matt Bartle is with Dodge County Emergency Management.
4: As best practices come about and different guidance from the state and Wisconsin Emergency Management come down, you know, that's how we tweak our processes, and then just throughout the county, assisting other branches throughout the county and improving their processes.
2: Homes and businesses were damaged, trees and power lines went down, and thousands of people lost electricity. Injuries were minor, and nobody died. Your WBEV news continues in just a moment.
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2: Your WBEV News continues. A bill to spend part of Wisconsin's budget surplus on school aid and tax relief died in the state Senate the other night. For now, at least, this means no rebate checks, no extra school funding, and no tax exemptions for tips and overtime income. Matt Smith covers politics for Channel 12 in Milwaukee.
6: It's baffling how this all played out, both publicly and behind the scenes. There was a lot of politicking involved, I think, on all sides of this. They are now going to have to answer this on the campaign trail, and when absolutely nothing got done with this surplus now.
2: Smith spoke with our sister station 620 WTMJ. Some Republicans say the bill spent too much money. Democrats say it spent down the surplus without long-term reforms. Wisconsin is once again number one in the nation for prescription drug take-back efforts. Kevin Haugen has more.
7: The state collected more than 57,000 pounds of unwanted medications during this spring's drug take-back event, marking the 10th straight time Wisconsin ranked number one in the country. The program helps people safely dispose of unused or expired medications to help prevent misuse and accidental overdoses. And officials remind people they don't have to wait for a take-back event. Permanent drug drop-off boxes are available year-round in Dodge County at the Beaver Dam, Horicon, Juneau, Lamira, and Mayville Police Departments, along with the Dodge County Sheriff's Office. And I'm Kevin Haugen reporting for 95.3 WBEV.
2: Milwaukee is honoring the legendary Bob Uecker with a giant new downtown mural. It's more than 100 feet high on the side of the Wintrust building on North Jackson Street. It's by the same artist who created Milwaukee's famous Giannis mural. Uecker grew up in Milwaukee, played for the Braves, and called Brewer games on the radio for 54 years. I'm Terry Bell reporting from the Daily Dodge News Center. 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
9: This week's Fox Brothers Piggly Wiggly High School Athlete of the Week is Maddie Bryant of Beaver Dam High School. Maddie's played softball and volleyball with the Golden Beavers, and her favorite high school athletic moment is bus rides with Joy Milky after softball games. After graduation, she plans to pursue a career in elementary education. Congratulations to Maddie Bryant of Beaver Dam High School. She's this week.

sunny, an afternoon shower, a thunderstorm, high near 81. Currently, right now, we sit at 53 degrees at 95.3 WBEV. If you have any birthdays today, give us a call at 885-4446. Hopefully, you can get through. Or the text number is 920-887-9595. Birthdays today, Corinne Pogorelick has a birthday today. Happy birthday to Corinne. Tomorrow, Steve Holzman. And Sunday, if you know Dana Nuremberg, I'm sure Dale's going to wine and dine her this weekend. Happy birthday to Dana. 885-4446. If you want to go fishing today, we have a major from 10:49 to 12:49. Minor from 6:21 tonight to 8:21. Big feed bag through the overnight, 11:06 to 1:06 today as well. Again, we are at M People Credit Union Fond du Lac today for a brat fry. For that's brat and a drink. They're picking up the cost of your brat when you go over there today. So stop in. We're going to be talking with Devin in a little bit about what's going on at M People Credit Union, what they are all about. Again, 885-4446 is the number if you need to get through. And some of the recreational things that got sent our way. Pumpkin Center Trap. Yeah, we got these from Matt. I believe they shoot yesterday. Did they shoot Thursdays? Didn't put a date on it. 25s for 25s. Don Zerbel, Jan Zerbel, Rob Alwyn, Dan Helmer, and Dave Galston. All went 25 for 25. Some of the other results that we got in, if you check the sports tab at dailydodge.com, we have a bunch of different recreational type things that have gone on there as well. So check those out, and it should be a good day today for you. Hey, we still have room left on our Brewers bus trip. We're a little over half full on this thing now. So if you didn't get down yet to sign up, we're heading to see Milwaukee play Cleveland on Thursday, April 18th. 1:10 first pitch, again, $70. We're leaving the Slumberland parking lot right around 10:15-ish. So we need you to come down today between 8:30 and 4. You can sign up, talk to your friends. I'll be back usually about 6 now. You know, and when we leave these quicker games that they have. So should be a fun time. The last one sold out. We have a few left over. We have seats left over, probably about into the teens for seats left over on this thing. So stop in today, just $70. And we found out that Kale and Jake from our station are hosting this trip. So should be a good time for you to check out what's going on there. The Brewers got another win yesterday. Packers schedule's out. We'll talk about that. We have high school soccer tonight on Daily Dodge TV. The Beaver Dam girls host Wayland for senior night at 5 o'clock. And we'll be on the air right around 4:45. So busy day today, going over to Fondy for a brat fry. And then we are heading over to the the soccer venue as soon as we get there. A couple of things here. The Pregnancy Support Center is having an open house on Saturday, May 16th from 10 till 2. That's at 108 Parallel Street. Tours, brat fries, baked goods, garden items, and plants, crafts too. Come and join them again tomorrow from 10 until 2. The Pregnancy Support Center is having an open house. And our good friend Dan Bell sent this note along as well. If you enjoy kayaking and canoeing, how about biking and camaraderie associated with these sports? There's an opportunity to be part of a new group dedicated to these points of interest, and they're going to have a meeting on Wednesday, May 27th, 6 o'clock, at the Tag Center in Mayville. Discussions related to the formation of a family-friendly group going to be discussed, as well as the possible activities starting this summer. Meetings in Room C at the Tag Center. They have wonderful bike trails and waterways in Dodge County, and they want to find a way to get together, enjoy it with some friends and some new friends. If you have any questions, email Dan, Bell D, as in the letter, as Dolores, Bell, B-E-L-L-D,

at charter.net, and he'll keep you up to date. And we're going to get Dan on sometime in the next couple of weeks to talk a little bit more about what they're looking to form and what they're looking to do there as well. So be on the lookout for that. We will check sports with Bill Scott in just a couple of minutes on 95.3 WB.

0: E.B. Wally Lukashinsky also going to step in and say hey at some point this morning as well on the WBEV Morning Show.
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0: their home stand with a 7-1 victory over the Padres on Thursday. I'm Bill Scott with sports. Luis Renifo and Andrew Vaughn combined to drive in 5 to back Kyle Harrison to pitch 5 innings of shutout ball for his 4th win of the season. Manager Pat Murphy.
1: He had a bunch of 3-ball counts, but he really came through. He's coming of age, too, and you look at him and Sproat, what they're doing for rookie pitchers to be, I mean, Harrison's not a rookie, but he's basically never been the full-time starter from day one till all the way through, so really good job.
0: Brewers open a 3-game weekend series against the Twins at Target Field starting tonight. Elsewhere in the National League Central, Cubs over the Braves 2-0, Reds 15, Nationals 1, Cardinals beat the A's 5-4, Pirates over the Rockies 7-2. NFL released its regular season schedule Thursday. The Packers continue to be popular with the league, putting them in primetime 6 times. They'll open the season at Minnesota, have Thursday night home games against Atlanta and Carolina. They'll face the Rams on Thanksgiving Eve in L.A. and spend Christmas Day in Chicago against the Bears. Wisconsin women's softball team opens postseason play NCAA Austin Regional against Baylor today. NCAA Division III baseball regional play lacrosse takes on Millikan University. Whitewater plays host to McAllister College. In the Midwest League, South Bend and Wisconsin tied 6-6 in the sixth when the Cubs exploded on the way to a 25-6 win over the Timber Rattlers. Beloit also knocked off Peoria by a score of 5-2. In golf, the PGA Championship underway in Pennsylvania. Defending champion Scottie Scheffler is one of 7 golfers tied for the lead at 3 under par. NHL playoff action. Vegas has advanced to the Western Conference Finals against Colorado. They knocked off Anaheim 5-1 last night. And the Montreal Canadiens down the Buffalo Sabres 6-3. Canadiens up 3-2 in that series. Bill Scott, Wisconsin Radio Network.
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8: 1989, the album that made Taylor Swift a pop superstar, has been chosen by the Library of Congress for preservation in its National Recording Registry. This year's other picks include Beyoncé's Single Ladies, The Go-Go's album Beauty and the Beat, and Midnight Train to Georgia by Gladys Knight and the Pips. Madonna and Shakira have both played Super Bowl halftime shows. Now they, along with K-pop superstars BTS, have been tapped to play the FIFA World Cup's finals, first ever halftime show, scheduled for July 19th in New Jersey.
9: Francesca, you do not know me, so please draw back.
8: Dearest gentle readers, you won't have to wait the usual 2 years for your Bridgerton fix. Netflix has announced that season 5 will arrive in 2027. Michelle Franzen, ABC News.
10: From ABC News, Wall Street Now. The Standard & Poor's and the NASDAQ Composite set new records Thursday, each rising more than 0.75%. The Dow Jones came very close to an all-time high of its own, adding 370 points to finish the session just over 50,000. Iran says 30 ships, including oil tankers, passed through the Strait of Hormuz yesterday, but it wasn't enough to affect worldwide crude prices. Brent crude was sitting right around $107 a barrel overnight. Electric vehicles have zapped the bottom line at Honda. The carmaker reported its first annual loss ever, $2.7 billion. Honda points to the upheaval of the EV market in the United States and on-again, off-again U.S. tariffs. Texas dominated the Census Bureau's latest population rankings with all five of the nation's fastest-growing cities. The Dallas suburb of Salina topped the list, growing by 24.6% from mid-2024 to mid-2025. Jim Ryan, ABC News.
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1: 95.3 WBEV Morning Show. We've made it to a Friday. Wally Lukashinsky is in the house. Wally, going to be a big Friday today. We've got a lot of stuff going on.
2: We have a jam-packed day. I'm excited. I'm going to be going out to Fond du Lac here in just a couple hours, setting up. We're going to have all kinds of free brats, mind you, because they're covering the cost today.
1: Of the first brat?
2: Of the first brat, at least. I know that much. But if you want a free brat and a free drink, I can at least guarantee you get one for free with M People covering the bill. So very excited to get out.

0: See, I said I lived in Fond du Lac and worked in Fond du Lac from 1994 to 2016.
1: It's a long time.
0: I was. I'm somebody if you cross into Fond du Lac County. Here, I'm just a guy, Wally.
1: That's a lie, too. You're more than somebody here.
0: No. But it should be a great time again. Otherwise, a Prunette's brought in a drink for just $2 if you want to order more than, like, you know, the 50 of them that some people normally eat.
1: Aren't you just like a mustard and onion guy on yours?
0: I'll put mustard. I'll sometimes put some ketchup and, jalapenos on everything, as we mentioned.
1: Hell yeah.
0: But again, 11 until 1, M People Credit Union. I'm going to be talking to somebody from M People a little later on in the show as well.
1: Yeah, that's great. I'll be making sure I'm listening to that.
0: And then we've got some soccer tonight on Daily Dodge TV. Excited, Wayland Academy and Beaver Dam are playing girls soccer over at the Prairie View Pitch.
1: And I believe you told me on Tuesday night when we were out for the Beaver Dam Watertown soccer game, this might be only the third time a Wayland athletic team is on Daily Dodge in my tenure.
0: No, I don't think they've ever been on Daily Dodge. In my tenure, I think we may have done an 8-player football game like in the teens at some play time. I know I broadcast a girls basketball game on the radio like in 2016 or 2017.
1: Okay, sure.
0: Probably, you know, in that year, that season. But, you know, we haven't been able to catch the Big Red very much. So I'm excited to see it. I was talking to Coach Laporte earlier this week, and I love the international roster that Wayland Academy has.
1: I have it right here, right in front of me right now, because you're talking about all different parts of the world right here. You ready for me to just rattle off some of these?
0: Well, actually, where some of the student-athletes are from for Wayland.
1: I'm going to just throw the country names because I'm worried I'm going to butcher city names.
0: Yes.
1: Rwanda,
0: mm-hmm.
1: Kazakhstan, Vietnam, Thailand, Switzerland, and Costa Rica, all represented.
0: Rwanda as well is on that list.
1: I thought I said Rwanda, but maybe I didn't.
0: Maybe I just missed you. Oh, Turkey. I meant Turkey.
1: Oh, Turkey's on the list, too? I looked right through Turkey.
0: So Turkey is on the list.
1: You're right.
0: So it's a true international roster for the people over at Wayland Academy. Excited to see the Big Red play tonight. It's senior night tonight for Beaver Dam girls, so we'll be honoring the great senior class that they have, and we'll be on the air. If you can't get out to the Prairie View Fields, 4:45 the broadcast time, 5:00 the opening kick.
1: I've got to decide if you're going to see me too much this weekend.
0: Are you going to stop out tonight?
1: There's a shot that I stop out. I had a blast the other day.
0: No, I'd love to have you on the broadcast with us today.
1: There's a real shot. I would say it's a coin flip right now, but you'll know probably about 5:20 if Wally's going to be there or not.
0: If you show up, you show up. If not, we'll still have the... It used to be called the People's Mic.
1: The People's Mic. Have it ready to go.
0: People come up, just grab the microphone, and there you go.
1: Okay, I'm ready for it.
0: So... Why? Because you mentioned we have today. I'll see you at the Brat Fry tomorrow. Wally and Wade are going on a field trip.
1: Ooh, it's gonna be a big day.
0: There's a big independent pro wrestling show in Oshkosh on Saturday night, and I just randomly asked Wally during WrestleMania about there. Hey, want to go to this? Want to go to this show in Oshkosh? Like some of the legends, like Hacksaw Jim Duggan is going to be there.
1: Hey-oh.
0: Mickey James, a guy by the name of Chavo Guerrero, and Mustafa Ali.
1: Did we ever find out if the world's strongest man, Mark Henry, is going to be there still or not?
0: Mark Henry was originally on all the artwork for them, but he hasn't been on the recent ones. I don't know if he dropped out.
1: I'm going to mentally prepare like he's not going to be there, because then if he is, it's just going to be like a kid in a candy store wallet.
0: This guy named Enzo Amore was going to be there, who had a brief run. And him and his tag team partner, Big Cass, were like huge for like maybe a year.
1: They were way over.
0: Yeah, and then stuff happened, and they both kind of got disbanded from the WWE. But so we're going to be there tomorrow, but I have a question for you. Okay, even Beaver Dam's own Baker Boys are going to be there, okay?
1: Oh, let's go.
0: And there's rumors. I've been kind of watching stuff. They're not getting along right now.
1: They're not.
0: No.
1: So a little bit of animosity in between the ranks.
0: I don't know if it's Big Rig or it's Kodiak, but I'll have to text Big Papa. And maybe I'll text him this morning and see if Big Papa can tell me what's going on and if we can get some answers. I hope these boys can get it going, because the titles are on the line, I think. They have a four-team gauntlet, and they had some strife, and they have to like go in first in the four-team gauntlet, so they have the longest road to the title.
1: Well, of course they do, and well, now I got to imagine, too, if you're Big Papa, like if you have to split like the Brothers of Destruction, who does Paul Bearer go with? Do you go with Kodiak, or where do you go here, Big Rig?
0: If anybody knows Big Papa or any of the Baker Boys, please text them and let them know that Wade and Wally want to know which way Big Papa's going if things go south.
1: Yeah, he has to pick a side.
0: Okay, but here's my question for you, though. Okay, I have three shirts I'm trying to figure out I'm going to wear tomorrow night.
1: Okay, I'm ready.
0: It's like a concert shirt. I have my Baker Boys shirt. Okay?
1: It's going to be a good one to wear.
0: I have my Hacksaw Jim Duggan shirt.
1: Oh, no.
0: And I have one that says, I'm an 80s wrestling guy shirt.
1: Oh, I feel like you

0: with one of the last two, because here's the thing. Assuming the Baker boys stay together, is we'll have other opportunities for us to make sure we get photos with the hometown cats.
1: Okay.
0: How many times do you have with Jim Duggan coming to town?
1: So, but is it weird if I get my picture taken with Jim Duggan and I'm wearing a Jim Duggan shirt?
0: See, well, if you're worried about it looking weird, that's where you go with I'm our 80s wrestling guy, because he'll appreciate it just as much.
1: So I have to figure out. So I think 80s wrestling guy or Duggan?
0: I think it's for sure one of those two.
1: Okay, we'll have to talk about this more off the air. But pro wrestling is like, it's, again, we've always talked about it. I love it. And we do have Radio Park Rumble 3 coming up coming up in August. I always get the date. I think it's the 22nd of August.
0: I believe that sounds like the Saturday.
1: Yep, Saturday the 22nd of August at Radio Park, Good Karma Brands Park.
0: Well, just like WrestleMania 3, Royal Park Rumble, or Radio Rumble 3.
1: Radio Park Rumble.
0: Radio Park. I've just mixed it up like nine times.
1: Walter.
0: Radio Park Rumble 3 is going to be just as big. So people, you got to box out. August 23rd is not long away. You got to be
1: involved. August 22nd. You'll be late if it's 23rd, Wally. That's Sunday.
0: I thought you said the 23rd.
1: 22nd. The 22nd.
0: I'm doing great.
1: It's okay. Well, I know you got brats on your mind here.
0: Take a lap.
1: Before I let you go, a couple of things we're celebrating today. It's National Chocolate Chip Day today. Are you all for that?
0: Chocolate chip cookies are the best cookies. Run the ball.
1: National Pizza Party Day.
0: That's not good for me.
1: National Bring Flowers to Someone Today. I think you could maybe bring someone in the office. Maybe Charlie would like a bouquet.
0: What kind of flowers do you think I should get Charlie?
1: Dandelions.
0: Dandelions?
1: There's plenty of them out there.
0: I can pick some.
1: One of the ladies that you live with in the apartment complex?
0: Sure. Just start passing them around.
1: Yes. Give them to Pam.
0: Got to make sure.
1: Bring Pam some dandelions.
0: Pam's the greatest. She deserves flowers.
1: How about Frank? Frank wants some dandelions?
0: That's my middle name. Sure, I'll bring some dandelions for some guy named Frank.
1: National Bike to Work Day today, and it's also National Nylon Stocking Day today.
0: Are you wearing yours right now? I can't see right now.
1: Yes.
0: You got yours on?
1: I do. People will be wondering why we're wearing nylon stockings on her head.
0: Yeah, well, mine are underneath my jeans, so.
1: Oh, you're wearing them in your, I was wearing them over my head thinking,
0: That makes more sense. I thought it was like a do-rag at first, but it's just the nylon stockings up there.
1: Pull it. If you wore a nylon stocking on your head completely pulled over your face and you're driving around, I should ask the sheriff, is that worth calling it in just as a favor? Hey, there's a guy with a nylon stocking over his complete face.
0: Yeah, because that was a textbook of, hey, I'm going to be in a 90s movie. I'm going to be a bank robber. Put on the nylon stockings.
1: No, I keep my nylon stockings for special occasions. So nothing today.
0: Nothing today.
1: That tomfoolery again, though, Wally. M People Credit Union today, 11 until 1. Stop and Foddy, because obviously if you haven't gotten your first stamp on your card, or it's card number 2, you get on your way to winning $4,000 in cash, because of somebody at the Hometown Glass Brat Fry in September. If you've gone to 5 Brat Fries, your name's in the hat for $4,000.
0: You have a chance for $4,000 cold hard cash.
1: Second place is $750, third is $250.
0: Yeah, so there's $5,000 to go around. Somebody, even third place, think about what you're spending at this Brat Fry when you come out here for 5 at least.
1: Yeah.
0: You're going to have more than enough made up for if you come in third or better.
1: But there's no purchase necessary for the contest. No. And if you don't want to buy a brat,
0: just show up.
1: You said the first brat's taken care of from M People Credit Union.
0: It's free on the house today.
1: Well, and you got to go get some pops, put into the van, because we're heading out here in a couple minutes, aren't we?
0: We sure are. We're right about to hit the road, Wade.
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2: Now this news update on Wisconsin Radio Network, I'm Ted Allen. With fire danger at critical levels across northern and western Wisconsin, the Department of Natural Resources asks the public to avoid outdoor burning through Saturday evening. In conjunction with the National Weather Service, a red flag warning has been forecast from noon till 9 p.m. Friday in 11 northwest counties. State lawmakers gavel out of a special session on gerrymandering. The Assembly and Senate gaveled out of the special session called by Governor Tony Evers Thursday morning. That was a day after a proposed deal to spend part of the state's projected budget surplus failed to pass the Senate. And Wisconsin again leads the nation in safely getting rid of unused prescription drugs. The Wisconsin Department of Justice says more than 57,000 pounds of unwanted prescriptions were collected during the Spring Drug Takeback Day. That's the 10th straight time Wisconsin has led the country. Ted Allen, Wisconsin Radio Network News.
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5: It is 6:53. Terry Bell in the newsroom here today. Terry, what's coming up on Community Comment today at 10 o'clock?
6: A couple of guests. First, we're going to talk to Dodgelands. Well, actually, first, it doesn't really matter the order. Anyway, Dodgelands School Superintendent Todd Greco will join us. We'll talk about their recent referendum, among other things. And then also we're going to be talking with our friends from Church Health Services. They were the big winners, if you will, at the Giving 100 event this week, where the Beaver Dam Area Community Foundation's 100 people chip in $100 each. And three local nonprofits make their pitch for why they should get the $7,500 up for grabs each quarter. And this time it was Church Health Services. So we'll talk to them about that.
5: Congratulations to them. But it's funny, they have this, the NFL tries to do this big schedule release thing, you know, on Thursday nights. And I don't know how the leaks get out, but like all of a sudden, you know, you're like kind of waiting all day. And then like maybe 2 hours before the thing, the big show they have, everybody's schedule got released.
6: Right.
5: I wonder who the leaks are in the cabinet of the NFL that all of a sudden these teams have, non-teams have their schedules and they're all correct.
6: Right. I know that's a good question.
5: Does that, was that have any interest to you? Where are the Packers going to play this upcoming year?
6: Oh, yeah, yeah. Especially when my dad was alive, I would take a look and see if there were any Sunday night games, then maybe pick one or two of those, and then maybe take the next day off from work. So that I could, so that Dad and I could watch the game together, and I don't have to have the Sunday scaries. I can just sit back and relax.
5: Yeah, people in the media do not like primetime games if you're working with the Packers, because then it makes for a short night if you have to work the mornings.
6: Well, you know who else doesn't like is season ticket holders who have to drive away.
5: Yes.
6: Because, you know, I think there are only two home kickoffs at noon on the schedule. And, you know, that's a late night if you live in the western half of the state.
5: That 100% is correct. And also, you know, the Packers have had Christmas Day games before. But when the non-Sunday Christmas Day, you know, some years they've gone on Saturdays on Christmas Eve instead of. But now, you know, they got the noon on Christmas Day Friday,
6: right?
5: Game. It's in Chicago,
6: right?
5: So I just, you know, the players, obviously. I asked somebody. I think the workers get time and a half when they have to work on Christmas Day.
6: I hadn't thought of that, but yeah, I think the people who got it worse are the, you know, people who have to show up and work that.
5: The popcorn vendors and
6: such.
5: You know, when you have the 3 o'clock game or the 7 o'clock game, you know, by the time you're, you know, family stuff, you know, you get to noon and things, you show up. But yeah, if you got that noon game, you know, the workers at the stadium are going to have to show up probably by 8, 7.
6: Yeah.
5: Get up early from Santa Claus.
6: Absolutely. Yeah, that day starts early for those
5: and kickoffs. The night before Thanksgiving, that's going to be an interesting one because, you know, the bars are already full those days, you know. And so everybody's home, and that'll be an interesting night for football. And they're pretty much, at some point, we're going to have football every night of the week, aren't we, in the NFL?
6: It sure seems that way. It seems like, especially the NFL, but it's not so much games anymore. It's TV programming.
5: Yeah.
6: So.
5: Jason Wilde also predicted it right. He said he thinks the way the schedule was, he was talking about it. They're three of the first four on the road, you know, for the Packers, and it's like, you know, they open up with Minnesota, but then it's like the Jets, Atlanta, and Atlanta's at home, and then they have another road game in there. They're setting up. They got like five. Like 8 home games in the last, you know, they start 3 or 4. They have a lot of home games down the stretch.
6: I'd take that trade.
5: Yeah, warm weather teams coming to Lambeau in December.
6: Ooh.
5: So it's set up all right. And then you look at some of the other schedules, like the Chiefs. Chiefs have all non-playoff games. They open up with, I think, Buffalo, or they open up with somebody tough. And then they have all, like, non playoff teams for like a while with Patrick Mahomes being out.
6: Okay.
5: And so they think that

0: the NFL manipulates these schedules to favor teams they want to make make runs. So it'll be interesting to see how that works out. The Wednesday night game and the Christmas game are both Netflix games. Netflix really pushed to have high-profile teams on these platforms that they paid big bucks for, and the NFL obliged this year.
1: But now here in Beaver Dam, we're considered the part of the Milwaukee TV market, so you don't have, you can watch on Milwaukee TV.
0: I don't have cable I don't have cable.
1: Ah, then.
0: So, no, I have Netflix. It's not a big deal. But okay. But what I'm saying is Milwaukee, like Fox 6, or are those stations are on cable in Beaver Dam?
1: I personally have YouTube TV, yeah. So I'm not the authority, but I believe, yes, they are, because I get the Milwaukee.
0: Gotcha.
1: I get the Milwaukee broadcasts on YouTube TV.
0: So then, yep, then you should be good.
1: Premium channels, yeah.
0: Good, so good stuff there, but it's not going to be too long until we're talking about preseason football, and next thing you know, we're kicking off the season.
1: Seems that way.
0: Hey, Terry.

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0: 7:03 at 95.3 WBEV. The morning show is powered by Daily Dodge. This hour, we've got the impossible question. What else do we have lined up here today? Going to maybe talk a little bit about with Sherry about that night 1 year ago today. Scary night across the region and how everybody came together, though. Neighbors helping neighbors. Also, Sheriff Dale Schmidt's going to join us at Peace Officer Memorial Day today. Part of National Police Week. We'll talk about some things that they've had going on and the importance of this week. Broad Fry today. We're first time ever in Fond du Lac at M People Credit Union on Pioneer Road, which is kind of between, it's the East Frontage Road, if you will, in Fond du Lac, between what, 151 slash Military, or Military Road, I guess you could say, in Johnson Street. Broads, they're paying for them, from what I understand. Head over there. Get your stamp, get your food. It doesn't cost you anything. Just see what the great things M People's got going. I'm going to talk with Devin in the 8 o'clock hour about M People Credit Union. Also got the Jim's Farm Stand feud. We're going to be at Jim's Farm Stand next week for a brat fry, so that should be fun as well. Terry Bell does have a news update coming up as we look at a pretty decent day today with sunny skies, 78 for a high. Kara Foster gives us the update on that as well on 95.3 WBV.
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1: From the Daily Dodge News Center, I'm Terry Bell. An 80-year-old man from Prairie du Sac accused of killing his wife near Baraboo made his first court appearance yesterday. Prosecutors say George Paul suffers from dementia and thought his wife was a creature. Investigators say Paul admitted to shooting Susan Paul at Pewitt's Nest Nature Area and later firing shots at the Sauk Prairie Police Department. The judge set Paul's bond at $1 million and ordered a competency exam. Dry and windy weather is driving up the risk of wildfires in Wisconsin. Bob Haig reports.
2: The Department of Natural Resources asks the public to avoid outdoor burning across northern and western Wisconsin through Saturday evening. A red flag warning is forecast from noon to 9 p.m. Friday in 11 northwestern counties. Burning permits are suspended in 31 counties, with additional suspensions possible, with worsening conditions forecast heading into the weekend. Bob Haig, Wisconsin Radio Network.
1: It was 1 year ago tonight when Dodge County was hit by four tornadoes. The worst damage was done in Juneau and Mayville. Since then, officials have been reviewing their response plans. Matt Bartle is with Dodge County Emergency Management.
3: As best practices come about and different guidance from the state and Wisconsin Emergency Management come down, you know, that's how we tweak our processes, and then just throughout the county, assisting other branches throughout the county and improving their processes.
1: Homes and businesses were damaged, trees and power lines went down, and thousands of people lost electricity. Injuries were minor, and nobody died. Your WBEV News continues in just a moment.
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1: Your WBEV News continues. A bill to spend part of Wisconsin's budget surplus on school aid and tax relief died in the state Senate the other night. For now, at least, that means no rebate checks, no extra school funding, and no tax exemptions for tips and overtime. Matt Smith covers politics for Channel 12 in Milwaukee.
5: It's baffling how this all played out, both publicly and behind the scenes. There was a lot of politicking involved, I think, on all sides of this. They are now going to have to answer this on the campaign trail, and when absolutely nothing got done with this surplus now.
1: Smith spoke with our sister station, 620 WTMJ. Some Republicans say the bill spent too much money. Democrats say it spent down the surplus without long-term reforms. Wisconsin is once again number one in the nation for prescription drug take-back efforts. Kevin Haugen has more.
6: The state collected more than 57,000 pounds of unwanted medications during this spring's drug take-back event, marking the 10th straight time Wisconsin ranked number one in the country. The program helps people safely dispose of unused or expired medications to help prevent misuse and accidental overdoses. And officials remind people they don't have to wait for a take-back event. Permanent drug drop-off boxes are available year-round in Dodge County at the Beaverdam, Horicon, Juneau, Lamira, and Mayville Police Departments, along with the Dodge County Sheriff's Office. And I'm Kevin Haugen reporting for 95.3 WBEV.
1: Milwaukee is honoring the legendary Bob Uecker with a giant new downtown mural. It's more than

0: 100 feet high on the side of the Wind Trust building on North Jackson Street. It's by the same artist who created Milwaukee's famous Giannis mural. Uecker grew up in Milwaukee, played for the Braves, and called Brewer games on the radio for 54 years. I'm Terry Bell reporting from the Daily Dodge News Center. 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
1: Staying up to date on mammogram screening for breast cancer could make a life-changing difference. A new study of over 800,000 women in Denmark found that when stage 4 breast cancer, meaning cancer that has already spread, was caught on routine mammograms, 10-year survival rates tripled compared to cancers found only after symptoms developed. Mammograms use low-dose X-rays to detect breast cancer years before symptoms like a lump in the breast develop. The U.S. Preventative Services Task Force says women at average risk should consider starting mammograms every 2 years at age 40. Women at higher risk due to genetics, family history, or some other reason should talk to their doctor about starting screening even younger. Catching cancer early could save your life. 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
3: 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And Bob and the whole staff over there do a fantastic job at Piggly Wiggly. Sherry will be arriving shortly, but it's time for the impossible question. 885-4446 is the phone number. Text line 920-887-9595. My kids told me a guy named Alex. I think he tried to get through and can't get his text through. I have no idea why that's happening. Hopefully you don't get a bounce back. Let me know if you send something today. Send me a text if you're out there. Here's today's question. Trying to find out who the smartest person in South Central Wisconsin is. There is no prize for the impossible question. It's just the knowledge of knowing you're the best, the most intelligent, to walk around strut like a peacock all day long. 10% of us will be wearing this today, even though maybe you didn't realize it, or it's intentional. 1 out of 10 people, and I think that I actually am in that group today. 885-4446. 885-4446. The impossible questions. Again, trust me, Sherry will be here sometime in the very near future. We're just going to sit here and stare as we let's go to the phones. Good morning. Do you have a guess?
4: Shorts.
3: It is not shorts, but I am wearing shorts today. You are correct. Good guess. 885-4446. 10% of us have this included in their fashion today, intentional or unintentional. Good morning. What do you think?
4: Sandals.
3: Not sandals. Is this Sean?
4: Yep.
3: What'd you do with your anniversary? Did you have a good time?
4: We had kids stuff going on, so we didn't actually get do anything. So we're going to go to dinner in Ron Sheboygan Saturday night.
3: You better wine and dine your wife for putting up with you all year long and for 20 years.
4: Yeah. 20 years. It's been more than that. Next year will be 30 total.
3: Oh, that it took you 10 years to propose?
4: Wade, I was really, really young. I think we got married when I was like 24.
3: Oh, so you started dating when you were in middle school, huh?
4: Well, high school is when I, yeah.
3: Okay. Yep. All right.
4: Stephanie's freshman year.
3: Happy anniversary.
4: Thank you.
3: See you later. Greg checked in on the email line, said shorts. Loretta says a smile. That is not it. 10% of us are wearing this fashion. I'm not calling it a fashion faux pas, but I know sometimes people do it intentionally. Good morning. Do you have a guess?
5: Sunscreen.
3: It's not sunscreen. Another great guess. Not sunscreen. 885-4446. It's, I'm looking right now, and actually, I think I might have done it okay today. Fur from pets, a step tracker, showing your underwear, Mark said.

0: says, nope, my underwear shows all the time as well. Let's go back to the phones. He's dominating the phone lines. Now, what's your guess this time?
1: Underwear, Mark says.
2: All the time as well. Sunglasses.
0: Not sunglasses. Good morning. Do you have a guess?
3: A stain on your shirt.
0: It's not a stain on your shirt. Good guess. What do you think?
4: A hoodie.
0: It's not a hoodie. 885-4446. You're wearing this. It's not meant to. Do I give a hint or not here? Lower portion of your body. Let's just say this. Lower portion of your body. 885-4446. Intentionally or unintentionally wearing these today. Good morning. Do you have a guess?
4: Not anymore.
0: Okay. You called like five times in a row, right?
4: Yeah.
0: All right. Thanks for calling. Looks like we have a text in. Clothes with a hole in it. Ninja usually sends it in on the secret text line, and that is not correct. We have a hat. Lisa, I'm actually wearing a hat today. Loretta says sneakers. We're moving closer. Good morning. Do you have a guess?
5: Yeah, how about insulated underwear?
0: Insulated underwear. That'd be a great idea, but that's not it. Good morning. Do you have a guess?
6: Good morning. Do you have a guess? Yeah, Levi's.
0: Not Levi's. Nope. Good morning. What do you think?
3: Mismatched
0: socks. Yes, mismatched socks is it. Are you wearing the same socks this morning?
3: I'm not wearing socks this morning.
0: Well, lucky for you. Congratulations. Is this Sue?
3: It is Sue.
0: You are the smartest person in South Central Wisconsin today.
3: I'm not telling anyone.
0: Okay, thank you so much. See you later. No, kids are wearing their mismatched socks on purpose. I just grab it if they're shorties. I'm lazy and don't actually bunch them together, but if they're shorties, I will just throw them on. Sherry Sackett has fashionably late this morning. Good morning, Sherry. How are you?
7: I'm good. What did you say about me?
0: I said you were fashionably late.
7: Oh.
0: So everybody sees you walk in, like you probably show up to a play a little bit late. So he's, that's Sherry Sackett.
7: I don't do that, actually.
0: Are you wearing socks today?
7: Nope.
0: Okay. Do you wear mismatched? Does Dr. Larry wear mismatched socks?
7: Chances are good.
0: Yeah, I just grab whatever. As long as they're too short socks, I don't care.
7: Yeah, that's my child, actually. Okay. He does that all the time.
0: The kids do it on purpose, don't they? Different colored socks?
7: I don't think he does it on purpose, but he'll just, like you said, just grab two short ones. That's all that matters.
0: Yes, and there you go. That was the impossible question. Sue is the smartest person. How are you today, Sherry?
7: I'm good. How are you?
0: Brat Friday. We're going to Fondy today.
7: Yeah, you and I are working it.
0: M People Credit Union. I'll be there like 11 till 1.
7: We're working it.
0: Burnett's brought a drink for what? What's it going to cost you today?
7: Nothing.
0: Zero. M People's picking up the tab.
7: And you can still get a stamp on your card.
0: Yes, which is kind of cool.
7: Yeah.
0: So that should be all right.
7: Yeah.
0: We'll talk more about that coming up. Devin's going to join us here in about an hour. Talk about M People and what they have going on, how they can help you. It's 7:21. Looks like it's going to be a warmer but wet weekend.
7: What?
0: I know. We'll see what Karen.
7: It's going to be wet?

0: Well, we'll see what Karen.
1: It's going to be wet?
0: I think on Sunday. We got a little rain through the overnight. So we'll wait and see. It's 95.3 WBB.
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0: It is 7:23, and we're going to bring in weatherology meteorologist Kara Foster. Good morning, Kara. How are you?
1: Doing all right. How are you doing?
0: Getting ready for a big weekend in your neck of the woods.
1: Yeah, there is a lot going on around here.
0: Yeah. So, the question is, I'm looking outside right now, and yesterday was a pretty nice day. Today was okay. Is going to be okay. Is that correct? We're getting a little windy again today, though.
1: Little windy today, but still sunny and warm. Still at 78 today. So, yeah, it's definitely a warm one. We got lots of sunshine. South winds are going to be 10 to 15, gusting to 30. We do have chances for rain overnight tonight, but nothing for tonight. So if you have any games or, plans or anything like that, unless you're staying out past midnight, you probably won't see much. That wind should be dying down by tonight as well, so that will be nice. But into tomorrow morning, there will be some showers and thunderstorms. There is going to be a marginal risk for some severe weather tonight. We'll dip down to 55. Looks like mainly wind and hail, no tornado risk, which is great. Tomorrow, we're at 82 and sunny. Tomorrow's actually really, really nice. I know there is a lot of outdoor activities. So during the daytime, basically just sunshine. We probably won't see too much until late in the evening, but there is going to be starting around dinner time, at least a small chance for some rain starting Saturday night around 7 p.m. That seems to be, thankfully, also if we do see anything severe, probably more so wind or anything like that, but we are just north of the marginal risk. So it's not looking terrible for tomorrow night. It's just going to be a lot of rain. We'll dip down to 52. Sunday is when things get a little kicked into high gear. We're underneath a marginal risk again, high of 79. However, it's going to be an all day thing. It's going to start off really early in the morning, stay pretty consistent throughout the day. We'll have that marginal risk. And just to our west, there is going to be a slight risk, and they're definitely going to fine tune it before then. We are, 3 days out from this risk, so there is going to be some changes. But that is going to be a very active day just throughout the region. So even though it's not particularly for our area, it's going to be a pretty active day. And that's the prequel for Monday. So for us, Sunday is, still pretty low key, but still a little action possibly. Monday is up to, I would say, at least a slight risk. They are going to be, making decisions over the weekend. It's the very preliminary risks right now for Monday, but I would say at least a slight risk. Slight risk is expected for Monday. We're at a high of 84. Showers and thunderstorms are likely, and those showers still continue into Monday night. Still pretty rainy for Tuesday as well. I don't think we'll see much severe stuff Tuesday. If we do, we're not going to be in the bullseye zone. Monday is probably the closest we'll be to bullseye, but Tuesday, we'll still be pretty active. It's just going to be moving a little bit to the east now, and then everything calms down Wednesday. So there's a lot going on in the next few days. Make sure you're checking the weather. Thankfully, like I said, today and tomorrow, for plans wise, pretty great. Sunday is the day that we are going to be keeping an eye on the rain during the whole day. I'm meteorologist Kara Foster.
0: All right, Kara, appreciate that. 1 year ago today was when the tornadoes hit across our region. We're going to break that down in a few minutes here. But yeah, a year ago today, who'd have thought, right?
1: That's right. Yeah, that happened so fast, mm-hmm. right? I can't believe it's been a year.

0: Yeah, you know, we were talking with one of your weatherology colleagues, and he actually identified the tornado on the ground looking at the radar as we were live on the radio with him.
1: Whoa, that's super cool.
0: It was kind of where he's looking, he goes, "Oh, there's something on the ground right now." And he watched it come
1: it's
0: up.
1: scary when that happens.
0: It is. So hopefully we can avoid any majorly severe weather this weekend and into next
1: Yeah,
0: week.
1: fingers crossed. Yeah, I'm a little nervous. I'm not going to be working on Monday or
0: Okay.
1: Tuesday, but I will be actively watching. So I'm probably going to be just as busy as if I were actually working,
0: Sure.
1: if I'm being honest.
0: Why don't you just take Wednesday and Thursday off, because then you get into the Memorial Day weekend.
1: Oh, I know. I wish.
0: All right, Kara. Well, I guess we'll have yourself a great weekend. Hopefully, get done what you got to get done, and we'll maybe talk on Wednesday.
1: You betcha. I'll catch you then.
0: See you later, Sherry. What's the temperature?
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0: The Packers' 2026 schedule has been released. They open up their season Sunday, September 13th at Minnesota with a 3:25 kickoff. The home opener is week three against the Falcons on Thursday Night Football, September 24th. Bears come to Lambeau on October 11th. They'll host the Cowboys on Sunday Night Football, October 18th. Thursday night, October 29th, Carolina comes to Lambeau. Thanksgiving Eve, we heard about the trip to the Rams. December 13th, they host the Bills on Sunday Night Football. Christmas Day, they go to Chicago for a 12 noon kickoff. And on Monday, January 4th, they host the Texans. Week 17, they finish up the regular season against Detroit. So six primetime games for the Packers in 2026. Bryce Durang and William Contreras each drove in a pair as the Brewers took down the Padres 7-1 on getaway day at American Family Field. Kyle Harrison struck out 7 in 5 innings to earn the win.
5: Harrison did a great job for us. Bobbed and weaved a little bit, got us 5 innings, and he had a bunch of 3-ball counts, but he really came through. He's coming of age, too.
0: That's skipper Pat Murphy. The crew opens up a 3-game set in Minnesota tonight. 5:35, the broadcast time on 95.3. NBA playoff doubleheader tonight on 1430 ESPN Beaver Dam. The Cavs can close out the top-seeded Pistons with a win tonight at 6. Then at 8:30, the Spurs can advance with a win over Minnesota. Badger women's softball team opens up the NCAA tournament this afternoon in Texas against Baylor. There's a 7-way tie on top of the PGA Championship after the first round. That included Scottie Scheffler. Senior night tonight for the Beaver Dam girls soccer team as they host Wayland at Prairie View Elementary. Watch that game on Daily Dodge TV. The start is set for 5 o'clock. Beaver Dam softball team last night got 4 in the top of the 7th to edge Pewaukee 7-5. Kendall Fakes went 4 for 4 with 3 doubles and 4 RBI. You can see all of last night's high school scores at DailyDodge.com. 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
1: From the Daily Dodge News Center, I'm Terry Bell. A Sauk County man accused of killing his wife at Pewitt's Nest Nature Area near Baraboo last week made his first court appearance yesterday. Prosecutors say 80-year-old George Paul of Prairie du Sac suffers from dementia and thought his wife Susan was a creature. The judge set Paul's bond at $1 million and ordered a competency exam. It was 1 year ago tonight when Dodge County was hit by four tornadoes. The worst damage was done in Juneau and Mayville. Since then, officials have been reviewing their response plans. Homes and businesses were damaged, trees and power lines went down, and thousands of people lost electricity. Injuries were minor, and nobody died. Dry and windy weather is driving up the risk of wildfires in Wisconsin. The Department of Natural Resources has suspended burn permits in 31 counties. Fond du Lac and Green Lake counties are at high risk. Dodge County's fire danger is moderate. Wisconsin has had nearly 500 wildfires so far this year. Wisconsin is once again number one in the nation for prescription drug take-back efforts. More than 57,000 pounds of unused meds was collected during this spring's drug take-back event. That's Wisconsin's 10th top finish in a row. Permanent drop-off boxes are also available year-round at practically all law enforcement agencies in our area. Milwaukee is honoring broadcasting legend Bob Uecker with a giant new downtown mural. It's more than 100 feet high on the side of the Wintrust building on North Jackson Street. It's by the same artist who created Milwaukee's famous Giannis mural. Uecker grew up in Milwaukee, played for the Braves, and called Brewer games on the radio for 54 years. I'm Terry Bell reporting from the Daily Dodge News Center. Submit your news tips at dailydodge.com.
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5: 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Oh, Sherry's still eating. 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
5: 7:35. It's all right. You need to tell me when you choke. Hold on a second. You got to finish up. Hold on. Let me.

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2: All right.
1: Okay, intermission's over. Go ahead.
2: Sorry. Today it's going to be mostly cloudy, then gradually becoming sunny with a high near 78. There will be a southwest wind around 15 miles per hour with gusts as high as 30 miles per hour. Ugh, wind again. Tonight, increasing clouds with overnight showers and a low around 55. Tomorrow, mostly sunny with a high near 82. Tomorrow night, partly cloudy with rain and a low around 52. And Sunday, partly sunny with afternoon showers and thunderstorms and a high near 79. It's going to be windy again, and there is a marginal risk for severe weather. Current temp,
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1: It is 7:40 at 95.3 WBEV. Sherry, 1 year ago today, and you know, during the day we had known that there had been some predictions that we could see some severe weather and some tornadic activity, but you know, you always prepare, but you never quite know, you know, when you, I guess, you know, things are going to turn into what they turned in a year ago with multiple tornadoes. You remember that day? Because you actually were helping us out. You guys went out there, but just you know, devastation across the region. Luckily, you know, nobody was killed.
2: Yeah, I mean, that's the good part of it, right? Mm-hmm. The bad is that there was a lot of damage done.
1: A lot of damage, and you still drive out, you know, towards the Juneau-Mayville area. You still see, you know, you're still remnants of that. Mm-hmm. And how many people's houses, you know, ended up having to be, you know, not only, you know, that were completely destroyed, people that had new roofs. I mean, pretty much even in our region across here in Beaver Dam, you know, you ended up with a lot of damage to homes and such, but not nearly the devastation, just a little bit outside of town. But, you know, the positives is people come together. That's what I remember most.
2: Yeah, I agree. I mean, that's what you do, right? That's what we do. That's what everyone does.
1: You know, we were talking to Carol a little bit. I remember we were talking. Kale was sitting in this chair, and I was sitting in the newsroom and talking to the meteorologist, and he's looking and he's talking, yeah, we're seeing some whatever. And he goes, and he just got silent for a second. He goes, I'm pretty sure there's a tornado on the ground right now, because you could tell by, you know, the radar and what, you know, whatever meteorologists do. And so then we were like right there, and you know, Kale got some feedback saying that there were people that had no idea there was even tornadoes in the region, and had they, you know, they said kind of flipped on the radio at the right time, because you know, there was some rain coming in, and it was just one of those nights. I mean, just from your perspective, when you drove out there and you took some photos, it's like, what do you remember seeing? You went to Mayville, right?
2: Yeah. Mm-hmm. So I jumped in the car with my son and his girlfriend, and I sat in the back seat so that I could take pictures and stuff, and he drove. But there were so many streets that we couldn't even go down, because there were so many trees and other debris just covering the roads. Mm-hmm. I mean, there were sections of town we couldn't even get into in Mayville.
1: Mm-hmm.
2: But yeah, I mean, damage everywhere, houses, cars, businesses, like I said, tons of trees.
1: It's amazing that nobody was killed.
2: It is amazing.
1: Yeah, how you know, even like when you had the Oakfield one in the late 1990s, that nobody died in that. But the fact that people, you know, with technology that you have now, even your phones and things like that, even if you're not like, you know, like one person, you know, didn't have their phone on them and they just flipped on the radio and they were doing some work somewhere. But the fact that you do get weather warnings now, and you know, you still have to be diligent, because you never quite know how fast those things pop up, because they can drop right away instantly, you know, and next thing you know, you're kind of right in the middle of it.
2: Yeah, that's just, and you know, I wonder too if it was, because it was still daylight.
1: Yes.
2: You know, and I think that's a positive.
1: Sure.
2: You know, people weren't in beds.
1: Yeah, because that's the hardest part too.
2: Sleeping.
1: You know, that's the hardest part.
2: Yeah. Yeah.
1: You know, because most of the time you think of, like, we've had a couple this year as well that were all like in the overnight or later at night. It's dark. You can't see things coming. You can't see things coming at all. You can listen. And so many people, when those the tornadoes came through earlier this year, they said they heard that freight train sound. You know, yep. I think west of A is where some of those tornadoes hit. You know, I live kind of in that neck of the woods, and you could hear, you know, even hear it from.
2: I heard it
1: where we were at. You know,
2: from where I live.
1: Yeah, when they're rolling through. And it always amazes me though how tornadoes can like hit the ground, pop up, drop a little bit too, you know, or somebody could be completely, you know, devastated when it comes to their property, their home, and the house right next door, like not even touched.
2: Yeah.
1: You know, it's amazing. But
2: living in Wisconsin, you definitely need to be weather aware.
1: Sure. And I do have a post on the WBEV Radio Facebook page right now, just kind of talking about what your memories are of that night and how you got through. And then We ended up with a new roof at our house. Our roof got destroyed, but not nearly what, you know, happened in Mayville, just from the hail and things like that.
2: Mm-hmm.
1: And so we felt very fortunate to be able to end up with just a roof, and some people siding as well, because that stuff can all be replaced. And you know, talking to people how the process to get that done a year later. Still drive a car with Hail damage on the roof. Yes, my Hyundai, my 2013 Hyundai, is still has remnants of that one night. And again, it's, you know, we

0: some severe weather in the forecast this weekend. We'll be on that in case something would happen. And again, just we tip our caps to all the EMS and the fire and the police and law enforcement, sheriff's departments that all helped out in that. And even just the civilians that helped their neighbors.
1: Yes.
0: You know, because so many people in times like that.
1: Yeah, that's the other thing I want to mention when we were going through Mayville that evening is the number of people that were walking up the street to help their neighbors.
0: Yes.
1: You know, with chainsaws and all kinds of other instruments to be able to help clear paths and things like that.
0: Yeah. So again, we salute everybody that helped out and helped people get back on their feet. People are still getting back on their feet a year later, you know, from the damage of the tornado. It is 7:46. It is also, and we're going to bring in Sheriff Dale Schmidt here in a couple minutes. It's Peace Officer Memorial Day today. They had their event earlier this week at the down at the Dodge County Sheriff's Department office, the ceremony. And National Police Week as well. So we're going to talk to him about that and probably ask him a couple of his memories from last year as well at 95.3 WBEV.
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1: It is 7:48 here at 95.3 WBEV, and glad to bring in the esteemed Sheriff of Dodge County, Dale Schmidt. Sheriff Schmidt, how are you doing today?
5: Doing well. How are you doing today?
1: Good. Appreciate you coming on here. A couple of things I wanted to run by you here today. And I guess number one, we'll talk about Peace Officer Memorial Day here today as part of National Police Week. Dodge County has always had their ceremony earlier this week, and there's some national stuff going on as well. Just talk about the importance of this week when it comes to law enforcement and people in general recognizing, you know, the dangers of the job and those that have given that sacrifice.
5: Yeah, this week every year we remember all of those law enforcement officers here in Dodge County, here in the state, across the country, who have given the ultimate sacrifice in the protection of the freedoms of that our citizens enjoy each and every day. Those protections of life, property, constitutional rights, are some of the most important, are the most important things that we do each and every day. And we have sheriff's deputies and police officers across the country that run towards danger when everybody else is running away. And unfortunately, too many times, law enforcement officers that are running towards that danger or in a situation where somebody becomes violent, they make that ultimate sacrifice, they lose their life. And so we want to remember that sacrifice, and we do that each and every year, this time of year. We have ceremonies at the county, state, and federal levels. And this Wednesday, as a matter of fact, we had one at our law enforcement memorial here in Dodge County, right in front of the administration building. We had a guest speaker. We had the honor guard out there, a bugler to play taps. And we read the names of those fallen law enforcement officers from as far back as we have record, from as recent as a helicopter crash that happened a little over 20 years ago down in the town of Ashapin, where two sheriff's deputies from Milwaukee County lost their life, to as far back as Sheriff Herbert Schwantes, Detective Donley Dye, many of these even back into the 1800s. So we never want to forget those sacrifices that they've made in service to our county, our community, and our country.
1: You know, one of those professions you kind of know it going into sheriff, but you never know what your day is going to bring. You know, when it comes to law enforcement, right? Because every day is different, and every day you don't know what you're going to come across. And every day, honestly, could be your last because you just don't know, correct?
5: That's just you really don't know. And a lot of times people think You know, it's there. You hear the phrase a routine traffic stop, for example. Well, no traffic stop is routine because

0: Everyone is different, and it could be anything from as simple as a burnt-out headlight, which results in just a warning, to a burnt-out license plate light where somebody is arrested for homicide. And if you go back into the history books, that is how Jeffrey Dahmer, our Milwaukee area serial killer, was arrested, on a traffic stop for a burnt-out license plate light. So we could be getting ready, kiss our loved ones goodbye, get in the car and leave, and 2 minutes later be in the middle of some very critical incident. Mm-hmm. And believe it or not, we see those things happen far too often here in our county. We've had homicides, attempted homicides. We've had law enforcement involved shootings that have occurred here in Dodge County. Thankfully, not as frequently as some of our neighboring counties, but we have some very critical high risk incidents that are my deputies, other law enforcement, put their lives on the line each and every day. And we become complacent at times, because many days we don't have those, but in the blink of an eye, that can all change.
1: Talking with Dodge County Sheriff Dale Schmidt, Peace Officer Memorial Day here today, National Police Week. Dodge County had their memorial earlier this week. Nationally, they're doing stuff as well. You mentioned you have some people want to honor those in law enforcement, those that gave the ultimate sacrifice in Dodge County. Where can they go? What can they do? Are there things that they can do to show their respects?
0: Well, we do have that memorial right in front of the administrative building, right between the sheriff's office and our admin building. And I encourage anybody just to stop by and take a look. We have all of those names etched on the memorial right in front. We have a law enforcement officer standing there. We have pavers that many law enforcement officers and other officials have paid to have their names put on that memorial. And mostly as law enforcement officers, it's a very nice memorial to see. On the side of it, we also have a sign that shows where to go, so that you can read more about the memorial and read more about the individuals who did lose their life. And it actually links right to the Dodge County Sheriff's Office website. It's DodgeCountySheriff.com. Under the law enforcement tab, there's one a link for DCELEA. That's for Dodge County Executive Law Enforcement Association. And that's the organization, the police chiefs, the warden, the sheriff, the district attorney. We all have an organization that maintain that law enforcement memorial. And right on that page, you can read about the fallen officers. You can order a paver to put your name or a loved one's name on that memorial walk. It's always the Wednesday of Law Enforcement or Police Week every year in May. We encourage people to come out usually at 11 o'clock and see that ceremony. It can be a little bit emotional, especially with some of the speakers that we get. We had Lieutenant Ryan Williams from the Fond du Lac Police Department there this year, as he was shot. It was about 15 years ago.
1: Yes.
0: He was shot up in Fond du Lac, and was shot twice and then lost a coworker, to two rounds as well. And he was very touching, moving speech that he gave, and we invite everybody to come see that.
1: I remember that day like it was yesterday. I was in Fond du Lac at the time, and Officer Williams, a great guy. I once competed in a Girl Scout cookie eating contest against him, and he finished up so much that he started eating my cookies after he had finished his before the time was up.
0: Sure, and Ryan actually is one of the individuals who rides his bike out to Washington, D.C. He's done it 9 times, and I forget the name of the memorial ride that it is, but he rides out to D.C. He's doing it again, and he said it takes about 4 days to get out there, but we were honored to have him here. Thankful that he was able to survive. As we know, Officer Craig Burkholz didn't fare so well and died at the scene that day. I remember that day very, very well as well. And it's very close to home, and it's just a neighbor just to the north.
1: It is, I had a member of law enforcement that texted me early in the morning and just said, hey. A day, one of those days you never want to have to experience, at all. Sheriff
0: right.
1: Schmidt, 1 year ago today, if I can switch gears just a little bit here today, 1 year ago today, the tornadoes hit in our region, and It's another one of those things where law enforcement, EMS, fire deeply involved. What are your memories of

0: of that night in May of last year?
1: Well, I remember listening to WBEV trying to figure out what was going on, and at the same time was listening to our dispatchers, who ended up really, they were only 2,000 feet away in our dispatch center from where this tornado came through Juneau. It was amazing, and they could just continue to operate like nothing happened, and in such a professional way. I was at home. It was hailing to beat the band. I had a ton of damage to my house, and just from the hail, I ended up with a ton of damage to my squad car while I was driving over here. We were tracking it coming north, coming through the just south of the Juneau area, and I was beelining it over here. I ended up being the first one on Main Street from law enforcement to see the damage that came through here in Juneau, called in all of our deputies. We called them in immediately. Then we had the tornado go through Mayville and cause mass damage over there. It was incredible. I remember sitting in my squad stationary on Main Street, trying to talk to Captain Bake on the cell phone, and I couldn't hear him or what was on the radio because the hail and the rain and the thunder was so loud that I could not hear the phone on my ear. It was really an intense storm. The most incredible thing was watching how quickly this community came together and how quickly law enforcement, EMS, fire got everything under control. That happened about 6 o'clock. By 10:30, we didn't have everything cleaned up by any means, but we had it under control, stable. Everybody was accounted for, and it was really an outstanding response. Then I think fast forward here to this year, just a few weeks ago, we had the tornado warning in the middle of the night with a head-on crash that was a few miles from my home. Went to the head-on crash, we dealt with that matter, and then only to find out on my way back south, a couple miles from there, another tornado came through here in Dodge County. Thankfully, only an EF0, but took it on a garage, and I found the roof of the garage next to the road. It almost feels like we're kind of becoming a quasi tornado alley here in Dodge County over the last couple of years, with so many of tornadoes last year and then another one already this year. They're real, I do regret saying to Colin when I left that night for that tornado, saying, "We're here in Dodge County. Nothing ever happens here." Well, then we had major, major damage from tornadoes, and they do happen here, and everybody needs to be aware of that. So, something I'm so thankful for all the people that helped out through all of that disaster, and our communities look great this year. 1 year from the event.
0: They did. Dodge County Sheriff Dale Schmidt, again, appreciate the time. Again, a peace officer Memorial Day today as part of National Police Week, and I encourage people, if they're out and about, stop by that memorial at the Sheriff's Department in front of the building there, in Juneau, and pay your respects. And if you're looking to those pavers, do that as well to support the sheriff. Thanks for the time, and we'll see you somewhere in the near future.
1: Sounds good. Have a great day. Be safe.
0: Thank you very much. That's Dodge County Sheriff Dale Schmidt here on 95.3 WBEV.
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3: From ABC News, I'm Chuck Sievertson. They didn't discuss tariffs, but they did talk about Taiwan, says President Trump to reporters this morning on Air Force One, flying back from the two-day summit in Beijing. The president saying he made no promises to President Xi about whether a major U.S. sale of weapons to Taiwan will go through.
4: He feels very strongly. I made no commitment either way. We'll see what happens.
3: Mr. Trump, who brought along with him over a dozen top American business leaders, touting what he claims are fantastic trade deals, saying China will be buying American soybeans and 200 Boeing planes. But the Chinese have not confirmed those commitments. ABC News Chief White House Correspondent Mary Bruce.
5: Throughout the trip, Trump laying on the flattery.
6: You're a great leader. I say it to everybody. You're a great leader. Sometimes people don't like me saying it, but I say it anyway because it's true.
5: President Xi striking a more serious tone. When our two sides cooperate, both benefit, he said. When we confront each other, both suffer. China and the United States should be partners instead of rivals.
3: Sources tell ABC News that President Trump might be preparing to drop a lawsuit he filed against the IRS. It was in relation to the 2019 leak of his tax returns. The proposed settlement would create a $1.7 billion fund for claims from January 6th rioters. ABC's Catherine Falders.
2: The settlement terms that were told.

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2: 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Going to be a beautiful day, Wade.
3: Broad fry today at M People Credit Union in Fond du Lac. Make the trip over there. The brats are on them. Rumors have it they may have some burgers as well, Sherry.
2: That's right.
3: Going to cost you a thing to explore.
2: Nope.
3: Good people. Wally going to be out there as well. And we're going to talk to Devin here in about 15 minutes about what they got going on, the manager of the Fond du Lac branch. First endeavor of brat fry over in Fondy, so...
2: I know, I'm excited.
3: I was in Fondy for 22 years, so...
2: I know you were. I figured you might be excited to go back there today.
3: See if anybody remembers who I am. We'll have to wait and see. So that'll be going on today. Again, you can still get that second punch on your car, stamp on your card on your way to $4,000. What?
2: Start a new card if you haven't gotten one yet.
3: Brat fry Mary got talking and forgot to grab her card.
2: Oh, my gosh.
3: She filled out her paperwork, and then she got yapping like she does. And then she calls me or texts me, I forgot my card. Like, we can hook you up. We remember that you were there. So that going on, we'll do the Jim's Farm Stand feud. We're going to be out there next week. Full day at Jim's Farm Stand.
2: Mm-hmm. I actually saw a video clip yesterday of the store.
3: Yes.
2: There's so much in there.
3: There is. There's a bunch.
2: Yeah. So I'm really excited to be over there.
3: You should be over there as well, Sherry. 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
2: That's right.
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6: From the Daily Dodge News Center, I'm Terry Bell. An 80-year-old man from Prairie du Sac accused of killing his wife near Baraboo made his first court appearance yesterday. Prosecutors say George Paul suffers from dementia and thought his wife was a creature. Investigators say Paul admitted to shooting Susan Paul at Pewitt's Nest Nature Area and later firing shots at the Sauk Prairie Police Department. The judge set Paul's bond at $1 million and ordered a competency exam. Dry and windy weather is driving up the risk of wildfires in Wisconsin. Bob Haig reports.
7: The Department of Natural Resources asks the public to avoid outdoor burning across northern and western Wisconsin through Saturday evening. A red flag warning is forecast from noon to 9 p.m. Friday in 11 northwestern counties. Burning permits are suspended in 31 counties, with additional suspensions possible, with worsening conditions forecast heading into the weekend. Bob Haig, Wisconsin Radio Network.
6: It was 1 year ago tonight when Dodge County was hit by four tornadoes. The worst damage was done in Juneau and Mayville. Since then, officials have been reviewing their response plans. Matt Bartle is with Dodge County Emergency Management.
8: As best practices come about and different guidance from the state and Wisconsin Emergency Management come down, you know, that's how we tweak our processes, and then just throughout the county, assisting other branches throughout the county and improving their processes.
6: Homes and businesses were damaged, trees and power lines went down, and thousands of people lost electricity. Injuries were minor, and nobody died. Your WBEV News continues in just a moment.
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6: 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A bill to spend part of Wisconsin's budget surplus on school aid and tax relief died in the state Senate the other night. For now, at least, that means no rebate checks, no extra school funding, and no tax exemptions for tips and overtime. Matt Smith covers politics for Channel 12 in Milwaukee.
9: It's baffling how this all played out, both publicly and behind the scenes.

0: There was a lot of politicking involved, I think, on all sides of this. They are now going to have to answer this on the campaign trail, and when absolutely nothing got done with this surplus now.
1: Smith spoke with our sister station, 620 WTMJ. Some Republicans say the bill spent too much money. Democrats say it spent down the surplus without long-term reforms. Wisconsin is once again number one in the nation for prescription drug take-back efforts. Kevin Haugen has more.
2: The state collected more than 57,000 pounds of unwanted medications during this spring's drug take-back event, marking the 10th straight time Wisconsin ranked number one in the country. The program helps people safely dispose of unused or expired medications to help prevent misuse and accidental overdoses. And officials remind people they don't have to wait for a take-back event. Permanent drug drop-off boxes are available year-round in Dodge County at the Beaver Dam, Horicon, Juneau, Lamira, and Mayville Police Departments, along with the Dodge County Sheriff's Office. And I'm Kevin Haugen reporting for 95.3 WBEV.
1: Milwaukee is honoring the legendary Bob Uecker with a giant new downtown mural. 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It's by the same artist who created Milwaukee's famous Giannis mural. Uecker grew up in Milwaukee, played for the Braves, and called Brewer games on the radio for 54 years. I'm Terry Bell reporting from the Daily Dodge News Center. Submit your news tips at dailydodge.com.
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5: It is indeed. So today it will be mostly cloudy, but then gradually becoming sunny with a high near 78, a southwest wind around 15 miles per hour with gusts as high as 30 miles per hour. Tonight, increasing clouds with overnight showers and a low around 55. Saturday, mostly sunny with a high near 82. Saturday night, partly cloudy with rain and a low around 52. And Sunday, partly sunny with afternoon showers and thunderstorms and a high near 79. There is a marginal risk for severe weather on Sunday, so just kind of be aware.
4: Monday is probably the real day, too, as well. So we'll be watching as we head into next week. What's the temperature?
5: 59.
4: 59. I see sunshine. It's going to be an absolutely beautiful day for the world-famous Brat Fry Tour. 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And we've got Devin on the line from M People. Good morning, Devin. How you doing?
6: I'm doing fantastic. How are you, Wade?
4: I'm doing great. First question I'm always going to ask, what is the over-under on how many brats you can consume in a two-hour period today?
6: I don't know, but I'm going to do my best, and I don't know if I have a personal best, but if I don't, I'm going to try to set one today.
4: Hey, so people can come on out, tell us where M People Credit Union is located in Fond du Lac and kind of give us a little background on what the credit union's all about.
6: Yeah, so we're right off the main road here, the 17 North Pioneer Road, the frontage roads that kind of runs right through town. I think it's exit 99, so kind of hard to forget that one. Take two rights, and you'll see us on your left.
4: Yeah. Go ahead. 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
6: 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We want to have a relationship with people. 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
4: It is. And today is a great opportunity to introduce yourself to M People if you want to come on over. Brats, burgers, it's going to be a fun event today, isn't it?
6: Oh, yeah, it's going to be great. The weather's going to be great. Hopefully no rain.
4: That's not going to rain. No, the only rain after midnight tonight. So we're going to be clear today for the big event.
6: Clear sunny skies, brats and burgers. What more can you ask for?
4: No, and people can come out from 11 until 1. And rumor has it that M People is going to help people out with their Pernats brat and such here today if they come on out. Is that true?
6: I don't know. We have to come out and see.
4: So come on over and introduce yourself. If you want to open up, you can learn about checking, or if you're looking for opening up a savings account, you can just learn about the great things that they have at M People Credit Union. But 11 until 1 is when we'll have the brats and the burgers, a rare burger stop for us here this year. So we appreciate M People. Anything else going on along with the brats and the burgers at the event today?
6: No, that's going to be the big focus there. Come say hi. We opened up this location here back in January, and we're really enjoying being part of this community. Obviously, we're a little bit newer to the area, sure. But me, myself, I just got moved into the area here about a month ago, and I can tell you, everyone's super welcoming. I greatly appreciate that. I'm thoroughly

0: enjoyed being up here this last month, so I'm really hoping people stop in and just have a quick conversation, say hi, maybe tell me their favorite part about the area and what they recommend me checking out. And yeah, I'm just looking for advice from the local community.
1: Exactly. And I grew up, I shouldn't say grew up, I lived in Fond du Lac from 1994 to 2016, a great community. And I know M People Credit Union is going to do great things for people across South Central Wisconsin. And if people are coming from Dodge County, just take 151. I think get off on the Military Road exit, go over the top of 41, and it's the East Frontage Road. You can't miss it between Johnson and Military Road, and it's going to be a great time. Again, come on out and try a Pernatz Brat and a drink, and it's going to be a good time today, Devin, and can't wait to see you in a couple hours.
0: I'm really looking forward to everyone coming out, having good food, having some conversations, enjoy the nice weather. It's a great way to go through and have a midday on Friday.
1: All right, thank you so much for the time, and we'll chat with you in a couple hours. Have a great day.
0: Sounds like a plan. Thanks, Wade.
1: See you later. That's Devin from M People Credit Union here on 95.3 WBEV. And again, you can stop on out today. It's really easy to get to. And again, a Military Road, get off of the Military Road exit and go up over the top of 41. It's the East Frontage Road. It's kind of right near the Hampton Inn. There, and you will kind of in that between there and Johnson Street. Again, they're picking up cost of your brats today, so stop on out. You can still get your card punched as well as you get on your way to that $4,000 prize with Newman Pools and Hometown Glass and Improvement. 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Head to Fondy. It's a little road trip over there. 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
3: The Packers' 2026 schedule has been released. They open up their season Sunday, September 13th at Minnesota with a 3:25 kickoff. The home opener is week three against the Falcons on Thursday Night Football, September 24th. Bears come to Lambeau on October 11th. They'll host the Cowboys on Sunday Night Football, October 18th. Thursday night, October 29th, Carolina comes to Lambeau. Thanksgiving Eve, we heard about the trip to the Rams. December 13th, they host the Bills on Sunday Night Football. Christmas Day, they go to Chicago for a 12 noon kickoff. And on Monday, January 4th, they host the Texans. Week 17, they finish up the regular season against Detroit. So six primetime games for the Packers in 2026. Bryce Durang and William Contreras each drove in a pair as the Brewers took down the Padres 7-1 on getaway day at American Family Field. Kyle Harrison struck out 7 in 5 innings to earn the win.
4: Harrison did a great job for us. Bobbed and weaved a little bit, got us 5 innings, and he had a bunch of 3-ball counts, but he really came through. He's coming of age, too.
3: That's skipper Pat Murphy. 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NBA playoff doubleheader tonight on 1430 ESPN Beaver Dam. The Cavs can close out the top-seeded Pistons with a win tonight at 6. Then at 8:30, the Spurs can advance with a win over Minnesota. Badger women's softball team opens up the NCAA tournament this afternoon in Texas against Baylor. There's a 7-way tie on top of the PGA Championship after the first round. That included Scottie Scheffler. Senior night tonight for the Beaver Dam girls soccer team as they host Wayland at Prairie View Elementary. You can watch that game on Daily Dodge TV. The start is set for 5 o'clock. Beaver Dam softball team last night got 4 in the top of the 7th to edge Pewaukee 7-5. Kendall Fakes went 4 for 4 with 3 doubles and 4 RBI. 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

0: Carrie, do you have any birthdays on your list for the weekend?
1: I do have a couple. Okay. So tomorrow, Jackie Conlon in DeForest is celebrating.
0: Okay.
1: And Kevin McHale is celebrating.
0: The Hall of Fame basketball player?
1: No.
0: Okay, different one?
1: Different one. Sunday, John Bordak is celebrating. So happy birthday to all of them.
0: Okay, Kevin McHale, he's not 6'10".
1: Nope, not 6'10".
0: Didn't play for the Boston Celtics in the 80s.
1: Nope, didn't. Okay. Wasn't even born in he would have been alive in the 80s. Yeah.
0: Corinne Pogorelick has a birthday today. I'm sure Mike is wining and dining Corinne at some point today. Actually, I think they had a party last week, and I missed it. I was at a track meet.
1: Nice job.
0: Our track meet went forever last Saturday, so I apologize to Corinne.
1: Track meets do take forever.
0: It was a 6.5-hour long jump last Saturday.
1: That's a lot.
0: Steve Holzman has a birthday tomorrow as well. Dana Norenberg, a Sunday birthday as well. 885-4446. You know what would be a great birthday present?

0: Cherry.
1: What?
0: Going to the Brewers and the Cleveland Guardians on June 18th.
1: Yeah, it would.
0: You know, $70. So if you bring your spouse, your girlfriend, your boyfriend, your grandpa,
1: your neighbor,
0: it's $140 for the two to get a bus ride to the game, ticket on the first base side in the loge level, it'll be a fun time. Don't have to worry about driving. Get to hang with Kale and Jake the Snake.
1: And, yep, exactly.
0: Is there any Jake that doesn't have a nickname of the Snake?
1: I don't think so. Jake. Every Jake I've known has been Jake the Snake.
0: At the WBA Awards, they announced Jake the Snake as the winner of an award, and Jake almost stood up and started walking up there to collect it.
1: Because they actually said Jake the Snake.
0: There's a guy named Jake the Snake that won.
1: Oh my gosh, that's
0: radio,
1: funny.
0: At a different radio station. I'm like, Jake, that's you. Go get it.
1: That's funny. No.
0: So again, stop in. You can stop in during normal business hours. Sign up, cash or check. And it's a 1:10 first pitch. Thursday, June 18th. Cleveland Guardians, Milwaukee Brewers. We're going to fill this thing up. Birthdays today. Jamie Lynn Singler has a birthday today. Meadow Soprano. She also played herself on Entourage. She dated Turtle.
1: Turtle?
0: You ever watch Entourage?
1: No.
0: Oh, it's a pretty good show. Soprano's one of my
1: own. Wasn't What's-His-Face in that? Jeremy Piven's?
0: Yes.
1: Can't correct. Stand that guy.
0: Sopranos.
1: So no, I didn't watch it.
0: Were you did you at least watch Sopranos?
1: No.
0: You have HBO Max, I know.
1: I do. I should watch it.
0: Dr. Larry, I'm assuming, has watched
1: Sopranos. Oh, he loved it.
0: Yeah.
1: He was a big fan. Yeah. I have not watched it, and I know I should because I probably like it.
0: Top five shows in my list of all time. Dan Patrick, former ESPN, now talk show host, is 70 today. Mm-hmm. It's another national pizza. How many different pizza days can you have? We had one a couple weeks ago.
1: We did?
0: Yeah, it was a national pizza day. It's in some sort of angle.
1: Well, then why is this one? What specific thing is this? National pizza topping
0: pizza,
1: day?
0: Pizza party day. Okay. It's also International Day of the Family. We mentioned Peace Officer Memorial Day, National Chocolate Chip Day, which we'll be dealing with here on the Jim's Farm Stand Feud.
1: Delicious.
0: National Bike to Work Day today. Endangered Species Day today. National Senior Fraud Awareness Day. So some like real holidays today to raise awareness.
1: I'm excited. I'm getting a new bike. Did I tell you that?
0: No. You going to ride it to work?
1: No.
0: No? Okay. You and Larry, is it an upright bike with like the handles like the T, or is it like a down, like you're in Tour de France bike?
1: No. No, it's up.
0: Does it have a banana seat?
1: Does not have a banana seat, but no it bell? Does have some electric power.
0: Streamers on it? No?
1: No streamers.
0: You can see a pink Barbie banana seat for Sherry. No, it's you're buying an electric bike, so then it's not a bike then, is it?
1: Like it is, because I won't use it. Like, there's a pedal assist feature on those bikes. Okay. That's what I want it for.
0: Okay.
1: For just, like, hills.
0: Yeah, hills are. I bought a bike, and I live in too hilly of an area. It's too hard to get around.
1: You need to get one of these, because then you don't need to worry about it.
0: We'll have to give that a try.
1: But you're still getting the exercise of biking
0: everywhere else. And Dr. Larry still has a real bike, where he just goes up and down. He's manpower.
1: So cool.
0: He is. It's 8:31 at 95.3. Those are your birthdays. Let me check the text line here quick to make sure you didn't short anybody. We are good. Terry, give us the news. We've got the Jim's Farm Stand Feud coming up.
2: From the Daily Dodge News Center, I'm Terry Bell. A Sauk County man accused of killing his wife at Pewitt's Nest Nature Area near Baraboo last week made his first court appearance yesterday. Prosecutors say 80-year-old George Paul of Prairie du Sac suffers from dementia and thought his wife Susan was a creature. The judge set Paul's bond at $1 million and ordered a competency exam. It was 1 year ago tonight when Dodge County was hit by 4 tornadoes. The worst damage was done in Juneau and Mayville. Since then, officials have been reviewing their response plans. Homes and businesses were damaged, trees and power lines went down, and thousands of people lost electricity. Injuries were minor, and nobody died. Dry and windy weather is driving up the risk of wildfires in Wisconsin. The Department of Natural Resources has suspended burn permits in 31 counties. Fond du Lac and Green Lake counties are at high risk. Dodge County's fire danger is moderate. Wisconsin has had nearly 500 wildfires so far this year. Wisconsin is once again number one in the nation for prescription drug take-back efforts. More than 57,000 pounds of unused meds was collected during this spring's drug take-back event. That's Wisconsin's 10th top finish in a row. Permanent drop-off

boxes are also available year-round at practically all law enforcement agencies in our area. Milwaukee is honoring broadcasting legend Bob Uecker with a giant new downtown mural. It's more than 100 feet high on the side of the Wintrust building on North Jackson Street. It's by the same artist who created Milwaukee's famous Giannis mural. Uecker grew up in Milwaukee, played for the Braves, and called Brewer games on the radio for 54 years.

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1: Sherry, give us the details on the weather forecast.
2: I will gladly do that. Today it's going to be mostly cloudy starting out and then gradually becoming sunny with a high near 78. A southwest wind around 15 miles.

0: per hour with gusts as high as 30 miles per hour. Tonight, increasing clouds with overnight showers and a low around 55. Tomorrow, mostly sunny with a high near 82. Tomorrow night, partly cloudy with rain and a low around 52. And Sunday, partly sunny with afternoon showers and thunderstorms and a high near 79. And there is a marginal risk for severe weather Sunday and Monday.
1: So be aware.
0: Be weather aware.
1: Sherry, but the weather's great right now. Do you know what else is great? Great Harvest Bakery Cafe. Great. It'll be a great time to get over on your way to work today. Grab something to eat. So their summer hours open Monday through Friday, 7 a.m. till 4 p.m. Saturday, Sunday, 8 a.m. till 2. Previously, they were closed on Monday, but now for the summer, you can enjoy it on a Monday.
0: Opened up.
1: Which is great. Teacher Appreciation Week was, hopefully got over there for some stuff they had there, but they have some great sandwiches. Brace's Smoked Pit Barbecue, a local food truck, has been around by there as well. Served toasted Great Harvest things there. I'm trying to look what they also have. May is National Egg Month. Breakfast served all day, every day. Buns are back just in time for summer. Cheddar garlic, rosemary garlic, Virginia French. Pick some up for Memorial Day weekend. How about the, okay, Trey, L-E-C-H-E-S, iced coffees at Trey Lachey's? It's not Trey Leach's, I know.
0: How do you say that? Now I'm messed up because you just said it two different ways.
1: Lachey's?
0: But I don't think either one of your ways was correct. Lachey's? Lachey's?
1: You're fancy. Lachey's? Cinnamon, D-O-L-C-E lattes. Dulce?
2: I think it can be pronounced a couple different ways depending on the part of the world you're in.
1: Okay. Big words for Wade. But I can tell you this, they have unbelievable breakfast sandwiches right now. The avo toast is a choice of avocado.
0: Dolce.
1: Dolce. Dolce.
0: Just go with dolce.
1: Dolce. The ham and Swiss, the classic cheddar, the morning gobbler. You get scones, you can get breads. The grilled cheese are my absolute favorites there. They have salads. They have all this stuff going on at Great Harvest Bakery Cafe. Phone's ringing. I'm just going to answer the phone. Good morning.
3: Good morning. It's Trey. Now I can't say it. Tres Leches.
1: Say it slower because I'm simple.
3: Tres. I always mess up the beginning part, but it's Tres Leches, I believe, is how you pronounce it.
1: There's
3: a lady in town that makes them. She's got them good goodies is the name of her business, but it's... They're so good.
1: All right. Thanks. I have a great one at Great Harvest Bakery Cafe as well.
0: Yes, he's not wrong. Okay. So we're doing a lesson here right now.
1: Yeah, I'm a simple. Okay.
0: The L-E-H.
1: Okay.
0: Is pronounced le, like okay. If you were going to say the word let. Chase, the C H E S can sound like chess or chase.
1: Okay.
0: Do you feel smarter?
1: Yes.
0: And he was correct about the trays.
1: Okay, he feels smarter.
0: Trays Leches or Trays Leches.
1: I can say Great Harvest Bakery Cafe, 128
0: Dolce.
1: 128 Front Street, greatharvestbeaverdam.com. They've got great stuff going on there, and you got to check them out, and it should be a good time. Sherry, thanks for sharing. I like to learn.
0: Good.
4: Now you know.
0: Now you know.
5: Half the battle.
1: Okay. Didn't you learn from G.I. Joe in the 80s? So we got a lesson after every episode.
0: Maybe. I didn't watch G.I. Joe.
1: Hey, G.I. Joe, the Transformers.
0: No, I didn't like any of that.
1: Okay. So the song I had an X on it.

0: Debbie Gibson on 95.3 WBEV. She went by Deborah for a little while. I think she's back to Debbie. She's very active on TikTok.
1: Oh, yeah?
0: Yeah. So,
1: what's she up to these days?
0: She's on Broadway. She's doing, like, Broadway acts. She's touring again. You know, she's in those groups where they, like, pair her with a couple other 80s type of people. And so it's, you know, you get Debbie Gibson. You get, it's not Tiffany, but she's touring with, you know, some similar type of, you know, people. I would go see her.
1: What is the female singer's name from, I think she's from Australia.
0: Kylie Minogue.
1: Thank you. Her.
0: Everybody's doing the brand new dance now. Come on, baby. Do the locomotion. Je ne sais pas pourquoi. I was a big fan of Kylie back in the day, too.
1: I'm sure you were.
0: The Nostalgia Tour. She's in Singapore. Debbie Gibson's in Singapore right now. And she might be by herself. But she was with somebody else, and I don't know who it was. I told my wife yesterday, we're going to Hawaii, I mentioned, and Christopher Craw. I broke the news to my wife that I was kind of disappointed that I can't go see Christopher Cross at Summerfest, and she looked at me.
1: I'm like, definitely stay home.
0: And I'm like, I haven't wanted to go to Summerfest in forever, and now I'm like, Christopher Cross and, like, Toto and somebody else is in the mix there, back from, like, the early 80s.
1: Christopher Cross. Wait.
0: Arthur's theme.
1: Help me.
0: Oh, Sherry, hold on a second. You remember Christopher Cross won every Grammy in 1981. A new artist. He won everything, and then he sailing, and then he won the Oscar for Arthur's theme, and then he went away. You know, I love Christopher Cross. Is that bad to say it's yacht rock?
1: Yacht rock? Yacht What's rock? Yacht?
0: Yacht rock, like yacht, like riding on a yacht.
1: Like you're on a yacht on the water?
0: Yes. Once in your life, you know this song, right?
1: I do. This is one of those songs that for whatever reason, like, makes me feel sad when I hear it.
0: Okay. Well, because he was like a chubby guy, and he hit the scene and won all the awards, and then MTV came about. They said, you have to get your hair cut, you have to lose some weight. And then he kind of faded away, and he's still touring. You remember Sailing, though? Sailing.
1: I do remember Sailing.
0: This is from the movie Arthur with Dudley Moore. This is you and Dr. Larry's theme.
1: No, this is a sad song.
0: No, it's,
1: I don't know if the lyrics are sad. I'm not listening to them. There's something about it that makes me feel,
0: I would just play Christopher Cross all morning long one day. Would you approve?
1: No.
0: The best that you can do. The best that you can do.
1: Is fall in love.
0: Yes. See, you know Christopher Cross.
1: I know it.
0: Got to do the Jim's Farm Stand feud here, Sherry. Next week we'll be out there for a brat fry and morning show. I think Hometown Today is out there as well.
1: It's a full day.
0: Jim's Farm Stand now open. 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I was on that the other day. There's tons of stuff there. Great deals.
1: Great. I'm looking forward to being out there.
0: And we're playing the feud here. We have a 100-person survey. We got the top. We have the
1: top seven
0: answers on the board here. 885-4446, Sherry. And I got a one peck of produce. You're not going to have to pick your peck. Jim has the peck for you.
1: Pick a peck of pickled peppers. Is that how it goes?
0: Yes. It says it could be like apples and peppers.
1: I can't say that fast.
0: It's a quarter of a bushel, or 8 dry quarts is a peck.
1: A peck is a quarter of a bushel?
0: Yes.
1: I don't know if I ever knew that.
0: I learned, now you know, and knowing is half the battle.
1: I mean, I've heard of a peck, but...

0: A little late here.
1: I don't know that I've ever picked a peck.
0: Pickled peppers?
1: Pickled peppers.
0: What is today's question?
1: Today's question is, I think it's going to be an easy one. Besides cookies, name something people put chocolate chips in.
0: Because it's National Chocolate Chip Day.
1: It is indeed.
0: Besides cookies, name something people put chocolate chips in. This is for one peck of produce from Jim's Farm Stand. You can send 885-4446. 885-4446 is the phone number, and we'll let the streamers catch up here, and let's go to the phones. Good morning. Can you tell me, name something besides cookies that people put chocolate chips in?
2: Banana bread.
0: Banana bread. Sherry.
1: That's actually not on the list.
0: Oh, it didn't make the list.
1: That's surprising.
0: No. Tell me something people put chocolate chips in. Hello, are you there?
3: Yeah, but she just said my answer.
0: All right, thanks. Good morning. Tell me something. Oh, I'm sorry. I didn't mean to disconnect you. My bad. Call back, please. What is something people put chocolate chips in?
4: Pancakes.
0: Let's see.
1: Pancakes is number 2.
0: Made the list.
3: Woo.
0: Something you put chocolate chips in.
4: Pancakes?
0: Just said that. It's number 2.
4: Cake?
0: What's something you put chocolate chips in?
4: Cake,
0: Sherry.
1: That's number 6.
0: Number 6, but not number 1. Something you put chocolate chips in?
4: Muffins.
5: Survey said.
0: Sherry?
1: That's number 1.
0: Oh, congrats.
4: Oh, my God.
0: Congratulations. Who is this?
4: That's Mary.
0: Oh, this is the Mary?
4: Yeah.
0: Hey,
1: yeah.
0: Well, have you ever picked a peck in your day?
4: Oh, sure. Picked a lot of stuff in my day.
0: You picked a lot of pecks. Well, sure, I think Jim's Farm Stand. Okay.
4: Bushels, everything.
0: Well, you've won a peck of produce from Jim's Farm Stand. Congratulations, Mary.
4: Okay.
0: We'll leave the certificate in the mailbox, all right?
4: Oh, wow.
0: Have a great day. Look at that. Sherry, what else is on the list?
1: So number 7 was granola bars, 6 cakes or cupcakes, number 5 trail mix, number 4 brownies, number 3 ice cream, and then number 2 pancakes, and number 1 muffins.

0: number one muffins.
1: Jim's Farm Stand Feud. 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
7: From ABC News, I'm Chuck Sievertson. The Beijing summit leaves questions and issues seemingly unresolved. President Trump told reporters this morning on Air Force One, flying back from China, about new trade deals, but Chinese officials confirmed nothing. Mr. Trump says he made no promises to President Xi about whether a major U.S. sale of weapons to Taiwan will go through.
8: He feels very strongly. I made no commitment either way. We'll see what happens.
9: Questions remain about what progress was made here. The president came to Beijing hoping to convince Xi to use his influence over Iran, one of China's closest allies, to open the Strait of Hormuz.
10: We did discuss Iran. We feel very similar to Iran. We want that to end.
9: But it's unclear if Xi agreed to pressure Iran.
7: Beijing, ABC's Mary Bruce. Sources tell ABC News President Trump might be preparing to drop a lawsuit he filed against the IRS. It was in relation to the 2019 leak of his tax returns. The proposed settlement would create a $1.7 billion fund for claims from January 6th rioters. ABC's Catherine Falders.
11: The settlement terms that we're told, you know, they're expected to prohibit Trump himself from directly receiving payments related to his legal claims. But entities associated with him are not explicitly barred from filing additional claims.
12: The House Judiciary Committee's top Democrat calls the idea a giant affront to the rule of law. In a statement, Jamie Raskin of Maryland says Trump has no authority to conjure up billion-dollar compensation schemes. Sources tell ABC News the fund would pay out claims to those who say they were unfairly targeted by the Biden administration.
7: ABC's Stephen Portnoy. Almost a third of the membership of the Congressional Black Caucus, 19 of 62 members, are at risk of losing their seats through the 2028 election cycle as Republicans in southern states where they control the legislature redraw congressional maps after the Supreme Court dealt a blow to the Voting Rights Act. 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
1: From the Daily Dodge News Center, I'm Terry Bell. A Sauk County man accused of killing his wife at Pewitt's Nest Nature Area near Baraboo last week made his first court appearance yesterday. Prosecutors say 80-year-old George Paul of Prairie du Sac suffers from dementia and thought his wife Susan was a creature. The judge set Paul's bond at $1 million and ordered a competency exam. A bill to spend part of Wisconsin's budget surplus on school aid and tax relief died in the state Senate the other night. For now, at least, that means no rebate checks, no extra school funding, and no tax exemptions for tips and overtime. Matt Smith covers politics for Channel 12 in Milwaukee.
2: It's baffling how this all played out, both publicly and behind the scenes. There was a lot of politicking involved, I think, on all sides of this. They are now going to have to answer this on the campaign trail, and when absolutely nothing got done with this surplus now.
1: Smith spoke with our sister station, 620 WTMJ. It was 1 year ago tonight when Dodge County was hit by four tornadoes. The worst damage was done in Juneau and Mayville. Since then, officials have been reviewing their response plans. Homes and businesses were damaged, trees and power lines went down, and thousands of people lost electricity. Injuries were minor, and nobody died. I'm Terry Bell reporting from the Daily Dodge News Center. Submit your news tips at dailydodge.com.
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1: Mainly clear skies today with daytime highs approaching 78. Southerly winds 10 to 20 miles per hour. Storms likely tonight, lows dip down to about 55, partly cloudy skies. Chance of rain showers tomorrow, daytime highs approaching 82, sunshine mixed with clouds at times. I'm meteorologist Jennifer Wojcicki on 95.3 WBEV, powered by Daily Dodge. Currently, it's 61 degrees.
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0: 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Kiel Zomer filling in for Ashley Dobrzynski here this morning on Hometown Today. Justin the Ninja Wilski up in the WBEV Slumberland studios with us today. We'll check in with him coming up a little bit later on in the show. But this morning, we kick things off and we kind of bring our week to an end the same way we kicked it off, and that is by chatting with a few good folks at Wayland Academy. Back on Monday, we got to sit down with one of the faculty members and a few of the students from Wayland to talk about their really fun and exciting film festival, which is really neat. Today, we get to sit with a couple of other folks from Wayland Academy to talk about some other fun events that are going to be coming up over at Wayland. We've got joining us this morning Tyler Ratajczyk and Adam Benavides. Guys, thanks so much for joining us here this morning.
1: Thank you for having us. Great to be here.
2: Yeah, thank you.
0: Absolutely. Always always a pleasure. And we should say Crystal is here too.
3: Yes,
0: one of Crystal. These days, I keep teasing, one of these days we're going to get her to come on the mic with us. But Crystal is the force behind everything that helps coordinate. So we appreciate everything she does. But we're here to talk about a couple of really fun events that are going to be coming up. But before we get to those, I want to get to know the two of you a little bit for folks who may not be familiar with you. Tyler, let's start with you. Talk a little bit about your association with Wayland and what you do there.
2: Yeah, so I am the Associate Director of Advancement. I'm just about to wrap up my 10th year at Wayland.
0: Wow.
2: I have a lot of family history at the school. I've got one son who's graduated, one who's a freshman this year. I've been around for a while, but our office is really in charge of all the fundraising. We do a lot of fundraising, friend-raising, a lot of different events, including the one that we're here to talk about today and many others. So,
0: all right.
2: Thanks for having me.
0: Yeah, absolutely. That is Tyler Ratajczyk. Adam Benavides, talk a little bit about your background with Wayland, because you got a little bit different background connection than Tyler has.
1: Yeah, absolutely. So I'm a Wayland alumni. A proud alum of class of 2008, and really ever since, you know, I graduated, certainly I'll tell it to anyone who listened, one of those alumni, Wayland, just completely changed my life, the trajectory of it, the experience, the people I met, the education, the faculty, like these two here today. And just ever since I graduated, just wanted to give back. So I've been giving back really for the last 10-12 years. I've been on the alumni board and other kind of organizations, and this was really just kind of a passion project of mine, so we'll get to it, but the pickleball tournament is in memory of our beloved fellow classmate, Carly Aubrey, who passed too soon in 2015, and right away we set up the scholarship fund, and last year was the 10th anniversary of her passing, so we kind of got together, said, what else can we do to bring us together and kind of continue that fund and make sure it's alive and well. So now I kind of chair that committee. I lead the event each year, and it's been amazing, and I can't wait to talk about it more.
0: Yeah, that's a big milestone. And I know when we were getting ready to go on the air, and we were you kind of introducing yourself and said, yeah, I'm just an alumni volunteer. And Chris said, well, not just, that's an important role. But I say that to mention, I mean, in talking with people from Wayland over the last couple of years, it seems like there's a really, really strong alumni presence there. People really enjoy being alumni from Wayland.
1: Absolutely. And yeah, Crystal, thank you for that. Absolutely. And it can sound hyperbolic.

0: like, or, you know, exaggerated, but when you live it and when you see it, it really is true. Because I think a lot of people do go there and just have a real profound impact on their life through their relationships and education and everything. And I'll talk about it again, but at the pickleball tournament, it's a great example, because that's exactly who kind of shows up and participates. And, you know, even the golf tournament that Tyler will talk about, a lot of it is kind of the lifeblood with the community, that people come back and want to see each other and give back in a meaningful way. It's pretty neat.
1: That's awesome. Again, talking with Tyler Ratajczyk and Adam Benavides with Whalen Academy. Let's jump a little bit in. We're going to be coming up on a break here in a minute, but let's start teasing a little bit. The Big Red Golf Outing. Before you give the details, can you give just a little bit of a history of this golf outing? Because it's been around a little bit.
2: Yeah, so this will be our fifth annual. This is a thing that our director brought to Whalen, Carrie Alborn. Shout out to her. But Carrie really wanted us to start a golf outing and bring alumni back. And then also what we've tried to do is build on that into the community as well. So a little bit of both.
1: Before we go to the break, give us kind of the quick when and where rundown. When we come back, we're going to dive a little bit more into what it's going to look like, how the fund's going to be used, all that good stuff.
2: Yeah, well, we have a great partnership with Old Hickory. So we've been there every year. We'll be back out at Old Hickory on June 5th. A fun Friday. We've got a morning slot, so come on out. 10 o'clock, we'll start registration, and then we'll start golfing right after lunch.
1: All right, fantastic. That is Tyler Ratajczyk with Whalen Academy. Adam Benavides is here as well. When we come back, we'll dive a little bit more into the golf outing, and we're going to talk a little pickleball tournament, which I'm super excited to find out more about that.

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0: morning, and we are talking with a couple of the fine folks over at Wayland Academy. We have Tyler Ratajczyk and Adam Benavides with us, and we're going to get to Adam in a minute and talk about the pickleball tournament, but we got some more to talk about yet with the Big Red Golf outing, again, coming up Friday, June 5th, over at Old Hickory Golf Course. So, Tyler, dive in a little bit on what people can expect at the Big Red Golf outing.
1: Yeah, so I'll just give you a quick rundown of the day. So registration will start at 10. We'll go from 10 to 11:45. At that time, you know, the team out there will have everything ready to go, as usual. We'll do box lunch. So people will eat that box lunch before we have that shotgun start at noon. Scramble format, like usual. Hopefully we'll have a full golf course. And then afterwards, we'll do awards. We've got a silent auction this year, something new for us. That silent auction is going to move online.
0: Oh, okay.
1: So in the past, we've done that just with the paper bid sheets. But this will open up so people who can't be there can still get
0: participate.
1: Involved.
0: That's fantastic.
1: We've got a lot of really incredible items that are coming in. Hope to solidify the Packer game now that the schedule's out. We can find out what game that might look like for us as well. But we've also changed a little bit this year. We're kind of doing a little bit more of an all-inclusive event rather than what some people said was nickel and diming us. We're including most of the things, right?
0: Okay.
1: So the mulligans, the yardstick, all that kind of stuff is going to come with your registration
0: The
1: foursome. So it'll just make things a little bit simplified.
0: Yeah, it's kind of, I think a lot of people will enjoy too, just, you know, doing that all up front, getting everything in, and then not having to worry about that once they get there. So that's cool. Can you talk a little bit about where the funds are used with the Big Red Golf outing?
1: Yeah, so for us, the funds that we raise will go to the Academy Fund. Most people would just think of that as an annual fund,
0: sure.
1: Right? So those are the kinds of things that help us just really pay bills and take care of things that tuition doesn't do for us. That's a lot of what we do in our office on the fundraising side.
0: Making sure you're able to continue supporting your student body there.
1: That's right,
0: sure.
1: Exactly.
0: So that's
1: yep.
0: Fantastic. And I know, you know, we've got our Radiothon golf outing coming up as well. And so I'm very well aware that that these things don't happen without some really incredible sponsors. And I know you've got some that you want to give a shout to.
1: Yeah, absolutely. So title sponsors for us this year, JD Collection, Newman Pools right here in town. Randy's always been really great to work with. Old Hickory has been there from the beginning with us. They actually really encouraged us to get this thing off the ground and wanted to be partners from the beginning. Obviously, InterQuest, the Peter Seipel Foundation, Horicon Bank. Adam was saying, my list is really long. But honestly, as we've been talking about here off air, you know, the support from the local community for us has been incredible. We really couldn't do it without that. So we're just really grateful.
0: Super, super important question. If people want to be a part of it, how can they get registered, and how can they find out more information? And you know, if they don't remember what you're talking about here, kind of be reminded of all that.
1: Yeah. So Crystal blabbed off the web address to me, and I said we're just gonna take them to Wayland's website. You know, Wayland.org. You could type in Big Red Classic there and find us. We're on a different platform, but you can get there from our website and find it. Registration is open. We're taking individual registrations, twosomes, foursomes, whatever you want to do. We'll take care of it from there. One of the fun things about our outing that's a little bit different is the championship rings. I was going to bring one in to show you today. We do championship rings. They're this big, gaudy Super Bowl ring-looking thing that we give to our winners each
0: that's
1: year, and
0: cool.
1: That's really fun.
0: It's probably, I mean, people that work with me probably would tell you it's probably a good idea you didn't. Otherwise, you might have, like, I might have made sure you, like, accidentally left it behind, and I could just walk around the office all day going, yeah, look at me, I'm a champ. Like, Kale, you did absolutely nothing. Anything else, Tyler, that we're missing or forgetting to throw out there about the Big Red Golf thing? And I'll say, too, if you're looking for all the information, very easy, just do a Google search, Wayland Big Red Golf Outing. It's like the first thing that comes up, so very, very easy to find. Anything else we missed?
1: No, I think that's the bulk of it right there.
0: Fantastic.
1: So appreciate it.
0: Fantastic. We're gonna move on to your pal Adam here, and Adam, let's talk pickleball tournament.
2: Yeah.
0: I love that you're doing this. Pickleball is so much on the rise. We actually just had some of our teammates were actually just out the other day trying pickleball out for the first time. Like, this is really fun. So, tell us about the pickleball tournament.
2: Yeah, and thank you so much. So again, we started this last year in memory of our beloved classmate, Carly Aubrey, who passed in 2015, really as an event to bring

0: you know, money and attention to her scholarship fund that we started at Whalen. So, you know, you asked Tyler, for us, all of the money, 100% of the proceeds go to the Carly Aubrey Memorial Scholarship Fund at Whalen. It's an active scholarship given out every day, every year at Whalen. You know, Carly was really interested in theater and a really great singer, musician. She went to Syracuse University to study journalism. So a lot of those characteristics are kind of looked at in the students that get the scholarship and, you know, kind of apply for it. So it's just really cool to have it live on that way. And yeah, we started it last year. As you said, this really started, you know, way back when I had the idea of a kickball tournament because I like kickball. And like when I was growing up, I feel like that was kind of the thing. And then we were looking around and it's like, oh man, it's pickleball. It's the fastest growing sport, certainly here, probably like in the world now. And last year we were talking just after Beaver Dam spent, I mean, millions on those beautiful new pickleball courts. I feel like that's happening kind of everywhere. So we really pivoted that. I'm so glad we did. It's such an approachable way to get people involved. Whether you've never even seen a pickleball paddle before, whatever age you're in, you can show up, figure it out, friendly competition. And I think last year, we can check the records here. I think we have top three winners, and I think at least one player on one of those teams hadn't even played before. So,
1: wow.
0: And there were some ringers, like Tyler Sun showed up and started kicking butt, but so like, yeah, like you said, such an approachable sport. I think it's a great way in to do something like this.
1: Yeah, so if people are out there listening or watching, go, well, I've never played pickleball, no worries, you could still come in the top three, you know, you never know. I think the reason it's on such a rise, becomes so popular, because I think it is so easy to kind of pick up and learn, you know, no matter what your skill set is, and then you can enjoy it very, very, very quickly. Tell us what people can expect at the pickleball tournament. How's this thing going to work? Talk about that.
0: Yeah, I love it. So, and just so I don't forget, this will be on Saturday, July 25th. Okay. That actually, there's a meaning behind that date. We do it that weekend to be as close to Carly's birthday as we can every year, which was Saturday or July 26th. And last year it worked out that ended up being a Saturday. So this year it's Saturday the 25th. So we do a 2v2 double elimination tournament. You can sign up as a pair. You can sign up it as an individual. You can also sponsor a team. So if you can't be there, but hey, you want to kind of give back and have a team out there, you can sponsor one. Tell us who you're sponsoring or just put it up there and we'll kind of fill the field. Last year we had, I think, around 44 teams, 88 players. Top three finish, a trophy go to the first place, some Visa gift cards the second and third, and then first place also gets a surprise audience prize that we'll give away. And yeah, right there on the tennis courts at Whalen Academy South Campus, right behind the field house, we'll start at 10 a.m. Wrap by 3. And outside of the tournament, there's a ton of other ways you can participate. You can go and have some lunch sponsored by Whalen's wonderful food service provider, Sodexo. There's going to be also a live raffle. So every registration you get 10 tickets for the raffle. You can bid on that all day. Last year, we had 2 Bruce Springsteen signed guitars, 2 Swaylers. Mm-hmm. Taylor Swift signed guitars. And this year I can confirm one more guitar from The Boss. And as of today, one more from Taylor Swift. Maybe not 2 for each, but definitely 1. And then we also have some amazing tickets to your favorite Wisconsin sports team. We'll have 2 sets of tickets to a home Badger football game.
1: Oh, wow.
0: This year we have a great donation from the Becky Tyson family, who's another great Whalen alumni. 2 sets of tickets to the Brewers at the Cubs, August 29th. First baseline, I think, 3rd row. Looking at how play is going this year, that'll probably be an important game heading into October. And then another 2 sets of tickets to the Chicago White Sox and Pittsburgh Pirates in the club suites there. So lots of fun ways to have a good time and give back, even if you don't want to play. We also have a dunk tank, a kids' bounce house, some kids' carnival activities. Part of the spirit of this, we really wanted to make it family friendly. A lot of us alumni and at our age have kind of young kids now. So any way you want to participate, you can find a way, and it should be a great day.
1: I know an awful lot of Swifties out there. I mean,
0: yes.
1: How many people can say they've got an autographed Taylor Swift guitar? Not a lot. I bet the number is probably not a lot. So that's a pretty unique opportunity to do that. I know, too, this is, again, you know, as we talked about with the golf outing, things like this don't happen.

0: happen without some help. And I know you guys with the pickleball tournament have some folks that you want to shout out too.
1: Yes, absolutely. Thank you. Like I said, Wayland's food service provider, Sodexo, does such a great job. And they'll have another beautiful catered lunch. You can also just buy a lunch ticket if you want to just come out and have lunch. But you can also get that in your registration. Latitude 43 HVAC out of Sun Prairie, a beautiful veteran-owned HVAC company. Last year, they also donated a free home inspection and HVAC unit as part of the raffle. And this year they're doing a remote digital thermostat. Ooh. So you can control your thermostat from your bed, wherever you need. But they're wonderful. The Radford family is amazing. The Lindsay Bach Foundation. And then a new one this year, Pickle Kingdom in Sun Prairie, another kind of active pickleball community that kind of wants to jump in and give back here in Beaver Dam too.
0: And again, all the funds raised at the pickleball tournament go to support the Carly Aubrey Scholarship over at Wayland Academy. And Adam, I know Carly was an 09 graduate, if I'm not mistaken. So you guys would have been there at the same time, right?
1: Yeah, absolutely. She was a year younger than me and truly one of my best friends. You know, we spent years even after Wayland living together in Chicago with a group of friends, and truly a special person. If you look on the site, we have this beautiful video made by one of my best friends, Eddie Poser, who's a senior producer at Fox Milwaukee, and also a letter that I wrote just to give people a sense of who Carly was. You know, those of us that knew her well know how much of a light and just a huge impact she made on all of us. But if you go on the site, you can just get the sense of who she was. And really one of those people, I say it, she lit up every room. She made every person feel important as they were, whoever they were. The best hugs. She was hilarious. She was, of course, incredibly talented. And, you know, it's amazing to see her kind of live on and live with us this way and be able to kind of keep her name around in such a meaningful way. It means a lot to a lot of us.
0: We just got a minute or so left, but can you just talk about, you know, what it's like for you and the feeling for you getting to help coordinate this and have this going in her name?
1: It's just so special. We talk about on the site, we wanted to do something with intent and a way to give back. And last year, you know, on the first year, when we raised over $52,000 last year in year one, which I think just speaks to the spirit of this event, the pickleball, like Wayland community, just everything coming together. But looking around, I was looking around with my wife, and there was a full field of pickleball tournaments. There was a kids playing. Jason Warnick, the headmaster at Wayland, was getting just destroyed in the dunk tank, and people were buying raffle tickets. And we just looked around, and you know, all of this happened because we had an idea. We made a few calls and people showed up. And if you knew Carly or not, it feels really good to show up and give back to the community. And I think a lot of people felt that, and to be a meaningful part of that is just, it means the world to me, and I love it.
0: You mentioned earlier you had about 88 players last year. I'm going to call it now. I'm going to say you're breaking the triple digits.
1: Yes, all right, let's do it.
0: I think you're going to crack 100 this year. I'm confident about it. I can't wait for Crystal to shoot me an email afterwards and say, guess what? We did it. Yeah. Again, if you could just quickly remind folks the important details, place, time, how to get registered.
1: Yes, Saturday, July 25th, 9 a.m. registration at Wayland Academy Tennis Courts on South Campus. You can go to wayland.org/pickleball-tournament. I will throw it out there to find all the details. And we hope to see you on the Saturday, late July. It'd be a great summer day.
0: Fantastic. Tyler, we'll let you throw one more time, date, time, place, and registration for the golf outing.
2: Yeah, Friday, June 5th, we'll be at Old Hickory, 10 to 11:45 to register. 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And you can go to wayland.org for that.
0: Fantastic. Tyler Ratajczak, Adam Benavides, thanks so much for coming in, guys. The time has flown by. Yeah, it's crazy. Man. And good luck with the events, and I can't wait to hear back on how well they go. So thanks so much. Have a great weekend.
2: You too. Thank you.
0: When we come back, it's a feel-good Friday. I'll be joined by the Ninja. That's next here on Hometown Today from 95.3 WBEV.
3: ABC News, I'm Chuck Sievertson. President Trump citing what he calls fantastic trade deals with China negotiated at the Beijing summit, but Chinese officials confirming nothing. The president's flying back home, telling reporters he made no promises to President Xi about whether a major U.S. sale of weapons to Taiwan will go through.
4: He feels very strongly. I made no commitment either way. We'll see what happens.
3: Sources tell ABC News,

0: Unsealed today in New York. The man has a hearing today. 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
2: Now this news update on Wisconsin Radio Network, I'm Ted Allen. With fire danger at critical levels across northern and western Wisconsin, the Department of Natural Resources asks the public to avoid outdoor burning through Saturday evening. In conjunction with the National Weather Service, a red flag warning has been forecast from noon till 9 p.m. Friday in 11 northwest counties. State lawmakers gavel out of a special session on gerrymandering. The Assembly and Senate gaveled out of the special session called by Governor Tony Evers Thursday morning. That was a day after a proposed deal to spend part of the state's projected budget surplus failed to pass the Senate. And a new event is helping people get more comfortable in the outdoors. The Department of Natural Resources hosts its first Explore the Outdoors Expo this Saturday at Havenwood State Forest in Milwaukee. The event is aimed at beginners who want to build skills and confidence while trying new activities. Ted Allen, Wisconsin Radio Network News.
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5: In sports, the Packers' schedule has been released for 2026. 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Home opener a couple of weeks later in week three, Thursday night football against Atlanta. Six total primetime games for Green Bay. They also will head to Chicago for a matchup with the Bears on Christmas Day. They wrap up their season at home against Detroit. Brewers were 7-1 winners over the Padres yesterday at American Family Field. Kyle Harrison struck out seven, five innings to earn the win. Open up a three-game interleague set at Minnesota tonight, 5:35, the broadcast time on 95.3. NBA playoff doubleheader tonight on ESPN Beaver Dam. The Cavs look to close out the number one-seeded Pistons at 6. 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Badger women's softball team opens up the NCAA tournament play today in Texas against Baylor. It is a senior night for Beaver Dam girls soccer. They host Wayland at 5 o'clock on Daily Dodge TV. 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

0: 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Right now, it's 63 degrees.
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2: No one pitch. Ground ball towards third over the leaping Urshela, and in the left field, a base hit. Scoring from third, Perkins. Right behind him comes Terang, and it's a two-run double. It went into the corner on that chopper. And William Contreras standing up to second base. McGill kicks, delivers, swing and a miss! He struck him out! And Trevor McGill strikes out the side in Schwarber, Realmuto, and Bohm.
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1: 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Kiel Zomer in for Ashley Dobrzynski this morning. The ninja up there in the WBEV Slumberland studios joining us as well here on a feel-good Friday. And, Ninja, it's always a feel-good Friday when you and I get to hang out, for one.
2: Oh, man. And we seem to get to hang out more and more often as lately, so I'm enjoying every bit.
1: I love it. And I have a note about that for our feel-good Friday in a minute. It's pretty cool. It's been a good week because for a feel-good Friday, there's been quite a few feel-good stories that have gone viral this week. And I actually had to pare it down a little bit to just a few. Usually I'm like, all right, found two or three and we're good. I'm like, there's so many, I don't even know where to start. But I'll start with one that has really, really gone viral this week. You may have seen it on newscasts around the country this week. Students at North Carolina, it's graduation season. It's graduation season, and students at North Carolina State University's Wilson College of Textiles were pretty stunned at their commencement recently when the commencement speaker revealed that their final year of student loans would be paid for in full. That's right. The gift is from businessman Anil Kokauer and his wife Marilyn, and it was to honor his. He was the commencement speaker, and he wanted to honor his late father, who went to North Carolina State. And the gift covers senior year loans for 176 undergraduates and 26 graduate students. After he announced the gift, no surprise, got a standing ovation. And now there's a good way to spend some money when you are a successful business person. Am I right?
2: Yeah, 100%. Like that's absolutely brilliant, and I guarantee there were parents who didn't have a dry eye at that graduation.
1: Oh, I'm sure there were some parents there had some big emotions. It's funny. It kind of, when fun things like this happen at commencement, specifically colleges, it kind of harkens back and reminds me of a few years ago when J.J. Watt was the commencement speaker at UW-Madison, and he kind of made a joke about like wanting to buy all the graduates a beer because it is Wisconsin after all.
2: Right.
1: But like he wasn't totally joking. He legit, like behind the scenes, he had actually wanted to originally hide a beer underneath each graduate's seat, and then towards the end of his speech, like pull off an Oprah and, oh, check under your seat, you get a beer, you get a beer. Obviously, university's like, we probably don't think it's good. Well, can I just give them all vouchers for it? Probably don't think that's still a good idea. But yeah, you got to love J.J. Watt, right? Just the epitome of Wisconsin good. Here's another one. This is really cool. So there is a young lady named Brianna Olson who is formerly a dancer, like a semi-professional dancer. However, she has ALS, and so she hasn't been able to dance in a while. But she recently returned to the stage using some new technology that transforms thought into movement. So she was able to dance by using her brain to control the movements of a digital avatar of herself that was then projected up on the stage, but she was controlling it through her brain waves, which is pretty cool. The technology aims to restore self-expression for people living with severe disabilities. There's a video that goes along with that. It kind of reminds me of something like neat you might see on like an AGT or something. It's pretty cool, so definitely check that out. How about this one? An ice cream truck owner in Western Massachusetts is making people smile because of a simple, small act of kindness.
2: Wait, they're smiling more than just the fact that
1: you're just going to smile big when you got the ice cream truck coming around. I mean, there was nothing better than hearing that music coming down the street. Oh, the ice cream truck's here. Mom, where's the money? We need money. So recently, this ice cream truck has been doing business in Massachusetts for a couple of years. And recently, they were out and about, and a young boy came out to the truck. And he really wanted some ice cream, as a young child does.
2: Right.
1: And every young kid deserves to have some ice cream. And he was really, really wanting some ice cream, but just really bummed because he didn't have any money. He's like, I wish I had money because I'd really like some ice cream. And they said, you know what? We're going to put a smile on this kid's face. Have some ice cream on us today. Small act of kindness, simple, cost him a few bucks. Well, word spread online of what happened, and people said, hey, that's pretty cool, and

0: we want to pay it forward. And somebody started, set up a fund to start accepting donations that were all given to this ice cream truck. And they announced that they have recently announced that that fund raised so much money that they're going to be able to give free ice cream to every child at their ice cream truck for the entire summer this summer.
1: Oh, wow.
0: How awesome is that?
1: That's so cool. Like, the business owner still gets to be in business, still gets to make money, but that tiny little act of kindness is going to be huge.
0: Exactly, exactly. Locally, do want to shout out on a Feel Good Friday. If you missed it, we had a story on this, a news story on this earlier over on, this week on DailyDodge.com. But if you missed it, shout out for the latest round of the Beaver Dam Giving 100 group, which is just was a phenomenal idea. Where they're gathering folks, this group of 100 people, 4 times a year. You give $100 each time, and then a number of nonprofit organizations from the area kind of come and give a presentation. Everybody gets to select one. This last week was the most recent round, and congratulations to Church Health Services, one of our great Good Karma Brands, John Moser Children's Radiothon partners, who was the recipient of this round of $7,500. So that is really exciting. If you want to get involved, they still got space for folks. If you want to get involved in the Beaver Dam Giving 100, just Google Beaver Dam Giving 100. Can't miss it. You can also visit our story on DailyDodge.com. One last note on a Feel Good Friday. I teased it earlier. Ninja, it's a Feel Good Friday for you and I, because by this time next Friday, people in the office might have to pull you and I apart from our distractions of rehashing our evening before, our next Thursday evening, because we're going to be headed out to go see the new Mandalorian movie.
1: Yeah, Mandalorian and Grogu. It's going to be Kale and Ninja right there in the seats, you know, popcorn in hand, whatever. It's going to be phenomenal.
0: Which one of us is Mando and which one of us is Grogu? I feel like you're probably Mando and I'm probably Grogu.
1: I'll go with that.
0: Yeah, you've got the smarts and, you know, the experience. I'm just kind of along for the ride for now.
1: Distracted by shiny objects. Yep.
0: Exactly. That's what we've got for you here on a Feel Good Friday.

0: here on a Feel Good Friday. When we come back, we'll wrap things up with What's Going On. 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
1: And welcome back to Hometown Today here on 95.3 WBEV, powered by Daily Dodge. Cale Zomer in for Ashley Dobrzynski this morning. Justin the Ninja Wilski joining us again up in the WBEV Slumberland Studios. And it's time for What's Going On. And Ninja, there is plenty going on, let me tell you.
2: This time of year, it seems like everything just takes off at once.
1: It's so fun. This is such a fun time of year because everything just gets underway. So a couple things to talk about here. First and foremost, our Milwaukee baseball bus trip, we open up registration on Wednesday. And as of the beginning of the show, I checked before we went on the air, just a handful of seats left on there. So if you haven't gotten in, you still got a chance, but they go fast. I imagine by the end of the day today, we're going to be sold out and filled up. But this is going to be fun. It's going to be coming up Thursday, June 18th, as Milwaukee takes on Cleveland. It's a 1:10 first pitch. We'll leave the Slumberland parking lot here in Beaver Dam at 10:30. Plan to arrive at AmFam Field around 11:45, and then we should be back to Slumberland around 5:45 or so that night. $70 gets you a ticket, a loge ticket to the game, plus a deluxe motor coach transportation to and from the game, which is wonderful to have. Don't have to worry about driving, and that also includes your bus driver gratuity, so we take care of our bus driver as well. So it's going to be a lot of fun. I get to go along on that one, so that's going to be a really fun time. Ninja, you're going to be back on the air here on 95.3 WBEV in about an hour's time.
2: Yeah, Senior Solutions, Matt Heyer coming in. We always love having him on. Great chance to learn a little bit more about things like life insurance and Medicare and retirement and all of that. He's going to be on talking all those fun things.
1: It's always fun to sit down and get a chance to catch up with Matt a little bit and what's going on. And he really, it's pretty amazing talking with him, just how much of an expert he's become on all that stuff.
2: Yeah, he's done a great job, very informative. And if he doesn't know the answer, he's willing to say, I don't know, but he'll find out.
1: And he knows, and he knows who to set you up with, to connect you with, so that you can get an answer, which is the best part. Also a big day today, Ninja, because it is a Brat Fry Day. It's WBEB yes. Brat Fry Day, and super excited because the Brat Fry crew heads to the furthest north point that we know of that we have ever had a Brat Fry, which is super exciting. They are probably just arrived a few minutes ago, I'm betting, up there in Fond du Lac at M People Credit Union for our WBEV Brat Fry. Gets underway about an hour from now at 11 o'clock, serving up till 1 p.m. this afternoon. Get that Pernit Brat with a soda or a water for just $2. A portion of that proceeds goes to the Good Karma Brands John Moser Children's Radiothon, so you can head up there. And I hear there's going to be a lot of exciting stuff at this Brat Fry. I mean, I'm hearing rumors of lots of giveaways, lots of different vendors, lots of maybe some samples of some other products. It's going to be a fun one. And then you can listen here throughout the middle of the day on WBEV as Charlie Dern will be having some reports letting you know about all that stuff that's going on. So that's an exciting one going on up at M People. It's also your second chance of the year to get in on the Brat Fry Summer Sweepstakes presented by Newman Pools and Hometown Glass and Improvement. So easy to get in on this, and you can win some serious money. All you got to do, you show up to a Brat Fry. If you haven't already gotten your little stamp card, you get that. It's about the size of a business card. You just get it stamped five times. Five. That's it. Five. One, two, three, four, five. See? You just saw Ninja do it. How easy was that? And then once it's full, you bring it back, you put it in the drawing, and then on September 3rd at Hometown Glass at our Brat Fry, we're going to be drawing three winners. I think it's $250 for third place, $400 for second place, and then grand prize winner going to walk away that day with $4,000.
2: Yeah.
1: $4,000. That's insane.
2: Guaranteed prize giveaway.
1: Guaranteed awesome. Prize giveaway. So that's exciting. Get in on that. And our big thanks, to Hometown Glass and Improvement and Newman Pools for making that all possible. Ninja, thanks so much for helping out here today. Anytime. Always great to catch up with you, friend.
2: It's always a pleasure to be on and help out.
1: That is going to do it for Hometown Today here on a Friday morning. We'll see you back here on

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1: 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They sharpen blades of all kinds. If it has an edge, they will sharpen it. Get those lawnmower blades in now. Saw blades, drill bits, hole saws, knives, scissors, chipper blades, and ag blades, as well as anything with an edge, almost anything that is. Just call 920-887-8341. And now, without further ado, in the Daily Dodge TV studios, here's Terry Bell for today's Community Comment.
2: Thank you so much, Jake, and welcome everybody to Community Comment. We have a great show for you today. We're going to spend the first 30 minutes talking to Mary Vogel-Rauscher of Church Health Services about the services that her agency provides and a great opportunity that they have now, thanks to the Giving 100 group of the Beaver Dam Area Community Foundation the other night. First of all, Mary, welcome to the program.
3: Thank you, and thank you for having me today.
2: Oh, we are so happy to have you, and we also invite you listening to join us on the program too. If you have a question or a comment for Mary, you can call us or text us at 920-887-9595. You can also call the WBEV studio line at 885-4446. Well, first of all, let's talk about the Giving 100 event really quickly and then get to what it is you're going to do with this very generous grant that you've been given. And the Giving 100 group, it's a function of the Beaver Dam Area Community Foundation. I don't think they're quite at 100. They weren't at the last time, but they were very close. But as many people as possible, close to 100, each chip in $100. A little bit goes to overhead, but the vast majority of the money then goes to a deserving organization, nonprofit in town. And it's a great opportunity. You know, I think so many people would love to be philanthropists, but maybe they don't have the means. But if you know, 100 or so people chip in $100 each, suddenly you've got an amount of money that you could do some real good with. And Tuesday night, here in Beaver Dam, your organization, Church Health Services, got a $7,500 grant for the services, the mental health services that you provide students in the Beaver Dam and Waupun school districts. So I'll let you take it from there.
3: Correct. There are currently about 80 people that are part of this Giving 100 in Beaver Dam, and they're looking to grow. So if you're interested in learning more about it, please don't hesitate to reach out to that team and or Tom Heffron, and he will be happy to take you. So what this money enabled us to do is we're going to be able to provide services this summer at both the Beaver Dam and Waupun School District of a pilot program that Justice, one of the mental health counselors, came up with. And what it's doing is trying to address some of the needs in the community. We have about 3,100 students in Beaver Dam, 1,900 in Waupun, and we want to provide mental health services to these kids in a fun way that they will be able to connect and be able to address some of the community issues. We had gotten data from the information from the Watertown Community Health Foundation saying that mental health is directly tied to community, mental health is directly tied to belonging, and mental health isn't tied to inclusiveness. And Justice, who is, again, Rachel and Justice are the two that presented that night, had come up with a program that we rolled out and piloted in Beaver Dam, and we had 19 students go through it, and the results were amazing. They were happy, the students were happy, the district was happy, and we wanted to be able to roll that out to several sections in Beaver Dam this summer as part of summer school, and we also wanted to roll it out to Waupun with this funding that we were able to receive. And what we do is it's broken up into eight sections or eight different

0: sessions, and they tie in everything from decision-making skills, peer influence resistance, emotional regulation, problem-solving and impulse control, healthy friendships and boundaries, coping with stress in safe ways. And they give these students, and they gear it, there's three different versions of it. We've got one that's geared towards kindergarten through fifth grade, we've got a middle school one, and we've got a high school one. And they do different activities under the same competencies. What it does, and the story they shared that night was of a young fourth grader. This fourth grader did not want to be hauled into what they saw as the office to meet with the mental health counselor one-on-one. Didn't want to do it.
1: Right. Yeah, exactly. So, like, I'm guessing the historical model is that if you were a child getting counseling in school, the counselor knocks on the door after class has started and say, I need to see so-and-so. And they have to get up and walk across the room and out. And they, gosh, for especially a fourth grader, what an awful position to be put in.
0: And that's exactly what happened. Regardless of what people say, there's still a stigma tied to mental health, and that's sad. But there's very much a stigma. They have to go with her, you know, the counselor, whoever, whether it be a he or she. Now they're in a group setting with fun activities, and this young boy wanted to be part of it, was happy, was participative, and very much enjoyed what he was doing. So we want to take the threateningness out of it. We want to take the stigma out of it. But we want to give them coping skills. We want to give them skills to do. We also want to go back to that belonging, community, connectiveness, tying that we know is part of the things that definitely trigger mental health.
1: And if it weren't for the $7,500, you probably would not be able to offer this in the summertime.
0: Correct. What we're able to do is we're able to offer it without any... Our target population at Church Health Services within up to 200% of the federal poverty level. We don't even have to talk about, do you qualify in that criteria? It's grant funded. We will take any student that is interested, and because we got it funded by the grant. So it's not invasive on our part where we say, okay, the parents still have to sign and say, yes, our students can participate, but we're coming up with a fun way for them to learn some skills that they can hopefully use throughout their life.
1: And isn't that what it's all about? Do whatever works, for goodness sake.
0: Yep. I'm so proud of these girls because they took the information to come up with this program from things they'd read, from things they'd learned, from listening to the counselors they were working with. The Beaver Dam counseling team is outstanding. Tiffany Sponholt's team meets regularly with us, and they address different issues and concerns, and we try to incorporate what they were sharing, they were seeing, what these girls had known from a research, and put the whole thing together, because ultimately they approved the program before we piloted it.
1: That has to be very exciting to you. I met both of your counselors. They are young women right out of grad school, and just the energy and the ideas that young professionals bring, it has to just make you so happy.
0: I am so proud of these people. They can relate to the little kids. I look up at these young women, as well as the high school kids. One of my counselors regularly gets asked, why are you in the hallway? Because she looks young and she's got long hair and, you know, things that way. And she'll show her ID in terms of saying, oh, it's okay if I'm in the hallway. So they have a definite connectiveness with students of all ages. So this program should hopefully be a big success, and it should also be something that's fun. One of the things I know from when my kids went through Beaver Dam is they want to offer some fun things in the summer. They want the kids to continue to learn and grow, but they want to make it in a fun environment.
1: Very good. Our guest today on Community Comment is Mary Vogel-Rauscher. We're talking about youth counseling offered by Church Health Services. We need to take a quick break here, but we'll be right back. You're listening to Community Comment on 95.3 WBEV, powered by Daily Dodge.
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1: 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Here's Terry Bell.
2: Thank you very much, Jake, and welcome everybody to Community Comment. Our guest for this half hour is Mary Vogel-Rauscher. She's the Executive Director of Church Health Services. We've been talking about the grants that her agency has just received to offer a group mental health counseling at Beaver Dam and Waupun Public Schools this summer. And we're going to talk about more services that Church Health Services offer. If you have a question or a comment for Mary, you can be a part of the show too. You can call us or you can text us at 920-887-9595, or you can call the WBEV studio line at 885-4446. And as I mentioned in that little setup, it's not just a youth mental health counseling. Church Health Services provides an array of physical and mental health services.
3: Correct. One of the other services we provide is dental. And again, our target population is with individuals within 200% of the poverty level, and we are currently accepting new patients. And what we really want to try and get is more families to bring their children in to get dental services, to get the regular cleanings, to get the sealants on the teeth so that they don't get cavities. Sealants were critical for me when I was a young mom to make sure that my kids that maybe don't brush well or maybe don't get in between the two teeth, you know, to eliminate problems in the future. We, as I shared, we are currently accepting new patients, and we want to do some kickoff things this summer to try and bring families and kids in as well as the rest of the community. And so the second Friday in June, we are doing a dental open house. We are going to have, I was very, very blessed this year, and between the Wisconsin Dental Association, the Beaver Dam Area Community Foundation, the Board of Directors for Church Health Services, we were able to upgrade several things in our dental facility that had not been upgraded in 10 years. So I got some upgraded chairs and we redid the flooring. I just got a second grant from the Beaver Dam Area Community Foundation that's going to allow me to do the flooring in the lobby of our facility. So what we're going to do is we're going to do a ribbon cutting with the chamber, and then we're going to open up the next day from nine to noon. We're going to bring it, open it up to parents to come in and check out the facilities. We want kids to come into dental before they're, you know, there's a big phobia and a big fear of dentists. Thank you, United Way of Dodge County. They are giving me diapers. They are giving me hygiene kits. Any family that comes in needs a pack of diapers. We're going to give them to them, whether or not they stay for us to sign up for our services. We are having lots of different kids' baskets that we're going to be doing. Anybody that does sign up for our services, whether it be kids or adults, we're putting in a drawing for a $50 gas card when gas cards are going crazy and expensive. So we want to try and get and reach more people. There's not a lot of people who take the state-funded insurance, and we do. That is what we focus on. So we want people to be aware of this. I am very blessed to have Gabby. My office manager is bilingual. She will be there and be able to answer, and she's helped so many times. If there's, we have in the school district 31% Hispanic students. She's bilingual and has helped with parents many, many times. So not only are we trying to outreach to the kids with the mental health program, we are out trying to do outreach to the entire community with dental. So come and check out the work that these different individuals have helped us to be able to do. Church Health Services is not federally funded. We exist because of donors. We exist because of grants. We exist when we're able to do charges for the state-funded insurance, but those charges are probably about 30 to 35% on the dollar. And my staff is all paid with the exception of one other area I want to address, and that's pharmacy. Dennis, our pharmacist, is wonderful, and he is a complete volunteer. He's assisted by Bev Beal Lake in terms of that area. But what people don't realize is that we are a drug repository. As a drug repository, that means we give away over-the-counter product. We have a display case in our lobby. Anyone can come in. Right now, it's got everything from different aspirins to coughs and colds to sunscreens to children's Tylenol, children's Motrin, children's things, totally free. We don't, you know, you come in, you take what you need. It's there for people who need it. So it's a free. There's no charge. If you need a prescription, to my understanding, the going price for insulin is between $30 to

0: 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You have to have a prescription, a valid prescription. He'll put it down, and when we get it in, he calls you. And again, we give those drugs at our goal is to service the community. Mm-hmm. If we can help someone, that's what Church Health Service is about. We're a Christian-based organization, not tied to any religion, that's here to help, be a part of the community, to help take care of the needs of the community, and to be of service.
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0: Oh, absolutely. Church Health Services phone number is 920-887-1766. We are open Monday, Tuesday, Wednesday, and Thursday. We are not open on Fridays. That's why we're doing the open house on Friday, so that people can tour without having patients there. My email is executivedirector@churchclinic.org. But if they call Church Health Services, they can walk in terms of that. I told the people the night of Giving 100, if you've never gone through our facilities, come see what we're all about. The gentleman that came from WDA when we got the grant for the new dental chairs and dental equipment, he says, Mary, this operatory, the dental operatory, which is the four rooms that we have chairs in, he said, it's absolutely beautiful. It's clean. It's sterile. It's absolutely beautiful. My team, the dental team, the mental health team, and my operations team, we take pride in what we do. And I believe it's reflected in the work environment and in the staff that we currently have.
1: And what is your address?
0: Our address is 115 North Center Street. We're across the street from a public parking lot. We're on the same side by the park by Ming's downtown. We're right downtown Beaver
1: Just
0: Dam.
1: North of 33, right?
0: Yep.
1: Oh, very good. Okay. Well, I want to thank you so much. Mary Vogel-Rauscher has been our guest on the first half hour of Community Comment this morning. Mary, thanks for coming in.
0: Thank you for having me. We greatly appreciate it. And we're here to serve the community if we can.
1: We need to take a quick break for the news. Our next guest will be Dodgeland School Superintendent Todd Greco talking about their successful referendum and other issues affecting Dodgeland schools. We need to take a break for the news, but we'll be right back. 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
2: 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Alexander has participated in state convention, national convention, CDEs, LDEs, and FFA Day on the Hill. His plans after graduation are to attend St. Cloud State University, studying land surveying and map sciences. Congratulations to Alexander Lukey of Columbus. He's this week's Mid-State Equipment WBEV FFA Student of the Week. The Columbus Family Dental Mystery Player is back for the 2026 baseball season. 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Then the following business day at 8:15 during the WBEV Morning Show, if you're the correct caller who can identify the mystery player, you'll win a pair of tickets to see a game in Milwaukee. 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
1: Now this news update on Wisconsin Radio Network, I'm Ted Allen. With fire danger at critical levels across northern and western Wisconsin, the Department of Natural Resources asked the public to avoid outdoor burning through Saturday evening. In conjunction with the National Weather Service, a red flag warning has been forecast from noon till 9 p.m. Friday in 11 northwest counties. State lawmakers gavel out of a special session on gerrymandering. The Assembly and Senate gaveled out of the special session called by Governor Tony Evers Thursday morning. That was a day after a proposed deal to spend part of the state's projected budget surplus failed to pass the Senate. And Wisconsin again leads the nation in safely getting rid of unused prescription drugs. The Wisconsin Department of Justice says more than 57,000 pounds of unwanted prescriptions were collected during the Spring Drug Take-Back Day. That's the 10th straight time Wisconsin has led the country. Ted Allen, Wisconsin Radio Network News.
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4: Mainly clear skies today with daytime highs approaching 78. Southerly winds 10 to 20 miles per hour. Storms likely tonight, lows dip down to about 55, partly cloudy skies. Chance of rain showers tomorrow, daytime highs approaching 82, sunshine mixed with clouds at times. I'm meteorologist Jennifer Wojcicki on 95.3 WBEV, powered by Daily Dodge. Currently, it's 65 degrees.
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0: 4446. First of all, Todd, since the last time we spoke, the Dodgeland School District had a successful referendum. And we'll tell us a little bit more about that and what you'll be able to do with the funds.
1: Yeah, good morning, Terry. Good to be with you. Yeah, I mean, it's the future's looking really bright here in Dodgeland. You know, we couldn't be more happy and really thankful that the community came forward and supported our ask for some additional funding to continue our operations here in Dodgeland. And obviously, you know, our intention is to continue to do exactly what it is that we said we would do with those funds. You know, we're putting that towards our priority areas of ensuring our class sizes remain at a level that helps us support our elementary students in particular, that we remain competitive with our students at the secondary level with regard to elective course offerings, advanced placement course offerings, and giving them really a good competitive edge as they move through high school years and then into post-secondary or into the workforce, either of those two options. And then, of course, making sure that our students, especially probably those maybe that are most vulnerable, have options for athletic participation at the middle school level. So, you know, really looking forward to a bright future. Like I said, I think things are looking really, really good for our school district, for our community, and we'll continue to you know, to work towards our goals and our priorities that have kind of been laid out here in Dodgeland.
0: Are there any particular aspects of what you're going to use this money for that you feel are especially essential?
1: You know, I think really there are a couple items. Obviously, will help to support some of our you know, operations in the areas of our buildings and grounds and maintenance. There were a couple ancillary areas that we intended to use some of our operational funds for, as well as continuing around supporting some of our technology needs that we have here for our student learning and engaging students in their learning. So those are a couple ancillary pieces, but otherwise, like I said, the money will really be used to support our and maintain the operation that we currently have. So nothing that's going to be brought back per se from some of our budgetary reductions we had earlier this year. We did have to cut $800,000 from our budget this school year as a result of the failed referendum in the spring of 2025. However, this provides funding to support our operation as it is. And really, I think that just is kind of a good backstop that we now have that we can build off of.
0: As pleased as I'm sure you are about having the voters sign on for your ask, I'm guessing you would prefer not to have been in the position to have to ask in the first place.
1: Oh, absolutely. Yeah. And I think, you know, and one of the things, you know, that I shared when I was out talking with voters in our community was really we're just in a position, unfortunately, where we finally got to a point of needing to ask for some of those funds. And really, we've been a unique district, I think, over many, many years, whereas roughly 90% of school districts across our state have asked for referendum funds over the years. And we've been in a position here in Dodgeland where I think we have been very well managed for decades. Unfortunately, we finally kind of got to the point where our finances have just not been keeping pace with the inflationary impact that we've had over the last several years. And we found ourselves in a position now to have to ask for the voters for money, you know, for the second time and essentially the first time that we were ultimately able to pass that referendum.
0: Maybe it's some consolation to know that you're in good company. I mean, this is an issue all over Wisconsin. And, you know, can you identify what you feel is broken with Wisconsin's system? And do you have any ideas for a viable fix?
1: Yeah, I mean, I think, you know, our school funding system really, it's just, I think one of the things that would really help is essentially having it to be supported. I think, you know, there have been some analysis of our school finance system, and Wisconsin's system isn't necessarily a terrible system. It actually is a system that could be very good and favorable for our communities and for our students, most importantly. Unfortunately, money has just not been put into the system. And there's just, I think, a lot of that maybe things that are taking place in Madison. And so when some of those decisions come down, essentially, and money isn't necessarily put into the school system and into

state aid system that lands unfavorably on local districts such as Dodgeland that relies very heavily upon state aid. And so the only place that we have to go, the only other source of revenue that we have if it's not funded through the state, is to turn to our local voters and ask them to support their local schools, which puts a rural community in a really tough spot because we don't have a lot of place to

0: I think so probably one of those I'm sorry, Todd, I interrupted. Go ahead.
1: Yeah, so I guess the short answer to that is essentially I would encourage our state legislators to put money into the state aid pot.
0: Very good. I had another question too, and it's another example of, you know, maybe the opposite of what's going on is over in Houstisford. They are struggling. Dodgeland is helping out. As I understand it, Houstisford students will be attending Dodgeland schools as soon as this fall.
1: Yeah, that's correct. You know, and unfortunately, you don't have to look very far, right? Our neighboring district, unfortunately, you know, April 8th, the day after the referendum vote, probably had very different feelings in both of those districts, right? One district, Dodgeland, certainly there was a lot of excitement, and the future is looking very bright, and exactly the opposite situation happening in our neighboring district. And really proud of our school board, our community, our staff, and our faculty that have kind of opened their arms and said, you know, we want to try to be part of the solution to help students and families in the Houstisford district with this sort of transition, and whatever that ultimately will look like.
0: Certainly. So correct me if I'm wrong. My understanding is that Houstisford students will attend Dodgeland, but the Houstisford district, at least for one more year, will remain an entity.
1: That's correct. Yep. So essentially, we are working through under state law provisions with a tuition arrangement, and so Houstisford students will come to Dodgeland to receive their education. However, from the entity perspective, they'll remain Houstisford students on paper, but all aspects of their education, their daily life, and so forth will very much be integrated here in Dodgeland. There won't really be any difference in terms of how they will look or feel on their daily existence, if that makes sense.
0: And all this brings us to what I assume is one of the top topics of conversation around the community is whether or not Houstisford and Dodgeland will go ahead and consolidate down the line.
1: Yeah, at the current moment, you know, consolidation is a process within state statute, and it's very procedural. At the current moment, that's kind of off the table. You know, between the Houstisford and Dodgeland school boards, at the moment, that conversation has discontinued, and it sounds like there's more a possibility of a dissolution process in the Houstisford district, and so. However, that kind of plays out will be outside of the bounds of our control or our influence, but our goal is ultimately to take care of the students and families that are going to be impacted by this, and if they so choose to stay with us, depending on whatever happens down the road, that gives us an opportunity to build some sustainability long-term for the Dodgeland School District as we engage with those students and families.
0: Okay, so if I'm hearing you correctly, it sounds like the future of Houstisford sounds like it's more likely to be dissolving than it is to consolidate with another district.
1: Yeah, at the current moment, that's the way that it appears. If there's any consolidation discussion taking place, it's certainly not with Dodgeland. But the way that I understand it as well is they're looking more along the lines of the dissolution process versus a consolidation. And I think for us as well, you know, we're not interested in the moment in consolidation either.
0: Our guest today on Community Comment is Dodgeland School Superintendent Todd Greco. We need to take one last break, but we'll be right back. 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
2: This week's Fox Brothers Piggly Wiggly High School Athlete of the Week is Maddie Bryant of Beaver Dam High School. 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After graduation, she plans to pursue a career in elementary education. Congratulations to Maddie Bryant of Beaver Dam High School. She's this week's Fox Brothers Piggly Wiggly High School Athlete of the Week.
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5: Thank you very much, Jake, and welcome back, everybody. Our guest is Dodgeland School Superintendent Todd Greco. We're talking about a number of things, but mainly what Dodgeland is doing to help the Hustisford School District in a very troubled time for that community and that school district. If you have any thoughts on the matter, a comment or a question for Todd, we invite you to join us, especially if you live in the Hustisford or Dodgeland District. You can call us or text us at 920-887-9595. You can also call the WBEV studio line at 885-4446. And Todd, when you're out and about, I'm sure a lot of people are very curious about how this arrangement in the next school year with Hustisford is going to work.
6: Yeah, definitely. I mean, we get a lot of questions. You know, we're certainly trying to work through all of those questions. One of the big ones is how many students will this really affect and how many students might be coming to the Dodgeland School District. And right now, you know, our estimates are probably somewhere in the ballpark of about 150 students, what we're expecting, and all across our system. So that's all across the, you know, early childhood through 12th grade program. And so that certainly brings us to the question about class sizes, you know, and that's probably the most popular at the elementary school in particular, I get from some of the parents. And we are certainly committed. One of the things with our referendum that we had talked about was ensuring that our class sizes remain at a level that helps to support the learning, especially at that sensitive age. And so the administration has been working very closely, and we'll be presenting some of this information to our board here on Monday around our staffing plan and ensuring that we hire enough additional teachers, which we will have to hire a few additional teachers to accommodate the influx of students that we have from Hustisford, to again ensure that we are able to meet students where they're learning and are able to you know, provide them the education that they expect and need at a class size level that is also part of our expectation.
5: My guess is that the hope is that as many of those teachers as possible will be from Hustisford.
6: Yeah, what we're doing is essentially as we start to hire for positions, there's certainly a sensitivity that's there with regard to Hustisford teachers that have unfortunately been put in a situation where they're no longer going to be working in the Hustisford district. We certainly don't want to compromise any of our high expectations for those teachers, but we're considering them. If they're interested in applying for our vacancies and our positions, we're sort of giving them an opportunity to interview with us, but falling short of essentially saying, if you're from Hustisford, you're guaranteed a position. But we're certainly giving them an extra look, if that makes sense, because we are sensitive to those situations that they're in. And if they kind of meet that high expectation that we have, by all means, we would welcome them in our doors.
5: And I think that just goes to show how important a school district is to the economic lifeblood, especially in a small rural community. The school district provides, is often the largest employer in a town and office among the best paying.
6: Yeah, exactly. I think there are just some costs that probably can't be calculated in all of this that I think we're going to find out over time, or that, you know, the Hustisford community will find out over time what that is, because you're right, Terry. I mean, that certainly is a large employer in the area, and that helps to support the economic vitality of

0: a region. And there's just a lot that goes through that. And I think there's probably a lot that has just not been calculated into all of that. But it is what it is, right? And essentially, the voters kind of have spoken, and we move forward. And here in Dodgeland, we're trying to be as supportive as we can and want to make sure that we put ourselves on a good path to long-term success for the viability of our community.
1: Sure. What kind of bus rides will some of these Husisford kids be in for next year?
0: Yeah, no, that's a great question, Terry, and I get that also from a number of families. So the arrangement at this particular moment is that the Husisford School District, while they remain a school district moving forward into next year, they will provide transportation for their students that are coming under the tuition arrangement. They'll bus them right here to Dodgeland. And also provide transportation then, of course, from school back home at the end of the day. So that's going to be, I think, that'll help to help with some of the logistical pieces and things like that that are on families' minds. So they'll be running their bus routes.
1: Okay, so it sounds like, if I'm understanding correctly, a family can expect their child to be on their regular bus route, but then there'll be one extra leg of the trip from Husisford to Juneau.
0: Yeah, I don't know what those bus routes exactly will look like, but I think that's fair at this point to say you'll be getting a bus. It'll probably look very similar, and then your final destination will be Dodgeland, not Husisford.
1: Mm-hmm. Anything else that people bring up in the community when they're talking about this arrangement for the next year? And I'm understanding it's just for 1 year.
0: Yeah, we have our arrangement set up for 1 year, and I think we'll, of course, review that after that. All it really is going to depend upon the dissolution process, how long that takes, and those kinds of things. But our arrangement is for 1 year, and then we'll review it at that time, see where we're at. And we expect at that point the dissolution to have taken place. And, you know, our goal, of course, is to then retain as many students as possible moving forward. So even if through that dissolution process a residence is reasonably calculated to be in another school district, if we have a good relationship with that family, which I fully believe that we will, that they'll continue to elect to send their children to Dodgeland for their education moving forward.
1: We've been talking a lot about serious matters on the show. Let's take a few minutes and talk up all the happy and exciting accomplishments of your students.
0: Yeah, I think, you know, we are coming to the end of the school year here. This is always a busy and exciting time. And just this week, we wrapped up our spring musical concerts and just a great opportunity to see the community. And, I mean, we had so many parents and grandparents in seeing our kids' band performances and musical performances, choir performances. And that's always just a great celebration. The kids are working so hard and just seeing so many smiles on their faces and the faces of the families and community members in the audience is wonderful. Of course, we are right around the corner. School is going to be done here for us in about 2 weeks, and we've got graduation right around the corner. Our seniors are going on to do amazing things, some of them going on to university to study, and others are going right into the workforce or apprenticeships and things like that. Really just a proud moment and a celebration of all that they've accomplished, and it's just a great thing to have that feeling that we've had a little bit to do with some of that and given them some of those opportunities that maybe they wouldn't otherwise have. I just spoke with a mother just the other day, and she was so proud of the fact that her son is going to be going into welding, and said, you know, how he just didn't have that opportunity or that experience other than having done that here in our school. And so that was just a special moment. Those are the kind of opportunities that we have for kids and changing their lives, right, and putting them on a path to success. And that's really great.
1: Yeah, I think that's just one exciting development that I can think of since my time as a high school student. We didn't have what you have now is with the opportunities with technical colleges and employers to have students get apprenticeships and earn college credits and be quite well on their way to their adult lives on the night they pick up their high school diploma.
0: Exactly. It really is a wonderful thing, and you hit it right on the head. We just have so many great opportunities for kids no matter what path they want to go, and I really feel strongly that the educational value that we're bringing to our students, to our families, to our greater community, our state, and so forth is really wonderful and something to be proud of. And, you know, students, you don't know what

0: their path is going to be. This students, they may go out into the workforce to start. They may end up going to college afterwards. They may start in college and move into the workforce after. But whatever path they choose, whatever they're interested in, we have a lot of varied opportunities for them to chase down those paths, and the dreams that they have. So it really is great.
1: Todd Greco is the superintendent of the Dodgeland School District. Todd, it's been an informative half hour. Thanks for coming on with us.
0: You bet. Great to be with you. I wish you a wonderful weekend, and anybody that's out there, hope to see you at some of our Memorial Day celebrations. Our band will be participating in Lowell as well as Juneau. So I'll hope to see some folks out there cheering on our kids and celebrating those veterans that have given so much for all of us. So,
1: absolutely. And we want to thank you for listening to Community Comment on 95.3 WBEV, powered by Daily Dodge.
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4: From ABC News, I'm Mike Dubusky. With that high-profile summit with Chinese President Xi Jinping now in the rearview mirror, President Trump is touting areas where the two countries agreed. ABC News Chief White House Correspondent Mary Bruce.
5: Trump, who brought along with him over a dozen top American business leaders, also touting what he claims are, quote, fantastic trade deals, saying China will be buying American soybeans and 200 Boeing planes. But the Chinese have not confirmed these commitments.
4: Trump also says both sides agree that Iran should never have a nuclear weapon. As the president makes his way back to the U.S. right now, he's telling reporters on Air Force One that he didn't ask for China's help with reopening the Strait of Hormuz, but that China has an interest in getting that key waterway open.
6: I don't need favors. I think he will. I think automatically he'd like to see it opened up. He gets about 40% of his energy or his oil from that.
4: ABC News has learned the president is preparing to drop his $10 billion lawsuit against the IRS, which accused the agency of leaking his tax returns. Instead, he says he's going to create a $1.7 billion fund that would pay out taxpayer money to alleged government victims of government weaponization. ABC News national correspondent Stephen Portnoy has more from Washington.
7: The House Judiciary Committee's top Democrat calls the idea a giant affront to the rule of law. In a statement, Jamie Raskin of Maryland says Trump has no authority to conjure up billion-dollar compensation schemes. Sources tell ABC News the $1.7 billion fund would pay out claims to those who say they were unfairly targeted by the Biden administration, including those who were pardoned for rioting at the Capitol on January 6.
4: A newly unsealed criminal complaint in New York accuses an Iraqi national of firebombing a Bank of New York Mellon building in Amsterdam, all in an attempt to stop the U.S. and Israel from waging war on Iran. Prosecutors say he's aligned with the Iran Revolutionary Guard Corps. You're listening to ABC News.
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2: Cuba facing more pressure from the U.S. with CIA Director John Ratcliffe's sudden visit to Havana. ABC's Matt Rivers has more.
3: This surprise, unannounced trip to Cuba comes at a time of some of the worst tensions between the United States and Cuba that we have seen in generations. As a U.S. oil embargo continues to put near unprecedented strain on the island, choking off its fuel supply. Blackouts, which have long been a problem on the island, are now worse than ever. Just yesterday, half the island's power grid failing. And we know Donald Trump has threatened military action against the island for months now.
2: The CIA told Cubans they need to stop allowing adversaries like China and Russia unfettered access to the island. The Census Bureau's latest estimates show some of the nation's biggest cities are shrinking while smaller ones are growing. New York City is still the biggest city in the country, but its population shrank by over 12,000 between 2024 and 2025.
4: Meanwhile, Charlotte, North Carolina added 21,000 people over that time. And the fastest growing city in the nation for the second year in a row.
5: Our small town's not so small anymore.
4: Michaela Everson runs a bakery in the Dallas suburb of Salina. And while constant growth has its drawbacks,
5: now that I have a business hat to put on, that makes me really happy.
4: Salina grew by nearly 25% in the Census Bureau's latest count. Jim Ryan, ABC News, Dallas.
2: A strike deadline is looming for the Long Island Railroad, the busiest commuter railroad in the country. The center of the dispute? Pay. I'm Mike Dubusky, ABC News.
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7: Ample sunshine expected today with daytime highs approaching 78. Winds out of the south, 10 to 20 miles per hour. Partly cloudy skies tonight, thunderstorms likely, lows dip down to about 55. Slight chance of rain showers tomorrow, daytime highs approaching 82, sunshine mixed with clouds at times. I'm meteorologist Jennifer Wojcicki on 95.3 WBEV, powered by Daily Dodge. Currently, it's 67 degrees.
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11: I'm Wally Lukashensky reporting live right now. We're out at M People Credit Union 17 North Pioneer Road in Fond du Lac for our second Brat Fry of the season, our summer sweepstakes presented by Hometown Glass and Improvement in Newman Pools. And I'm joined now by Devin Havlick. And Devin, this is a beautiful day. We're out at M People, and it's even more important because the brats and burgers, if I'm not mistaken, they're coming free today.
12: Absolutely free.
11: And that's going to be because of you good people right here at M People today.
12: Yes, it is.
11: Hey, well, all right. First of all, I'm looking around. We got cornhole. We got all kinds of brats. We're going to have burgers today, too. What's the thing you're looking forward to most?
12: I actually think we have some of our IPA, our M People IPA here as well.
11: Oh, look out for that. Well, I tell you what, too. We're looking out. We got the brats. We got Pernat's brats. They're hot off the grill right now. What are you throwing on yours?
12: I'm a basic guy. Going to go through and have mustard and ketchup. That's it.
11: Just hey, play the hits. Yep. That's simple enough.
12: Classic.
11: All right, well, Devin, we're going to make sure we get you around today. Make sure you have a couple bucks. What's the number for you?

0: today.
1: As many as I can get, that way I don't gotta buy dinner.
0: Hey, that's what I'm talking about. Well, hey, it's on M, people. Get on out here today. 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
2: The following is a paid program. Advice and opinions expressed on the program are solely that of Higher Insurance, not necessarily WBEV or Good Karma Brands. Happy Friday, everybody. TGIF. Beautiful day outside. And it's become a very beautiful day inside because we let Matt Heyer into the building. Matt Heyer, good morning.
3: Morning. How are we doing?
2: Doing very, very well. It's been a few weeks since we've had a chance to sit down and talk. And it seems like we are getting closer and closer to those wonderful summer months, but you're already kind of, taking part in some summer activities. I hear the boys got some baseball stuff going on.
3: Yep. We were in Watertown last week at a tournament, and now we will be in Janesville this weekend. So, yep. Baseball's full run. Golf season started.
2: Golf season's going, yeah.
3: Finally had a beautiful day yesterday for golf, so.
2: Okay. Did you get out in golf or were you too busy?
3: Nope. I got out in
2: okay.
3: golf.
2: Okay. Okay. It's a good advantage. Nice. How'd you do?
3: I did well. I shot a 40.
2: Okay. I'll be honest. I don't know. That's pretty good, right? That's pretty decent. Yeah.
3: Yeah. I mean, I played well, but there's obviously way better golfers out there, too. So, but it was good for me.
2: Okay. Okay. Solid. Solid. Of course, speaking of golf, we got the Good Karma Brands John Moser Children's Radiothon golf outing coming up pretty soon. Are we going to be seeing you out there, maybe?
3: I will be out there.
2: Awesome.
3: I get to golf at this time. Normally, we do the radio show there.
2: Yeah, I was going to say.
3: I'm golfing.
2: Okay, okay. They're not going to try and drag you aside for like a 5-minute comment or two and anything?
3: You never know. Are you doing the live broadcast out there?
2: Who knows? At this point, maybe, yes.
3: Okay.
2: They usually just look at me and go, ninja, talking to a mic, and I say, okay.
3: All right.
2: Yeah, but we always love having you out there. But that just shows, yet again, how there's so many different things that are going on in the community. And, you know, Higher Insurance and the team there, yourself, Sandy, all of you, you guys are really committed to being not just in the community as a business, but part of the community, because this is where you guys live. This is where you operate.
3: Oh, yeah. I was born and raised in Beaver Dam, and it's just really cool to, you know, that you get to help people, you know. Mm-hmm. So when we teach people about Medicare and, you know, help them with their life insurance, you know, Social Security, and then you see them in public. Right. You know, at all these things, whether it's jammed by the dam or something, it's just really cool. And we're a tight-knit community, and it's just rewarding. Really is rewarding helping people out.
2: I imagine there's a good chance that when you're out on the golf course, you know, midweek or whatever on a beautiful day, you run into some people that you've probably helped, and that might be part of their retirement plan is they just wanted to golf.
3: Yes, absolutely. And I envy them because that is totally my retirement plan. But yeah, it's just really cool. And that's why my job is so unique, because we get to, you know, kind of vicariously live through mm-hmm. each one of these people's retirements. So it's really fun and just exciting. And for all the next, you know, upcoming months, it's going to be busy, but I'm just ready for warm weather. It just seems like it's been windy every day. It's like, oh, it's going to be 70. Yes. And then it's 25 mile an hour winds.
2: We had a phenomenal game matchup between Milton and Beaver Dam recently. And it was a day where there was like 25 mile per hour winds and they were going straight out. And every pop fly was unpredictable. Foul balls somehow went fair balls.
3: I was at that game. I saw you up on the stands there.
2: Thought, were you off at my right maybe?
3: Yep. Yeah. Okay. Yeah, it was really when it was youth night.
2: It was youth night.
3: Yep. So my little guy, he got to run out in the field with the
2: players. There you go.
3: The game didn't turn out exactly how we wanted.
2: No, it did not.
3: But we have a rematch today.
2: Yes. Is it? Yeah. Yeah. Is it today?
3: Today's Friday.
2: It is Friday. There you go. So good luck to the boys out there, and hopefully they can rebound from that, get the rubber match.
3: Absolutely.
2: That'd be nice. Of course, we're not here to talk sports. We're talking about what Higher Insurance can do for the community and for everybody. If you have a question for Matt Higher, by the way, feel free to give us a call. You can call us at 920-885-4446. We do have Jeff Hall up in the studio ready to take your calls and send them our way. And he can send your texts our way, too. You can text us at 920-887-9595. We thank Jeff for that. And we welcome your calls. We welcome your texts. You know, feel free to ask anything. You know, there's no stupid questions. I've tried.
3: Nope. And that's what a lot of people, they come into the office, they're like, I don't know anything about this, you know, or, and it's like, there's no such thing as silly questions.

0: Because yes, I always ask them, how many times have you been on Medicare? Right. And it's like, we just preach education. We step back, we just take it step by step, you know? So like, believe it or not, I can't believe I'm saying this. We are already signing up people, my 1961 babies, mm-hmm. we're signing them up for August start dates for Medicare already. If you want your Social Security to start, you can do that 4 months prior. So we're already signing up our September start dates for Social Security. I know. It's like we're summer.
1: It's like you live in a world where we're just a couple months further along than the rest of us.
0: Yes. And that is the soonest. And you don't have to do – that's the soonest we can get, you know, hit the ground running. And it all starts with that SSA.gov account, mm-hmm. right? If you have that online account, we have – that's how we sign you up for Medicare. I know it's on Social Security's website, but that's just the federal government. So we'll sign you up. We always take care of that first.
2: Right.
0: Because no matter what you do, you have to sign up for Medicare. Right. But it's very situational. You know, if you're still working, you work for a large employer of 20 or more employees and you have group insurance. Well, then we don't have to.
2: Right.
0: Or maybe we do. You know, we have to figure that out. So a lot of people come in and they're like, I have to sign up for Medicare because I'm going to be 65. And it's like, right. But if they're working and they have group insurance, they do not have to.
2: Right.
0: You know, but maybe their work insurance is very expensive and it might make more sense.
1: See, I was going to ask you about that because there is a cost to Medicare, and that Medicare cost does seem to go up every year, which right now it's how much again?
0: $202.90,
1: and that's individually.
0: Correct, per person. Right. So, and if you're on – and that's another thing. People come in to sign up for Medicare, but they're on Social Security. So if you are already on Social Security, the government assumes you're retired, so they're going to sign you up for Medicare automatically, which that's awesome.
1: Right.
0: Because you receive the card, and it's like, okay – now what do? And we have to supplement it with either a supplement or advantage plan. And we walk you through that process. You know, we want to make sure the important things. Is it affordable? You know, can you see your doctors? Can you travel if you're going to be traveling? You know, and those different aspects. But really what it comes down to is affordability, right? Because it's health insurance, right? Mm-hmm. That's what it is. You know, so we don't always need some Cadillac plan, but some people do.
2: Right.
0: You know, so it's affordability, comfort, and your health. That's how we decide it. And there isn't a right answer. Everyone's different. And that's why we just educate you. We show you some literature, pros and cons of each plans and stuff like that. And then we never solve it in one meeting. You know, take it home, digest it, write some notes down or questions, or throw it away. We'll go over it again. But it's just kind of a process. We like to work with people. And, you know, it's not like pressure sales.
2: Right.
0: It's these are your options. What do you like about them? What are your concerns? And we just walk you through that process.
1: And what's great is, you know, you get done with the meeting. Let's say you're much like my wife. You sit down the whole time. You're paying attention. You're very attentive. And then you walk out those doors and all of it just kind of gone out like the wind. All you got to do is pick up the phone. 920-887-0580. Hey, Matt was saying something about this. I can't quite remember what he said. The information's right there.
0: Oh, absolutely.
1: It's a local call, and they're going to get you guys. They're going to get your office.
0: And I preach to people, you know, just give me a call if you have questions, you know, so don't call 1-800 number. Mm-hmm. You call me. But they always call me, and they're like, I'm sorry for bothering you. It's like, you're not bothering me. I have to be here no matter what.
1: Right.
0: You know, so, but we are essentially HR. That's what we kind of mimic, because when you have questions with your health insurance or your benefits or something like that, you go to HR.
1: Right.
0: And that's essentially where your retirement HR.
1: I like that. I wanted to ask a question, follow up, because you mentioned, okay, so you've signed up for Social Security already. Government assumes you're signing up for Medicare. They take care of all that. You get the card in the mail. You need to look at it, a supplement or an advantage plan. And that's one of those places where people suddenly stop and go, what's that mean?
0: Exactly.
1: So what does that mean?
0: Yes, and they are bipolar opposites, right? So you have advantage plans, $0 a month, one-year right. contracts, zero health questions. And then
1: which always sounds good. 0-0-0.
0: Absolutely. And that's right? What you're hearing on TV. And it's like, what's the catch? Right? Because there's always a catch.
1: Right.
0: And basically, it's there are zero health questions, one-year contracts. And you can switch every year if you want. You don't have to. They're meant to review, not necessarily switch.
1: Right.
0: So basically, we just take your Medicare, because you're privatizing your Medicare, and you're going through certain companies. So you're basically going with their rules. They have to follow Medicare, but basically, you're not set in. So we just kind of take it 1 year at a time, almost like the marketplace insurance.
1: Right.
0: Hey, did you like it? Yes. Nothing really changed. So if you do nothing, it just rolls over. I would almost say it's very similar to group insurance. Right.

0: right? It's just, hey, here's your book of changes in the fall. This is what it's going to be for next year. If you do nothing, you're on this plan.
1: Right.
0: You know, and a lot of people don't look at the book of changes, and I'm not expecting you to, because it could be a foreign language. That's when you call us.
1: Right.
0: So when you see Joe Namath on the TV, that's when you call us.
1: Right.
0: Now, on the other hand, there's a supplement, right? Now, supplements are not $0 a month. Benefits of a supplement, there's no prior authorizations. You can pick your surgeons, pick your facilities. You could move to Texas and keep the insurance, but you pay for it, right? So, and this is on top of the additional $202.90.
1: Right.
0: So really, there's a big gap. You know, one, you pay nothing, and then when you doctor, you have copays and you pay up to a certain max out of pocket. The supplement, you pay a premium up front, and then when you doctor, you have less out-of-pocket cost.
1: Right.
0: So bipolar opposites, and there isn't a right answer. Right? That's why
1: it's,
0: can you see your doctor? Right? Can you travel? Like, all those things, you know, what's important to you? And it's different for everyone.
1: And those supplement plans are the ones where it could be kind of a very basic supplement plan, or you can get that all-in Cadillac plan that's going to cost you way more.
0: Yes, but sometimes it's a need, right? Like, if you're, you know, going through, like, cancer treatments and stuff, you know, and you want to make sure you can keep every specialist no matter what, you want to call Mayo Clinic, it's like, yes, then we have to go with that.
1: Right.
0: So, very situational, and, you know, we're so used to, like, I bet you your wife has the same insurance as you, right?
1: Of course, right.
0: And we don't have to do that. Right, we're separate entities when it comes to Medicare, because a lot of people are like, "Well, I want the same drug plan as my husband." Well, it's like, well, you're on different medications, you know. So with the drug plans, we type in your drugs, where you go to the pharmacy, whatever's the cheapest, that's what we go with,
1: right?
0: You know, and it's not always the same plan,
1: right?
0: So very situational. Do spouses pick the same plans quite a bit? Yes, but you don't have to,
1: right?
0: Right, so. And nothing is set in stone, right? So we basically just go through the pros and cons, educate you. No matter what, we're not filing bankruptcy if something major happens.
1: Right.
0: Because a lot of people just go, well, Medicare is $200. Well, what if I just keep Medicare? And it's like, well, you're exposed to 20%, you know? So Medicare covers 80% of your cost, and we need drug coverage also, you know? So that's why, you know, I could go down rabbit holes for days with this.
1: Right.
0: You just give us a call at 920-887-0580, and we guide you through the journey of Medicare. But no matter what, we have to get you signed up for Medicare. We do the government stuff first, because that's the stuff we can't control. I can control insurance. I can get you temporary cards, policy numbers. I could sign you up June 30th for a July 1st start date, you know, and you're good to go. Right. But if you come in July 1st, it will not start until the first of the following month.
1: Right.
0: So that's why the sooner you come in, the better. It gives us more time to digest, give you more options. And we are an independent agency, so we have multiple carriers that we can show you. We don't want to limit ourselves just to one.
1: Right.
0: So basically, yes, if you really, we're just located in the Heritage Mall, just north of here. Basically between... What do I say now? Our neighbors keep leaving us.
1: Well, I was going to say, they keep changing things up, but I mean, like Five Below's near there, Staples.
0: Yep.
1: Yeah.
0: Yep, but... You
1: know, Slumberland on one side.
0: Yeah, well, Halloween Express was next to us.
1: Right. Yeah. We knew they were going to be temporary, though.
0: Yes, right. Yes. So we were between the Sears and Joann's Fabrics for all our locals that have been here for a while.
1: Right.
0: But yeah, you can come visit us, and... We have a lot of literature. If you just want to stop in just to grab like a pamphlet or something like that, absolutely. You could also go email us or go on our website at hireinsurance.com and kind of just send a request. If you just like, hey, I had a question about Medicare, you know, could you just call me whenever you get a chance?
1: Right.
0: Whatever's easier. But a lot of times, yes, it's just a phone call. You know, it's like, hey, you don't have to do anything. Just give me a call 90 days prior to when you want to retire. Okay, sounds good. You know, and so that we kind of walk it through that. But the biggest thing is, if you could help us by getting that account set up, that's the number one thing we have to do. And then basically we hit the ground running. You come in with that account, we put it up on the screen, we get your Medicare application going, get your Social Security application going, you know, and kind of just start walking you through the process.
1: Yep, there you go. And I mean, I have said it before, I've already signed up on SSA.gov. I've got my logins, I'm good to go. So pending, you know, knock on wood, they don't change anything. I'm good.

0: go when I get to that point. Many years down the road, I'll be coming to knock on your door, Matt Heyer, and being like, help.
1: Yes, and that's the thing. That's why there is no silly question.
0: Right.
1: You know, but like certain things, you know, we need like your banking information, mm-hmm. right? Where do you want your Social Security check to go? So that makes sense. That gets forgot a lot. Prior marriages, that's another deal. So it's basically, it says, are you married? Yes. And then we have to add the spouse. Name, right. date of birth, Social Security number, date of marriage, place of marriage. And then we add your spouse. And then it says, any prior marriages? Oh, well, I guess, yes. Did it last longer than 10 years? And if we click yes, we have to have that prior spouse's information. Name, date of birth, Social Security number, date of marriage, date of divorce. So we've been running into some problems lately where they're like, well, my spouse won't give me that Social Security number. And we don't have to put it, but it's we like to have a thorough app,
0: right.
1: you know, so they don't request anything because then they're going to ask for like a divorce decree or a marriage certificate and they want original documents.
0: Of course. Always original.
1: Yes. And they return them.
0: Right.
1: But or you can go to your local office, which our servicing area would be Fond du Lac, and you can right. verify it that way. And then you can leave with it. But yes, the more information we have, the better, because it's just, yeah, then we have to snail mail it up to Fond du Lac, then snail mail it back. And, but that is the number one thing that we kind of run into, and we can pause apps. We can save our app and then we can go back into it. But having that account is so crucial. So, and then our next appointment, we start talking about, you know, the plans and stuff like that. Bring a list of your medications.
0: Right.
1: Right. Because that is a big deal. We want to make sure your medications are covered. We want to know how much our copays are when we go there.
0: Right.
1: And then if one medication is not covered, we might have time to talk to our doctor and be like, because you're not the first person on Medicare.
0: Right.
1: Right. So the doctor's like, oh, yeah, well, now we have to switch to this because that's what Medicare covers. So the sooner you come in, the better, because a lot of people, like I just had someone last week, they came in, they're like, yep, I'm turning 65 May 25th. And I'm like, well, technically we should have been here three right. months ago, because you start on the first of the month. So no matter what, if your birthday is May 25th, you're starting Medicare May 1st.
0: Right? So 25 days behind the ball.
1: Yes. And then we have special birthdays if you're born on the 1st. So if you're born on August 1st, your Medicare is going to start July 1st. Yes.
0: You get a real jump start on it.
1: Oh, yes. And that's why we just, the sooner the better. And some people are coming in like 6 months in advance. Right. And we're kind of getting a game plan. All right, let's set up an appointment for August for this. And, you know, and we just kind of walk it through, because come the dreaded October 15th to December 7th, that's the enrollment period. That's when chaos starts.
0: Right.
1: Right. And that's when everyone's calling. Everyone's getting their drug plans ran. Everyone's switching Advantage plans. And a lot of commercials, a lot of phone calls, emails. So we got to control chaos, obviously, but we just want to walk you through that process. But yes, meetings have to be shorter, and we're basically hauling cattle, right? It's
0: right.
1: in and out. So it's a lot. So if we want to, unfortunately, our October, November, December babies, you know, that are turning 65 and stuff, it's in a chaotic time. So if you want to come in early, absolutely. You don't have to wait till 90 days, and we can kind of get a game plan for what we're going to be doing, or maybe a little education just on how they work. You know, we right. don't know if prices are going to be the same or anything, but we can get some ballpark figures, because that's the biggest thing is affordability.
0: Right.
1: Right. I mean, I just filled up my tank. Not affordable right now.
0: No.
1: So that's why it just has to work with your budget. You know, that's the biggest fear when we retire. It's like, well, the checks stop coming in. What's going to happen now? And that's the last thought we want.
0: Right.
1: Right. So we don't want to be eating TV dinners just to have health insurance. So we guide you through it, but we just educate you and just walk you through this process. And here's your options. What do you think? What are your concerns? You know, and that's why it can't be summed up in one appointment, and we don't want it to. We want you to come in a couple times, be comfortable, and make sure we're the right fit for you.
0: That does make a lot of sense. So let's say I'm somebody who I have mine start on, in my case, I'm in October, so October 1st, mine kicks in. Well, now we're already in an open enrollment period, basically, for the next year. So is it easy for me? Because I can simply say, Well, I've already got this, so just keep it?
1: Yeah, so the enrollment period, that the October 15th to December 7th, that's for everyone that's on Medicare.
0: Right.
1: Right, so they're renewing it. So what you

0: you're talking about, like, hey, I'm turning 65. I know it's going to start October 1st. That's what we call an IEP. That's your initial election period.
1: Okay.
0: Right? So your initial election period for Medicare, you could sign up 3 months before for the month of. You could sign up in October for November.
1: Right.
0: So you have 3 months before, the month of, and 3 months after. You have to hit that window. Right? I mean, we don't want to sign up after because then there was a lapse in coverage. But that is your 7 month window. You have to hit that, right? So if you miss it, then you have to go to the general election period, which is January 1st to March 31st.
1: Gotcha.
0: Right? So if you missed it and you call me in June, be like, yeah, I was supposed to sign up last October. I didn't. So you're going to get a 10% penalty, and these are lifetime penalties. Oof. So not signing up for Medicare at the right time, you get a 10% penalty per year. So if you called me in June, it's like, well, you got to meet me in January and we'll sign you up and I'll start February 1st. But your Medicare, add 10% to 202. Now we're talking 222. Yeah, right. So, and lifetime penalties. If you miss 2 years, well, it's 20% now. And the other penalty you can get, not having credible prescription drug coverage, also another lifetime penalty. So we want to hit these windows.
1: Right.
0: Because a lot of things we are hearing is people are like, well, I'm not on medications. Why do I need, you know, a drug plan?
1: Which there are drug plans with zero cost, right?
0: Yes.
1: So
0: six of the 10 drug plans are $0.
1: It costs you nothing. At least you got it.
0: Yes. And you because it's almost like crashing your car and be like, hey, can I get insurance quick? You know, because you're going to go on a medication eventually. And even if you have strep throat, you need amoxicillin. Like,
1: right.
0: That's still a medication. So that's why we try to educate you on the penalties and stuff, because a lot of people say that I have to sign up for Medicare. I'm going to get penalized. My neighbor did. And it's like, well, you're working still. You have group insurance. Like, you don't have to. And it's all situational, but that's why we kind of just walk you through this process, and that's basically what it is. And we try to make it as easy as possible where we're not losing sleep over it.
1: Yeah, the key not to lose sleep over this, because it can be nerve-wracking, especially for everybody, you said they've never done this before.
0: Mm-hmm.
1: You know? And so to go back to my question a little bit, so then if I do sign up in October, I hit my window, I sign up in October, there's an open enrollment period, but those are people who are renewing, not signing up. So does what I get in October just carry through the following year because I'm so close?
0: Yeah, so it's pretty interesting. Like, okay, so obviously we're going to sign you up before October, right? For it to start October 1st. Well, then October 1st hits, I get to see what the next year looks like.
1: Right.
0: Right, so then we can kind of decide, okay, is your plan, did it change? Is it good? Now, basically, yes, you could be on a plan for 3 months, October, November, December, and then we have to switch you for a January 1st start date.
1: Gotcha.
0: That's if it's an Advantage plan or a drug plan, right? Those are the 1 year contracts.
1: Right.
0: If you have a supplement, those are policies. So your benefits are locked in. They'll keep going up every year.
1: Right.
0: But that we don't have to worry about. So it all depends on what we pick, you know, our healthcare needs, right? It's very situational, but yeah, the fall babies have a little unique experience when they first go onto Medicare, because especially when you pick a supplement, right? It's like, okay, I have a Medicare card, I have a supplement card, I have a drug plan card, I have three cards. How many cards do I need? You know, and it's like, yes, keep them together,
1: right?
0: Your facilities that you go to and stuff, they know which cards they need,
1: mm-hmm.
0: but and that's why they're checking in all the time. Your Advantage plan is similar to the group insurance. Like we said, 1 year at a time, one card. Pharmacy, specialist, primary, you know, it's so, and that's more comfortable for some people.
1: Right.
0: You know, it's like, okay, well, then we do that. So, yeah, that's why, you know, we just kind of take a step back. I think the biggest overwhelming thing is all the marketing.
1: Right.
0: I mean, someone's selling your information because they know when you turn 64 mm-hmm. years old, they're coming. So anybody born in 1962, be ready.
1: Oh, yeah.
0: It's coming your way. It's coming. And that's why just we don't have to panic. We don't have to lose sleep. And people do, right? Because it's a stressful thing, you know? These are called benefits for a reason,
1: right?
0: Losing benefits is scary, but it doesn't have to be scary. You just want to make sure that, you know, we do our due diligence and we look at every avenue and make sure we pick what's best for you.
1: And with a lot of what's going on, I mean, a little bit of pre-planning, a little bit of forethought means that you have a smooth transition, be it from group insurance to now Medicare, or from working and collecting a paycheck and punching a clock to collecting Social Security or using your 401k or your other retirement benefits. The idea is to to keep that transition smooth, right?

0: Mm-hmm.
1: Because if you like, obviously, not everyone works till 65.
0: Right.
1: Right. So all of a sudden, you retire at 60. You're eligible to take from your IRAs or 401ks, but we have to go on marketplace insurance.
0: Right.
1: So now it's your premiums are based on income. Right. And we don't know. That is definitely taking it 1 year at a time because we don't know what the tax credit's going to be.
0: Right.
1: Right. So like for married filing jointly, this year, if you make $84,000, you get a very good tax credit. If you make $85,000, you get no tax credit.
0: I mean, it's a sheer cliff.
1: It is a cliff. And that's why. So you could go from paying a $200 a month premium for both of you to $1,200. Yes, that's not fun at tax time.
0: Which the marketplace, it's still treated like group insurance. It covers everyone, right?
1: Yes, you can have like a husband and wife plan. Right. And but like that's where we have to, that's where I want those people that are going to retire. I want you coming in a couple years in advance.
0: Right.
1: Right? Because we could start, you know, like have a game plan and a strategy for like, all right, how are we getting you to Medicare? How are we going to control our income?
0: Right.
1: Right. Because it's like, well, I turned in my Social Security, I have a pension. It's like, well, we can't hide that.
0: Right.
1: So, you know, and we have to think about it. You know, there's different strategies where maybe you, cause it's all about tax year, right?
0: Right?
1: So the best time to retire for the marketplace insurance is at the end of the year, right? Cause then I'll ask you, I'll be like, what are you making next year? I'll be like, well, I'm not working. Perfect. Right. So if you come in October, I'll be like, I'm retiring now. I'll have to say, what did you make in 2026?
0: Right.
1: Cause that premium is based on when you file your taxes in that next spring. So it's a lot better if it's like, yes, we start the year fresh with not working wages. We can control our income. Yep, I'm taking $1,000 a month out of my IRA. But like a lot of times we run into problems where like people are like, I'm going down to part-time. Like they're still working.
0: Right.
1: You know, and that's where, oh, my Social Security's turned on too. And we can't hide that income. You know, so it's very situational. So like, yeah, if we are retiring earlier than 65, we definitely want to see you soon because it's like, what are we going to do? Are we going to do an IRA withdrawal this year? So it's on this tax year.
0: Right.
1: And then next year, we kind of start fresh and we can subsidize our income that way. You know, and it's all situational and not everyone has a lot of options, but we have to go back to these strategies now, like the pre-COVID strategies, where it's like, all right, this is our threshold. We have to make sure. Now, one thing about these catastrophic plans for 2026 is they're HSA eligible.
0: Okay.
1: So HSAs are so valuable. Like it's a way to deduct our income.
0: Right.
1: So I think it's like $4,400 for a single this year. And then if you're over 50, you can do another 1,000 catch up. So why is that valuable? Well, it's tax deferred dollars that you can use towards medical expenses.
0: Right.
1: Also, we have until April 15th to contribute for the previous year. So all of a sudden, Ninja, you told me you $84,000.
0: Right.
1: Well, you came in at $86,000. You're $2,000 over. It's January. Uh-oh. So we could shove $2,000 into that HSA.
0: Right.
1: Lower our income back down. And we're basically putting money from left pocket to right pocket.
0: Right. Because it's still your money, but now it's just earmarked for medical use.
1: Yes, absolutely. And that's why, you know, so the strategies have to start way sooner for the marketplace insurance.
0: Right.
1: You know, so that's why we used to laugh at COBRA numbers. A lot of people are like, wait, so I can't work part-time or I can't enjoy any of my retirement that I've been saving this whole time because my insurance is going to be more? Well, I'm just going to take COBRA. And I can't say they're wrong.
0: Right.
1: Right? But COBRA is only 18 months. So an ideal age to retire, if we are electing COBRA, 63 and a half.
0: Right.
1: Perfect. That just bridged our gap and we can hit the ground running.
0: I mean, that is kind of a nice window. Of course, then you're paying for everything, even what your employer was paying. That could be an eye-opener for people, but it's an option.
1: It really is, and that's why, you know, the marketplace plans are very catastrophic, right?
0: Right.
1: It's the affordable ones are the bronze plans, right? And they're the highest deductibles. Like
0: right
1: now, they're over $10,000 max out of pocket per person.
0: Right.
1: So when we sit down and we start showing plans and it says $20,000 family total, people are like, what, 20,000? It's like, no, they individualize it.
0: Right.
1: So one person could have a catastrophic year of 10,000, but it is major medical.
0: Right.
1: So a lot of people are looking at these plans. They're like, no, I don't want that. So they're going and doing their own research. Well, they're signing up for some insurance because it says it's insurance, but it's not.
0: Right.
1: It's not major medical. And major medical, like there's no maximums, you know, like you could have a $1 million cancer year and yeah, it's going to cost you 10.

0: $1,000, but it'll cover the rest of it.
1: Right, but at least it's not $1 million.
0: Yes, and that's why we want to make sure that you're actually getting health insurance, because with the marketplace coming in, this is what happens when the federal government takes over health insurance. This is what we have, these right. Affordable Care Act plans. So we want to make sure that, you know, we're doing our due diligence, because I just had a couple come in like last month or the month before, and they signed up, and they're paying like $800 a month. And I was like, what is it? And they kind of showed me. I'm like, I don't know. Like, I've never heard of this. I've never seen this. And I said, call that agent back and ask if it is major medical. And then the agent wouldn't call back. And then they called the company and they're like, we're not major medical. And that is a big deal, because major medical, they have to like abide by standards. Your yearly physicals, right? Your preventative and stuff. That's all in there and stuff. And that's what we want to make sure. But the best part about the marketplace, there is no pre-existing conditions, right? So if you have illnesses or you're sick or you have cancer, they still have to take you. And that's the best part about it. But just with the marketplace right now, we have to strategize a lot more than we were before. If you work till 65, hey, it's easy. I'm not going to ask how much you make. Right. You know, well, here's your plans. Here's your options. And I could show you good insurance.
1: Right.
0: We got to do some work with the marketplace, and we've always had to regardless, but just with the COVID tax credits going away, now there's that cliff again.
1: Right.
0: This is our number. So what is next year going to be? 85,000, 86, you know, or they could lower for all we know.
1: Right.
0: So just coming in, and I kind of just walk you through and educate you on how that works, show you the plans. Are you comfortable with it? Because some people are like, you know what? It's still worth retiring.
1: Right.
0: You know, and the only way we can get around it is like you could pay the full price, like a full price single plan, $900. Not good.
1: Right.
0: But you don't have to worry about it. You could work full time. You know, your insurance can't get more expensive.
1: Right.
0: The tax time gets scary is when we receive a tax credit. That's a deduction of the premium based on the income we put in there. And all of a sudden we were wrong.
1: Right, because that's got to be paid back.
0: It's got to be paid back.
1: Uncle Sam needs his money.
0: Yes, absolutely. He's going to get it one way or another.
1: Right.
0: So that's why, yes, if you want to, you know,

0: 1 through 10 is the second. 11 through 20 is the third. And then anything after that is the fourth Wednesday.
1: Okay.
0: So it's the week you were born.
1: Okay.
0: Right. So that's why that's a big thing, right?
1: Right.
0: Because, hey, you're going to retire. Let's turn my Social Security on in January. Okay. So we turn it on in January. Well, your January check comes when? February.
1: Right.
0: Well, you're not going to get – so you're going to have, what, 7 weeks? Because the third Wednesday of February, you'll get your January check? So that's 7 weeks without
1: income. I could be eating ramen for 7 weeks.
0: Well, but if we built up our safety, you know, right. Our emergency fund, or we have other income to subsidize, or IRA withdrawals, you know, to make sure that fits. But, yeah, that is a big shocker to people. They're like, why am I getting a month later?
1: Right.
0: You know, and but that's what we have to remember, too. There's also income limits. Can only make so much.
1: Right.
0: So prior to your full retirement age, if you turn on Social Security at 62 this year, you can make $24,480. That's it.
1: Right.
0: Every $2 you're over of that, they take a dollar back of your Social Security. They claim they put it back in your fund, but you're never going to get that money again.
1: Right.
0: Unless you live beyond the grave.
1: Right.
0: So that's why, yes, we have to make sure, like, you know, once we turn Social Security on, it's like, okay, you can work, but this is it.
1: Right.
0: You know, and it's, and that's a big factor. It's like, you know, from 62 to your full retirement age for our 1960 babies is 67.
1: Right.
0: We got to know, like, if you're not going to work, that's fine. But, like, you can't just, like, change your mind. You have one chance to change your mind. It's within 12 months. So the first 12 months you turn on Social Security, you could stop it. So say 5 months down the road, you're like, I got a right. full-time job. I can't refuse. I want to take this job, but I'm on Social Security.
1: Right.
0: You can call Social Security and cancel it. You have to pay every dime back that they gave you. So
1: and not like as a, oh, just out of my, I'll pay my normal Social Security. Like, they want it.
0: Oh, yes.
1: Yeah.
0: They want it back. And, you know, and we don't really have that because we walk you through the process like, hey, you can't work. This is all you can make, you know, or, you know, you're at full retirement. It doesn't matter. Because once you hit your full retirement age, you can go back full time. You can make $1 million a year. Right. Now, a big thing that's been coming up because 'tis the season, taxes.
1: Mm-hmm.
0: Oh, yes. Everyone loves taxes. But we'll go through the Social Security application. It doesn't even ask about taxes. So right. People are like, well, what's going on? Do I have to take taxes out? I am not a tax advisor. Legally, I cannot give you any tax advice, and I would be scared to even talk about taxes.
1: Right.
0: It's, you know, whoever does your taxes, ask them. Be like, because they know your full financial picture. They're right. Like, hey, I'm going to turn on Social Security next year. How much should I take out? And there's only four options. 7, 10, 12, and 22%.
1: Right.
0: Right? So, because your accountant knows, they'll be like, oh, no, you have enough taken out of your pension, federal, you're good, you don't have to. Okay, but having that account, once again, once your Social Security is turned on, they have a box, a withholding box that you click on, and it gives you those options, 7, 10, 12. You click it, when do you want it to start? Immediately. Okay, and then 3 months down the road, you talk to your accountant, they're like, you don't have to, you're good. Go back in, click it to 0. When do you want it to start? Immediately. So you could change that 12 times if you want.
1: But okay.
0: So it is nice because we used to have fax forms in, and that process was a manual process and just took a while.
1: So I was going to ask about whether or not you can go and change it, or if you're like, oh, well, now I don't really have much of a tax liability, but I'm stuck at 22% or whatever.
0: Yeah, and that's exactly it. Like, you could take out 22% because you're still working.
1: Right.
0: Right, you're double dipping. You're at your full retirement age, you know, and you're making money and you're getting your Social Security. But then when you stop working, it's like, well, do I have to be taking this much out, or, right. You know, do I have to be taking any out? So it's, once again, situational, but right. We trust our accountants because taxes scare me, and it's hard enough to keep up with, like, all the Medicare changes and whatnot, but, like, I don't even know how they do it.
1: Right. Now, not a tax professional, but maybe you know the answer to this question.
0: Uh-oh.
1: So if I say, all right, well, just to be safe, on the safe side, whatever, for this year I am working, let's go ahead and have him take the full 22%, and I get to the end of the year, and it turns out, wow, I probably could have had him take the 14 or whatever,
0: mm-hmm.
1: You know. Is it like normally when you pay too much in taxes?
0: Yeah. Yeah.
1: Okay.
0: Tax refund. I can answer that one.
1: There you go. Okay. I was hoping that'd be your answer because, you know, it's like, do I be conservative? Do I be, you know, a little more risque with it? But I mean, these are good questions you don't know if you don't ask.
0: Right. And it's, Moj said it the most. He said, you don't know what you don't know.
1: And it's so true.
0: Absolutely. And things change.

0: change, you know, and that's why we just kind of take it 1 year at a time. So I know my 1961 babies are, their phones are blowing up, the emails and stuff, and you're getting so much mail, right? But if you're on Social Security, like I said before, they sign you up for Medicare automatically. People throw the Medicare card away a lot.
1: No, don't do that.
0: Right? Because they're like, well, I know I'm coming to you, all right? So I just threw everything away. I was like, well, be careful, because there is going to be a card, a letter. It's like a postcard, and it's from Health and Department of Health and Human Services, right? And it can't say on the outside, your Medicare card is in here.
1: Right.
0: Because that is essentially like your Social Security number, basically,
1: for health.
0: Right. And so we don't want someone taking that. So that's where we want to make sure that you have that. It's a red, white, blue card. It's paper.
1: It's paper. There's no plastic version.
0: No. But
1: don't laminate it.
0: But that's what I call the golden ticket, right? That's how it's like, all right, that's easy. That's done. Now we got time. Here's what we can do with this, right? And we just kind of walk you through that. But yeah, it does get thrown away a lot. So we have to be mindful. If it does get thrown away, we just have to call Social Security and request another one.
1: Right. And of course, alongside getting that Social Security card maybe coming in the mail, as you said, you're going to get a lot of things, a lot of advertisements, a lot of information. A lot of it is going to be, I love your phrase for this, as clear as mud.
0: Mm-hmm.
1: And that's where you would much rather have people throw all that in a shoebox and come to you and say, is any of this right? Does any of this make sense? Than them try and, you know, do their best attempt to interpret themselves.
0: Well, and I just love the ADRC. They do a workshop.
1: Right.
0: So beneficial. Right, you know, because they're not trying to just shove things down your throat like, oh, take this, or this new shiny gym membership. You know, they just walk you through the process of like, hey, here's Advantage plans, here's supplements, we got to sign you up for Medicare, you know, here's how they do it. Very, very great, right? So I kind of like when people are like, yep, I went to the ADRC, I was like, all right.
1: Yeah.
0: Because like, I'm like, all right, now I can skip to step four.
1: Right.
0: Right, and they're like, okay, no, we kind of, you know, work this out, but... It's if you don't go to that, it's, you know, and some people, this is boring stuff, you know,
1: right?
0: And I can always tell which spouse it is.
1: Yeah, that'd be my wife. She'd glass over and be like, honey, just pick whatever.
0: It's fine. They're just kind of looking, and it's like, I get it, you know, but we just want you to be comfortable and at least know what you have and know why we decided to go with this. So as long as we have one spouse on board,
1: right,
0: you know, at least we have some, but it's nice to have both spouses there because an extra set of ears cannot hurt.
1: Right. Now, of course, when we talk about higher insurance, we talk about the office over there. You guys have really kind of gone out of your way to make that an environment where people can come in and get a lot of stuff done, then come in and see you about Medicare, then come in and see you about the health insurance that's related to that, the marketplace and stuff. They can come see you about retirement, see you guys about life insurance. You guys work with Rob Milik over there when it comes to estate planning. And you guys have somebody new over there at the office now, correct?
0: That we have someone that's doing property and casualty. So he does like homeowners, auto, and all that stuff. I do not know anything about. As soon as they start talking about that, I just hand him his card.
1: There you go.
0: Like he's good. But yes, Jason with Dynamic Insurance, he's over there. He's got an office over there. So we're just trying to be a full service agency.
1: Right.
0: Right. We just want we don't want to have to go here and here and then I go to Columbus for this and stuff. Not saying Columbus is bad.
1: Right.
0: But it's just one central location. Right. One place to call. And that's what we're trying to do. So HR. Right? That's where you always went and you had a problem.
1: Right.
0: So that's essentially your retirement HR.
1: There you go.
0: I got to remember that.
1: That's actually really nice. I like that. And of course, I'm going to throw the number out there again for everybody. That's 920-887-0580. Great team on hand. You always got a lovely team over there waiting on call to answer those calls if they come in. They can probably answer your question if it's a basic question. If they don't know the answer, you know, they're going to get it to Matt and the team to find out if you know the answer. If you don't know the answer, you're going to find out. You're going to look it up. You're going to do the due diligence. I said that earlier today when I mentioned me on the show. I said, if you can stump Matt, Matt will find the answer.
0: Yes.
1: You know, he'll make sure you don't stump him again next time.
0: Well, another thing quick. I have a lot of clients who are like, you're not doing the radio show anymore.
1: Right?
0: It's like, yes, I am. Mm-hmm. I'm doing it the second Friday of every month.
1: Right.
0: Except for this month because it kind of got goofy.
1: Yeah, we had some other stuff going on and times line up. And you're also calling in on the morning show.
0: The first and third Thursday, I'm calling into the morning show, but that's what happened. The first Thursday was last week.
1: Right.
0: And the second Friday was last week. So I would have done it.

0: 2 days in a row. So that's why we had to adjust it. But moving forward, it's the second Friday of every month. So, and another thing, the reason I talk so much about Medicare, because I had some clients that are like, hey, talk about those enrollment periods and what we have to do and time frames. So if you have any things that you would like us to talk about or, you know, dig a little deeper into, just give our office a call at 920-887-0580. And we kind of, you know, build up. It's a lot nicer. I don't feel like I'm on repeat now.
1: Right.
0: So every month I can kind of build up, you know, some stuff that you guys want me to talk about. I would love to.
1: Absolutely. And of course, we always love having you on, and we always love bringing you in for a lot of different things. I'm sure we'll see you out at the Dodge County Fair again this summer.
0: Absolutely.
1: We always love having you out there. You, of course, Higher Insurance is a proud sponsor of our high school athletics.
0: Mm-hmm.
1: You know, so we've got you as a part of that. Because, again, you guys are not just, you know, living in the community. You're working in the community. You're serving the community. You're very community-minded.
0: Oh, yeah. Born and raised, so you got to support your community.
1: There you go. And we appreciate it. And when the community is ready to retire, what do they got to do, Matt Heyer?
0: They got to call Heyer.
1: There you go. This has been a paid program. Advice and opinions expressed on the program are solely that of Heyer Insurance, not necessarily WBEV or Good Karma Brands.
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3: 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And I'm joined now by Kyle Call, making that easy. I love the names that I can actually get down right away. Kyle, how are you doing today?
4: I'm doing great. How are you?
3: I'm doing great. We got brats on the grill, burgers on the grill today, too. And if the rumor is true, N People's covering the bill today for the people.
4: That is correct. All food and beverages will be free out here at M People.
3: Well, and there's cornhole around. You got the grill going. Tim over there on the grill. We got Pernat's brats today. I'm curious, what are you dolling up on yours?
4: For me, I'm just a basic person. I just like my ketchup with the brat.
3: Ketchup with the brat. Hey, we've got plenty of ketchup, so you're going to be in a good spot today.
4: Well, that sounds fantastic.
3: Well, so what else is going on at M People? Well, what's the thing you enjoy most about working here?
4: What I enjoy most is just getting to meet our members each and every day. I think everyone has a different story, and it's just nice to see kind of everyone's story and background.
3: Well, come to be one of these members. Come meet the good people, them people. We got a great setup out here in the parking lot. You can go in. You can meet the members out here as well. It's going to be a busy day. Kyle, appreciate you joining me today.
4: Thank you. I look forward to it.
3: Hey, we're reporting live again, 17 North Pioneer Road, M People Credit Union in Fond du Lac. Come get yourself a free brat. We're going to have a great day. Big thank you again to

0: We're going to have a great day. Big thank you again to Pernax Brats and Hometown Glass Improvement and Norman Newman Bulls for making today possible. We'll catch you guys up here in a little bit.
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3: I'm Stephanie Hoff along with you. This is the Midwest Farm Report. The Dairy Soil and Water Regeneration Project is a multi-state effort to evaluate soil and water health on dairy farms. It has support from the National Dairy Checkoff, as well as big names like Starbucks and Nestle. Jack Herricks, a dairy farmer in Cashton who's involved in the project, tells us what the market signal is for him when those powerhouse dairy purchasers are paying attention to regenerative farming.
4: My perspective is that they're looking for the opportunity to provide the consumers, the purchasers of the products that they manufacture with credibility. And so they want to get it right down to the farm level so that they can provide the consumer with the information that they need so that the consumer feels comfortable with purchase, that they feel that they're purchasing your product from a farm or a manufacturer who is using sustainable practices.
3: Jack Herricks along with us. He's a Cashton dairy farmer who's involved in this 8-year multi-state initiative that tracks how management practices affect long-term water quality, greenhouse gases, and also economic profitability for dairies. The project started in 2021. Stick around, we've got more dairy news coming your way.
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3: Milk continues to be a winning tradition at the Indy 500. The 500-mile race is on May 24th. And for more than 90 years, the tradition is that the winner gets a refreshing drink of milk. In other dairy news, research through the UW Dairy Innovation Hub shows that people who are lactose intolerant are willing to pay a premium for lactose-free ice cream. Maybe that seems obvious, but there was never any research to back that up. Now there's a value-add opportunity for small businesses in Wisconsin to produce.

0: Hey, well, Brittany, I appreciate it. We're going to get some cornhole in here later. I think I'm going to be able to beat you.
1: We'll see.
0: All right, we'll test it out. 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It's going to be a lot of fun today. 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Again, huge thank you to Pernat's Brats and Hometown Glass and Improvement and Newman Pools for helping us get this on. Brittany, let's go have some brats.
1: All right, let's go.
2: This week's Fox Brothers Piggly Wiggly High School Athlete of the Week is Maddie Bryant of Beaver Dam High School. Maddie's played softball and volleyball with the Golden Beavers, and her favorite high school athletic moment is bus rides with Joy Milky after softball games. After graduation, she plans to pursue a career in elementary education. Congratulations to Maddie Bryant of Beaver Dam High School. She's this week's Fox Brothers Piggly Wiggly High School Athlete of the Week.
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0: Minor injuries were reported and no one was killed. State lawmakers gavel out of a special session on gerrymandering. Here's Raymond Newport.
1: The Assembly and Senate gaveled out of the special session called by Governor Tony Evers on Thursday morning, a day after our proposed deal to spend part of the state's projected budget surplus failed to pass the Senate. The Democratic governor had called the special session a month ago for lawmakers to begin the process of enacting a constitutional amendment to ban partisan gerrymandering in Wisconsin. It's unlikely lawmakers will return to Madison ahead of this fall's elections. Raymond Newport, Wisconsin Radio Network.
0: You can learn some new outdoor skills at a first-of-its-kind event this weekend in southeastern Wisconsin. 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
2: We'll have a variety of activities available for people to try, such as camping, hiking, learn to hunt, learn to fish, some birding opportunities, kayaking, and then also climbing.
0: The expo will be held Saturday at Haven Woods State Forest in Milwaukee. 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And your WBEV News continues in just a moment.
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0: every path of life, through the children, through the marriages, through the home buying process. We are there to truly be an advocate for you.
1: I love that. Well, I tell you what, you can come up here and meet people like Haley. Who knows? Maybe you're going to be throwing some cornhole around here in a little bit.
0: We might be.
1: I challenged Brittany already. You think you'd be able to take one of us in cornhole?
0: I think I can get her beat, maybe.
1: I don't know. I saw her throwing bags earlier, and it was scaring me a little bit. I might duck her.
0: Okay.
1: All right.
0: Good.
1: Well, thank you so much for joining me, Haley. It's time for us to get some brats.
0: Sounds great.
1: All right. We're out here at 17 North Pioneer Road and People Credit Union in Fond du Lac. And again, huge shout out to Pernat Brats today and Hometown Glass and Improvement in Newman Pools for presenting this wonderful brat fry. Let's go get some brats now, Haley.
0: Let's do it.
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5: The Packers' 2026 schedule has been released. They open up their season Sunday, September 13th at Minnesota with a 3:25 kickoff. The home opener is week 3 against the Falcons on Thursday Night Football, September 24th. Bears come to Lambeau on October 11th. They'll host the Cowboys on Sunday Night Football, October 18th. Thursday night, October 29th, Carolina comes to Lambeau. Thanksgiving Eve, we heard about the trip to the Rams. December 13th, they host the Bills on Sunday Night Football. Christmas Day, they go to Chicago for a 12 noon kickoff. And on Monday, January 4th, they host the Texans. Week 17, they finish up the regular season against Detroit. So 6 primetime games for the Packers in 2026. Bryce Durang and William Contreras each drove in a pair as the Brewers took down the Padres 7-1 on getaway day at American Family Field. Kyle Harrison struck out 7 in 5 innings to earn the win.
6: Harrison did a great job for us. Bobbed and weaved a little bit, got us 5 innings, and he had a bunch of 3-ball counts, but he really came through. He's coming of age, too.
5: That's skipper Pat Murphy. The crew opens up a 3-game set in Minnesota tonight. 5:35, the broadcast time on 95.3. NBA playoff doubleheader tonight on 1430 ESPN Beaver Dam. The Cavs can close out the top-seeded Pistons with a win tonight at 6. Then at 8:30, the Spurs can advance with a win over Minnesota. Badger women's softball team opens up the NCAA tournament this afternoon in Texas against Baylor. There's a 7-way tie on top of the PGA Championship after the first round. That included Scottie Scheffler. Senior night tonight for the Beaver Dam girls soccer team as they host Wayland at Prairie View Elementary. You watch that game on Daily Dodge TV. The start is set for 5 o'clock. Beaver Dam softball team last night got 4 in the top of the 7th to edge Pewaukee 7-5. Kendall Fakes went 4-for-4 with 3 doubles and 4 RBI. 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

0: and how it's made you who you are. And that's why it takes so long for us to realize why we are the way we are. That's why disgruntled veterans stay disgruntled.
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3: 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Navy veteran, social influencer, and author Jenna Carlton spends a lot of time posing questions to her fellow vets in the popular group, the Millennial Veterans. Though some experts say to always keep looking forward, she explains how analyzing your past, rather than dwelling on it, is often equally helpful.
0: I think we absolutely need to look in the rearview mirror. Not while you're driving, but when you're parked and you can sit somewhere and reflect, look in that mirror and see how far you've come and how it's made you who you are. And that's why it takes so long for us to realize why we are the way we are. That's why disgruntled veterans stay disgruntled.
1: It's one of the most successful law and justice programs in television history that continues to uncover the truth and investigate true crime cases. 48 Hours, CBS Saturday, and streaming on Paramount Plus.
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6: 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So

0: Yes, we are. Go figure. The bank's covering the bank.
1: Hey, the bank's covering the bank. And for people that don't know about M People, they're going to come out here. It's going to be their first experience with you guys. What would you want them to know that, hey, come talk to us? Well, what is M People? What makes it so special?
0: We're here for you. And I think that's what's really important, that, you know, depending whatever life stage that you're in, or if you just have a question or want to throw something by somebody, we've seen it all. And we're just here to give some guidance, share some of our expertise, and just to give you, keep moving forward in life.
1: Maggie, you're the best. I'm looking forward to dominate you at Cornhole here.
0: Bring it.
1: Look out. 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Come have some fun with us right here, 17 North Pioneer Road at M People Credit Union. 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
0: Thanks, Wally.
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1: I'm Stephanie Hoff along with you. This is the Midwest Farm Report. The Dairy Soil and Water Regeneration Project is a multi-state effort to evaluate soil and water health on dairy farms. It has support from the National Dairy Checkoff, as well as big names like Starbucks and Nestle. Jack Herricks, a dairy farmer in Cashton who's involved in the project, tells us what the market signal is for him when those powerhouse dairy purchasers are paying attention to regenerative farming.
2: My perspective is that they're looking for the opportunity to provide the consumers, the purchasers of the products that they manufacture with credibility. And so they want to get it right down to the farm level so that they can provide the consumer with the information that they need so that the consumer feels comfortable with purchase, that they feel that they're purchasing your product from a farm or a manufacturer who is using sustainable practices.
1: Jack Herricks, along with us, he's a Cashton dairy farmer who's involved in this eight-year multi-state initiative that tracks how management practices affect long-term water quality, greenhouse gases, and also economic profitability for dairies. The project started in 2021. Stick around, we've got more dairy news coming your way.
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12: From ABC News, I'm Mike Dabusky. In the last hour, a judge has declared a mistrial in the remaining sex assault case against Harvey Weinstein. It comes after the jury could not unanimously decide whether Weinstein should be convicted of the 2013 rape of the aspiring actress Jessica Mann. Weinstein had previously been convicted of the crime, but the New York Court of Appeals overturned that verdict. Also in court this hour, an Iraqi national accused of approximately 18 terror attacks in Europe and Canada targeting U.S. interests. President Trump on his way back to the U.S. right now from China, appearing to tell reporters on Air Force One that he intends to speak with Taiwan's President Lai, though it's not said whether he'll approve new arms sales to Taiwan. Former Biden-era U.S. Ambassador to China, Nicholas Burns.
13: No American president since President Carter has negotiated arms sales to Taiwan through the government in Beijing. And so I think right now President Trump has to approve this arms sale package. It's the best way to prevent a war, by the way, by stiffening Taiwan's defense.
12: Among those traveling with the president to China this week was Jensen Huang, the CEO of NVIDIA. That's one of the companies President Trump invested in recently, according to new financial disclosures. ABC News investigative reporter Olivia Rubin says the move came just a week before the Commerce Department announced a major sale of NVIDIA computer chips to China.
14: There have been previous discussions about NVIDIA selling those chips to China. We know that NVIDIA said that sort of a lesser version of the chip had been previously approved for China, something that critics said would give China a leg up in this sort of global AI race. And we haven't really heard much if there was any sort of agreement made between the United States and China as it has to do with AI at all, or as it has to do with NVIDIA specifically.
12: The Trump administration, or rather the Trump organization, says the president's accounts are managed by third-party financial institutions with sole and exclusive authority over investments. You're listening to ABC News.
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12: In Akron, Ohio, a plane crash into a private home triggered a huge fire yesterday afternoon, with the family inside narrowly escaping. Details from ABC's Rhiannon Alley.
19: CJ Lodato was working inside his basement while his children napped upstairs when the plane suddenly crashed into his home.
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19: Lodato immediately rushing upstairs, grabbing the children, running outside and across the lawn with them. Once they were safe, he went back into the inferno to get his dog. Lodato and his family escaping with no injuries, though his home was left gutted.

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1: Ample sunshine expected this afternoon with daytime highs approaching 78. South winds 10 to 20 miles per hour. Storms likely tonight, lows level off around 55, partly cloudy skies. A mix of clouds and sun tomorrow, slight chance of rain showers. Daytime highs approaching 82. I'm meteorologist Jennifer Wojcicki on 95.3 WBEV, powered by Daily Dodge. 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

0: welcome to the playlist on 95.3 WBEV, powered by Daily Dodge. Cale Zomer here with you on a beautiful Friday afternoon. Big shout out and thanks to everybody who stopped out at our Broad Friday and People Credit Union today. It was a great crowd out there. Fun time. And yeah, you couldn't really ask for much more beautiful weather for a Broad Fry. And speaking of weather, it's beautiful now. Not going to be so much maybe over the next couple of days. Going to be keeping an eye out for some storms and things moving through our area. Looking at maybe late tonight, probably going to get some rain in our area. Maybe a chance at a little thunderstorm or two late tonight. And then throughout the next couple of days, we're looking at maybe a couple of different rounds of thunderstorms. Monday in particular looks like maybe a good chance of severe weather for our area. So you want to make sure to keep yourself up to date. 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You can also check the latest forecast conditions over on the weather page at dailydodge.com. Luckily, tonight's weather moves through pretty late, so we should be in good shape to get some high school sports under our belt tonight. And tonight over on Daily Dodge TV, you've got some Beaver Dam soccer. They're going to be playing host to Wayland. Wade Bates will be on the call for that one. That'll start over on Daily Dodge TV at 4:45. And don't forget, you can always check out the latest high school sports schedules on the sports page at dailydodge.com.
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1: ABC News, I'm Mike Dabusky. A case against Harvey Weinstein has been ruled a mistrial after the jury remains split on whether the disgraced movie producer should be convicted of the rape of actress Jessica Mann in 2013.
2: The central point in this case was whether the testimony from Jessica Mann was consistent. Harvey Weinstein's lawyers have argued that they had an on and off relationship. And this argument, used by their by Weinstein's lawyers, successfully resulted in another mistrial last year. At this point, Manhattan District Attorney Alvin Bragg is thanking Jessica Mann for her testimony and saying that they're thinking about their next options in consultation with her.
1: ABC's Peter Haralambous. Mohammed al-Saadi was in court this hour. The Iraqi national federal prosecutor says linked to nearly 20 terror attacks across Europe and Canada. And President Trump appearing to indicate he's planning to have a phone call with the leader of Taiwan over whether to approve the sale of more arms to that country. This is ABC News.
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6: Now this news update on Wisconsin Radio Network. I'm Raymond Newport. Wisconsin's largest school districts are urging state lawmakers to reconsider a $1.8 billion budget surplus allocation plan that was rejected this week. Ted Allen has more.
7: The proposal, brokered by Democratic Governor Tony Evers and Republican legislative leaders, would have provided over $600 million for funding of schools and special education programs. WISN-TV in Milwaukee reports that a Thursday statement from the school districts of Milwaukee, Racine, Kenosha, Green Bay, and Madison warned of immediate consequences due to the bill's failure.
6: Police have arrested a teen involved in a stabbing incident in East Troy that happened Wednesday night. The attacker stabbed a man in the head during a home invasion. The 17-year-old suspect was arrested in Illinois on Thursday morning. More news online at WRN.com. I'm Raymond Newport. This is Wisconsin Radio Network.
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Daytime highs approaching 78. South winds 10 to 20 miles per hour. Storms likely tonight, lows level off around 55, partly cloudy skies. A mix of clouds and sun, tomorrow, slight chance of rain showers, daytime highs approaching 82. I'm meteorologist Jennifer Wojcicki on 95.3 WBEV, powered by Daily Dodge. 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

With daytime highs approaching 80, southerly winds 10 to 20 miles per hour. Chance of thunderstorms tonight, lows dip down to about 57. Partly cloudy skies. Slight chance of thunderstorms tomorrow, highs level off around 82, a mix of clouds and sun. I'm meteorologist Jennifer Wojcicki on 95.3 WBEV, powered by Daily Dodge. Right now, 75.

0: Taylor Swift keeping us going on the playlist from 95.3 WBEV, the best of the 80s, 90s, and early 2000s. Kyle Zomer with you on this Friday afternoon, and it is going to be a love story sometime this summer as Taylor and Travis Kelce are getting ready to tie the knot, and they have been starting to send out to their save the dates to some of their family and friend, but they're doing it a little unconventionally. They're not sending out actual save the date cards in the mail or sending texts. Nope, they're doing it the old-fashioned way. By way of phone call. That's right. Not only is it a bit more of a personal touch, but really the key here is that it's a lot easier to keep things under wraps if you're calling people. I mean, if you send a card, you send out save the dates through the mail, pretty good chance somebody's going to intercept that and put it online. Emails can be hacked, you know, text messages, social media, those can all be hacked or passed along to the wrong people, and then suddenly all the details get out there. So yeah, Taylor's handling some of the calls herself personally, but then letting some of her assistants, because we're expecting several hundred people probably going to be part of this. Now, they are being very tight-lipped about when and where this wedding is going to happen. I have some conspiracies. We know it's going to be this summer, and I have to think, because it's Taylor, I got to think it's going to be on the 13th of a month. And where do you go with that? I'm thinking July 13th, because, you know, July, it's America's birthday. You know, she's kind of Miss Americana. The only thing that makes me hesitant about that is July 13th is a Monday. Are they going to get married on a Monday? Maybe. Good chance of June 13th. That's on a Saturday. Will that happen? Maybe it's August 13th. All I know is we're probably not going to know any of that until after the whole thing actually happens and suddenly we see a post on social media that they've been married. But if you guys have any insight, please, please let me know, because I would love to try to make it.
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1: ABC News, I'm Mike Dubusky. A judge in New York has declared a mistrial in a case that accused Harvey Weinstein of raping an aspiring actress in 2013. It comes after the jury fell into a deadlock, 3 in favor of conviction, 9 opposed. Weinstein had previously been convicted of the crime, but that verdict was overturned. In a briefing this afternoon, the Centers for Disease Control says currently there are no cases of the hantavirus in the U.S. related to the outbreak on that Dutch cruise ship. However, more than 40 Americans remain under observation by health officials. ABC News medical contributor Dr. Alok Patel explains why.
2: This really is about the incubation period of the virus, so how long it potentially could take for someone to catch the virus and then show up with symptoms. And 42 days is a long time relative to other viruses.
1: Meanwhile, the CDC also says it's closely monitoring an outbreak of Ebola in the Democratic Republic of Congo, which has been linked to more than 60 deaths. This is ABC News.
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5: Now this news update on Wisconsin Radio Network, I'm Ted Allen. With fire danger at critical levels across northern and western Wisconsin, the Department of Natural Resources asked the public to avoid outdoor burning through Saturday evening. In conjunction with the National Weather Service, a red flag warning has been forecast from noon till 9 p.m. Friday in 11 northwest counties. State lawmakers gavel out of a special session on gerrymandering. The Assembly and Senate gaveled out of the special session called by Governor Tony Evers Thursday morning. That was a day after a proposed deal to spend part of the state's projected budget surplus failed to pass the Senate. And Wisconsin again leads the nation in safely getting rid of unused prescription drugs. The Wisconsin Department of Justice says more than 57,000 pounds of unwanted prescriptions were collected during the Spring Drug Takeback Day. That's the 10th straight time Wisconsin has led the country. Tad Allen, Wisconsin Radio Network News.
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2: Ample sunshine expected this afternoon, with daytime highs approaching 80. Southerly winds 10 to 20 miles per hour. Chance of thunderstorms tonight, lows dip down to about 57. Partly cloudy skies. Slight chance of thunderstorms tomorrow, highs level off around 82, a mix of clouds and sun. I'm meteorologist Jennifer Wojcicki on 95.3 WBEV, powered by Daily Dodge. Right now, 75.

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1: From the Daily Dodge News Center, I'm Kevin Haugen. The latest report from the U.S. Census Bureau shows Dodge County's population is holding steady, but as Terry Bell reports, it's also aging faster than Wisconsin's fastest-growing areas.
2: The latest census estimates show Dodge County gained population over the past year and now sits at just over 89,000. That's close to where it was in the last full census in 2020, but the data also shows Dodge County is older than Wisconsin's fastest-growing counties. There are more people living in Dodge County older than 65 than there are under 18. Many rural Wisconsin counties remain stable, but are also aging faster than the state's metro areas. Madison and Dane County, meanwhile, are getting bigger and younger. Terry Bell, WBEV News.
1: 1 year ago tonight, four tornadoes tore through Dodge County, causing major damage in Mayville and Juneau. The storms knocked out power, damaged homes and businesses, and brought down trees and power lines. Despite the destruction, no deaths were reported. Wisconsin lawmakers quickly ended a special legislative session yesterday focused on redistricting reform. Governor Tony Evers called lawmakers back to Madison to consider a constitutional amendment banning partisan gerrymandering, but no action was taken before the Assembly and Senate adjourned. The DNR is hosting a new outdoor recreation expo tomorrow at Haven Woods State Forest in Milwaukee. People can try activities like fishing, kayaking, hiking, climbing, and birding while learning new outdoor skills. More information is available on the DNR website. I'm Kevin Haugen reporting from the Daily Dodge News Center. Submit your news tips at dailydodge.com.
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4: Ample sunshine expected this afternoon with daytime highs approaching 80. Winds out of the south, 10 to 20 miles per hour. Chance for storms tonight, lows dip down to about 57. Partly cloudy skies, sunshine mixed with clouds at times tomorrow, slight chance for showers, daytime highs approaching 82. I'm meteorologist Jennifer Wojcicki on 95.3

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0: 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You're listening to The Playlist, the best of the 80s, 90s, and early 2000s. Kale Zomer hanging with you on this beautiful Friday afternoon. It's kind of hard to believe. Looking at the calendar, we are just over a month away from the big 2026 Good Comer Brands John Moser Children's Radiothon 27-hour on-air auction. That's right, we kick it off at 6 a.m. on Thursday, June 25th, and we'll be going all the way through about 9 a.m. the following day. We're going to have a whole bunch of great auction items. We'll be auctioning off to raise funds for 18 area local nonprofits helping kids. Yeah, that's right. That's the most nonprofit organizations we've ever been able to support. Last year, we were able to raise about $163,000 for 15. We got to beat that number this year because we've got three new great nonprofit organizations joining us. So if you're wondering, all right, well, I'd like to help out. How can I do that? Well, let me tell you, boy, do I have some options for you. Today is International Family Day, and what a better way to celebrate than to book a getaway for your family at Kalahari Resorts in Wisconsin Dells. 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That's going to be waived. And when you do that, a portion of the proceeds is going to go to benefit the Good Comer Brands John Moser Children's Radiothon. You can find all those details on the Radiothon page, dailydodge.com. But no, that's not it. How about our Radiothon golf outing? 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We've got a few spots left for a couple more teams to sneak in there if you want to be a part of that. 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Plus, there's going to be all kinds of raffles. There's going to be raffles. There's going to be 50-50 raffle. And we've got a really fun scratch-off card you can do this year to win prizes. That's going to be really, really great. So you can check out those details. That's still not all, though. Of course, I mentioned the big auctions coming up June 25th and 26th, and we need items. We need items to be able to auction off. So if you've got something cool you think would bring in some money and you're willing to donate, get in contact with us. We'd love to hear from you. A couple other ways you can help support the Radiothon. How about just getting your car washed? That sounds simple, right? We ought to do it anyway. Coming up Saturday, June 13th, it's the annual Car Wash for the Kids, being hosted once again this year by Noel's Angel Walk. Again, that's Saturday, June 13th from 10 a.m. until 2 p.m. over at Tower Lanes in Beaver Dam. You come in, bring your car, bring your SUV, your truck, your motorcycle, your ATV. I guess if you can figure out how to get an airplane there, they'll wash it. 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So that is Saturday 13th. And then, of course, one of the ways we kick off the Radiothon on Thursday, June 25th is through the actual Noel's Angel Walk. That'll be taking place once again this year down at Waterworks Park in Beaver Dam. 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You've got a 1 mile course or a 2.5 mile course. And again, all those funds go to benefit the Good Comer Brands John Moser Children's Radiothon. 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You can find that link. And everything we have been talking about the Radiothon, visit the Radiothon page at dailydodge.com.
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1: ABC News, I'm Mike Dubusky. Democrats are slamming a taxpayer-funded compensation fund that the Trump administration is proposing. The $1.7 billion fund would be used to pay those who claim they were wrongfully targeted by the Biden administration. ABC News senior political correspondent Rachel Scott says it comes after Trump said he plans to drop his lawsuit against the Internal Revenue Service.
2: The proposed fund, which could face legal hurdles, would draw its money from a Treasury Department judgment fund, a permanent bucket of federal dollars used to pay court judgments and settlements, sources said. The settlement terms are expected to bar the president from directly receiving payments related to the claims of his lawsuits, but it does not explicitly prohibit entities associated with him from doing so.
1: President Trump and Chinese President Xi Jinping, while at a summit in China this week, say they agreed to a vision of constructive strategic stability. However, it does not appear that China is moving to put more pressure on Iran to reopen the Strait of Hormuz. This is ABC News.
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2: Now this news update on Wisconsin Radio Network. I'm Raymond Newpert. Wisconsin's largest school districts are urging state lawmakers to reconsider a $1.8 billion budget surplus allocation plan that was rejected this week. Ted Allen has more.
3: The proposal, brokered by Democratic Governor Tony Evers and Republican legislative leaders, would have provided over $600 million for funding of schools and special education programs. WISN-TV in Milwaukee reports that a Thursday statement from the school districts of Milwaukee, Racine, Kenosha, Green Bay, and Madison warned of immediate consequences due to the bill's failure.
2: Police have arrested a teen involved in a stabbing incident in East Troy that happened Wednesday night. The attacker stabbed a man in the head during a home invasion. The 17-year-old suspect was arrested in Illinois on Thursday morning. More news online at WRN.com. I'm Raymond Newpert. 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
1: Ample sunshine expected this afternoon, with daytime highs approaching 80. Winds out of the south, 10 to 20 miles per hour. Chance for storms tonight, lows dip down to about 57. Partly cloudy skies. Sunshine mixed with clouds at times. Tomorrow, slight chance for showers. Daytime highs approaching 82. I'm meteorologist Jennifer Wojcicki on 95.3 WBEV, powered by Daily Dodge. Currently, it's 78 degrees.

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9: 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I'm Pam Yonke. 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I'm talking about Wisconsin's tick population this year. We know they're out there, but how many are out there? Good question for PJ Leash. He's our University Extension entomologist, and he says, for the years of experience he has, answering that question is difficult.
10: Now, one thing with ticks is it's really difficult to gauge their actual numbers and populations. A couple things come into play there. One thing is the weather patterns. You know, we had kind of an earlier start to the spring. And so if folks are out enjoying the outdoors, hiking or hunting or fishing or whatnot, or just hiking, walking with their dog, and they're bumping into ticks earlier than usual, and we have kind of this extended season, that might give the impression that they're bumping into more ticks.
9: PJ Leash, our University Extension entomologist, talking about our Wisconsin tick population. We have two primary species in Wisconsin, the American dog tick, which is the wood tick, that rarely carries disease, but we also have the deer tick, which is the primary vector for Lyme disease. Leash says the best thing to do if you're going to be outside, protect yourself. That means wearing long sleeves, pants, because ticks move from the ground up rather than dropping from trees. Also, repellents like DEET are excellent ways to protect yourself if you have to be in the outdoors.
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1: From the Daily Dodge News Center, I'm Kevin Haugen. An 80-year-old Prairie du Sac man charged in a deadly shooting near Baraboo appeared in court yesterday. Investigators say George Paul, who reportedly suffers from dementia, believed his wife was not human. A judge set bond at $1 million and ordered a competency evaluation. Wildfire risks are again elevated across much of the state. Bob Haig reports.
2: With fire danger at critical levels across northern and western Wisconsin, the Department of Natural Resources asks the public to avoid outdoor burning through Saturday evening. In conjunction with the National Weather Service, a red flag warning is forecast from noon to 9 p.m. Friday in 11 northwestern counties. DNR burning permits are suspended in 31 counties, with additional suspensions possible, with worsening conditions forecast heading into the weekend. Find updated information on DNR burning permit suspensions on the DNR's WisBurn tool. Bob Haig, Wisconsin Radio Network.
1: Closer to home, Dodge, Columbia, Jefferson, and Washington counties are under moderate fire danger. Fond du Lac and Green Lake counties are seeing high fire danger. Wisconsin has once again led the nation in prescription drug take-back collections. More than 57,000 pounds of unused medications were churned in this spring, marking the 10th straight number one ranking for the state. Permanent drug drop boxes are also available year-round at several Dodge County law enforcement agencies. And the Mexican Brass will perform in Beaver Dam next Thursday at 7 p.m. in the Beaver Dam High School Auditorium. The Dodge County Concert Association says first-time season ticket buyers for next season can attend the concert for free. I'm Kevin Haugen reporting from the Daily Dodge News Center. Submit your news tips at DailyDodge.com.
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4: Chance of thunderstorms tonight, otherwise partly cloudy skies. Lows dip down to about 57. South winds 8 to 15 miles per hour. Slight chance of rain showers tomorrow. High temperatures reach up to 82. A mix of clouds and sun. Partly cloudy skies tomorrow night. Slight chance of rain showers. Lows level off around 51. I'm meteorologist Jennifer Wojcicki on 95.3 WBEV, powered by Daily Dodge.

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1: You know what's landing at the Landing Pub and Grill in Beaver Dam? 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
5: ABC News, I'm Mike Dabusky. Democrats are slamming a taxpayer-funded compensation fund that the Trump administration is proposing. The $1.7 billion fund would be used to pay those who claim they were wrongfully targeted by the Biden administration. ABC News senior political correspondent Rachel Scott says it comes after Trump said he plans to drop his lawsuit against the Internal Revenue Service.
6: The proposed fund, which could face legal hurdles, would draw its money from a Treasury Department judgment fund, a permanent bucket of federal dollars used to pay court judgments and settlements, sources said. The settlement terms are expected to bar the president from directly receiving payments related to the claims of his lawsuits, but it does not explicitly prohibit entities associated with him from doing so.
5: President Trump and Chinese President Xi Jinping, while at a summit in China this week, say they agreed to a vision of constructive strategic stability. However, it does not appear that China is moving to put more pressure on Iran to reopen the Strait of Hormuz. This is ABC News.
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0: is 95.3 WBED. I am Wade, checking in with Tom Ballwig from Ballwig Implement. It's another Ballwig Happy Hour, Friday afternoon. The old fashions are ready to go. I heard rumors that you have a picture of old fashioned waiting for you as soon as you're done at Ballwig Implement today, Tom.
1: Actually, what they do is they mix up one in a empty milk jug, and not always full. And then it's in there without anything added to it. And then all I have to do is put my 7-Up in it. So I have my old-fashioned sweet, and it works really good. You can keep it for the whole week.
0: Awesome stuff. You got, you know, Ballwig, great location. Waupun, great location in Beaver Dam. And Tom, what do we got going on as we head to a week in some rain, but the temp's going to be pretty warm.
1: Well, yeah, it's supposed to be 83 tomorrow morning. So that's going to be kind of nice. And it'll be a nice weekend. And there's going to be a lot of stuff growing out there. Want to remind my farmer friends out there, we're open until 7 p.m. at the Waupun store. That's Monday through Friday. Saturday, we're open until 3 at both Waupun and Beaver Dam. And we are open 11 to 1 at the Waupun store. That's on Sunday for parts only. So want to make sure all you guys know that we are available and we got lots of parts on hand. And so you ought to call us for parts first, because if we don't have it, we're going to tell you where you can get it. That's even better yet, so that you can get what you want when you want it. So that's kind of a nice thing to have, Wade. Wouldn't you like that if you went someplace and they told you when they didn't have it where to go to get it?
0: That's why you go above and beyond for the people, not only with, you know, the Ballwig, but you want to make sure people know what they can get and make sure they get what they need done. So, Tom, we appreciate you.
1: Yeah, well, you do. You appreciate me. But that's, yes. You know, remember last Friday, you know, a lady told us that we were an adorable couple.
0: We are adorable, aren't we?
1: Yeah, right. You know, it depends upon what they're matching it up to. Probably. Well, if we go to the livestock sale in August, isn't it?
0: Yes.
1: Yeah, in August. You know, maybe then we would be looking like an adorable couple.
0: Okay, well, how would you feel if somebody said we were pretty? As a guy, if somebody says, Tom, you're pretty, how would that make you feel?
1: You know, when you look like me, if somebody says something nice about how you look, it doesn't matter what words they use.
0: Yeah, I suppose.

0: Those, right? Just as long as it's
1: Yeah,
0: something
1: yeah.
0: nice.
1: Yeah, but it's only, I just wish it would only, and that's, guys tell me I look pretty good, and I always question that because, maybe that isn't so good that all the guys think I look
0: Oh,
1: good.
0: it's all
1: I
0: right.
1: don't have Joan saying that to me.
0: It's good to be appreciated, Tom. And it's,
1: It
0: people,
1: is.
0: things always look good sitting on a John Deere at Ballwig Implement.
1: They do. So our X350s and X354s, we've got an extra $300 off on those. On the Z530, people out there listening, if it's got an X, it's a riding lawnmower,
0: Okay.
1: a steering wheel. A Z is zero turn. So
0: Okay.
1: make sure you know that. But we've got specials going on both of those, and 36 months 0% interest on there. Hey, talking about 0% interest on them, we've got 60 months 0% interest on select skid steers.
0: Okay.
1: So these are not only skid steers but track loaders. Someday you would come in, I could set you up with a whole fleet of stuff and you can tear up your lawn in one day.
0: I would love to do that at some point. And I tried digging a hole. I tried to dig out a stump. I was telling you about this, and that didn't work very well. So I could probably, you probably have something that would help me get a stump out of my yard, wouldn't you?
1: A stump grinder.
0: You have one there? Can I buy one?
1: We do. We have all those things. We have stump grinders. Garrett the other day just sold a post pounder.
0: Oh, what's a po
1: And
0: that?
1: that isn't a guy standing there, pounding on steel posts. That actually was on the, I think, on the back end of the tractor, a 3-point. But
0: I
1: we got those also.
0: okay, Tom, I think you should bring that stump grinder over. You should show me. I want to see how it works 4 times in my yard. Can you do that? I just want to see if I'm gonna like it for that fifth tree someday.
1: Well, I could do that, but that would take a lot of business away from the people who buy those stump grinders from us.
0: Oh, okay, but you do have
1: Yeah.
0: that stuff. You have more than, so you have so many different things that'll help people make their lives easier and take care of
1: We
0: tasks around the
1: do.
0: property.
1: Yeah, and compact tractors, 0% for 84 months. We've got money off in those. I think there's up to $3,000 cash discount on some of the units. They got a lot. There's John Deere's got lots of different units, so you got to make sure that you look at which ones they are. And the neatest thing is that when you have a compact tractor, you can take the loader off
0: Okay.
1: in about 3 minutes, 4 minutes, roughly 3 to 4 minutes, and so you can leave the mower deck on that compact tractor, mow your grass whenever you want. When you want to put the loader on, you just drive over there. It takes about 2 to 3 minutes to put it back on. And you're back to using it for the fun things you want to use it
0: Sure.
1: for.
0: Okay, a
1: You
0: lot of
1: know?
0: fun stuff.
1: Yeah, landscaping, carrying, digging trees, putting trees in, digging them out, carrying stuff. It really makes it a lot easier. And we will let people demonstrate these. So if you've never had one and you want to see what they'll do, you can talk to Steve over at Beaver Dam, or talk to Gary or Terry up, Garrett or Terry at the Waupun store, and they would set you up with a demo on these. And again, to all the farmers, we've got tractors. If you want to demo a tractor, we've got them. We've got corn planters ready to go. I was going to say no-till drills. We've got air drills, bigger air drills right now, but we got lots of stuff, and we're getting ready for hay season. So won't be long before we'll be doing that also.
0: Tom, great, two great locations at Ballwig. How do people get in touch with you? What do they need to know as they head into the weekend?
1: You bet. First thing is look us up on the web at ballwig.biz. That's the easiest thing. Waupun store, 324-3537. The Beaver Dam store, 887-2728. 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It's seamless. We've got people, but you won't get into one of those recording things. You actually are going to talk to a person.
0: Excellent stuff, Tom Ballwig. Have a great weekend. 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

0: chance of thunderstorms tonight. Otherwise, partly cloudy skies. Lows dip down to about 57. South winds 8 to 15 miles per hour. Slight chance of rain showers. Tomorrow, high temperatures reach up to 82. A mix of clouds and sun. Partly cloudy skies. Tomorrow night, slight chance of rain showers. Lows level off around 51. I'm meteorologist Jennifer Wojcicki on 95.3 WBEV, powered by Daily Dodge. Currently, 79.
1: That's your weather, courtesy of Anna Martin Beaver Dam. Whether it's sunny strolls or snowy zoomies, Anna Mart has the food, treats, and gear to keep tails wagging all year long.

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1: Let's get things going on the ESPN Outdoors Report as we bring in Pete Huff from Best Damn Guide Service. Pete, you know we're getting close to summer because Walleye Wednesday started out on Wednesday of this week. Kind of tell us how it went.
2: Well, there was, there was five legal-sized fish caught. We caught a bunch of shorts. We lost another one that looked legal. Unfortunately, I came in 10 seconds late.
1: Oh. It's
2: the first time I've done that, and so I was not able to weigh my fish, but there's 11 more weeks to make up for it.
1: So how did it go on Walleye Wednesday? Did you have a good turnout? What do people need to know about how this works?
2: I believe there's about a dozen teams that were in it. So you go out, you got to keep two legal-sized walleyes per team.

0: and it's two-person teams, and we start at 5:30, and you have to be in by 8:30. I came in at 8:30. It just turned 8:31, so I was a little behind the gun there. And anyways, it's held at Woods Landing on FW, and it's a nice little event.
1: Do you have to pre-register? Do you have to let people know? Do you show up, or how does it all work?
0: You show up at like, 5 or quarter after at the latest, get signed up. You pay your weekly fee of $30 per vote, and all the money goes out in payouts, and we pay out one per four teams. And then at the end of the year, there's a fundraiser, and that goes to Walleye Stark.
1: Which is great, a great way, some fun, and also helps out a great cause. Yes. When it comes to fishing across the region, what have you learned this week, Pete?
0: Well, there's been a really good walleye bite up at Green Bay. I've heard, I know some friends that are up there, and they're doing quite well. Some really nice size fish. The smallmouth are starting to stage in like Sturgeon Bay area. There's, if you want to get out after some like trophy size smallmouth, they're getting nice big ones there. And locally, the water temps have been right around that 60 degree mark. They dropped off to like 58 yesterday, but they should be coming back up once we get in around 62 degrees. Their crappie spawn, they have somewhat started staging, but they're not like in full swing yet. But I'm thinking after our warm-up we have here, they should be going.
1: Well, excellent stuff. So it's a good time here with the weather warming up and Memorial Day weekend coming up. You think traffic's going to be picking up across the state tenfold here over the next few weeks?
0: Oh, it definitely will. Yep. The warmer we get, the more traffic there is. And still a good bite, bluegill bite on the Madison chain and some walleyes there too. So yeah, the opportunities out there, it's just a matter of what you want to go for.
1: Well, tell us about Best Dam Guide Service. If people want to have a fun day trip, whether it be shorter or longer, you offer a lot, don't you?
0: Yep. If you'd like to get out, depending on what species you'd like to go for, I'll take you out for whatever. They're 5-hour trips typically. If you'd like to get out, call me at 608-609-2707.
1: All right, Pete Huff, I appreciate the time. Good luck fishing this week, and we'll talk to you next week.
0: Sounds good, Wade. Thanks a lot.
1: Let's bring in Pat from DNS Bait and Tackle. Pat, boy, we've had some interesting weather this week. It's been warm. It's been cold. It's been very windy. How has that impacted the fishing on the Madison chain?
2: Well, you know, I can't speak to how much it's affected the actual fishing, but I can tell you that there haven't been a lot of people out in this wind. Especially earlier this week, boy, it was really rolling, and it keeps a lot of people off the water, but you know, folks are still getting fish, folks that I talk to, but not a lot of folks hitting that big water trying to find, you know, protected inlets and stuff like that. And there's been good action, a lot of good panfish in shallow bays and stuff like that. Bass action's been good there too. The folks that have been getting out for walleyes have also been finding fish. A lot of those fish are still hanging out pretty shallow. I know Lake Mendota is still pretty cold. I think it was at 54 degrees when I checked it this morning. So still pretty chilly water. But so a lot of your folks, or a lot of your fish are going to be up in that shallow water. But yeah, otherwise it's been good. It's a good time to be out, and we got some warmer weather on the way, it looks like.
1: Yeah, if we get some temps into the 70s or the 80s and such here in the next few days, how quickly will that water warm up?
2: Well, it depends on the lake. Lake Mendota is three times the size of the next biggest lake on the chain, Lake Monona. So I know that I've been hearing about water temps on Monona already approaching 60 degrees, while Monona remains at 54. So it just depends on the body of water. But yes, when it is warm, especially on a sunny day and calm days, that can really warm the water up quick, especially in any areas that are shallow. It can really jump pretty quick.
1: Any more information on the rivers and such across your neck of the woods?
2: From what I hear, the rivers are back down to fishable levels. Up north, they're still having some pretty high water, but, the Wisconsin River's been in good shape, and the Rock River's finally come back down from some flooding. And I hear the white bass action's still pretty good. They're doing their thing right now, and, we're about to get into summer kind of cruise control as far as rivers go.
1: It is. Can you believe it's Memorial Day weekend next weekend already?
2: I can't. It feels like we're, March or something, but, yeah, it's really flying by.
1: Well, tell us about DNS Bait and Tackle, a must stop. It's funny, I ran into somebody on a different show that I was doing that lives in the Madison area, and he was telling me that he stops in regularly at your place when he's getting ready to head out under the chain. So, you know, he was very familiar with you. Tell us more about DNS if people aren't familiar.
2: Yeah, that's always great to hear. Thanks for that. But yeah, we're at 1411 Northport Drive here on the north side of Madison, right near the corner of Northport and Troy Drives. We're just a quarter mile from the Warner Park Boat Launch.

0: lunch and a quick jog off the interstate for folks coming into town. We've got everything you need to get out. We got all on the water. We got all of our spring tackle out, full selection of live bait, and most importantly, we have local information so we can try to point you in the right direction. We do a weekly fishing report. We post that at DS Bait Tackle Fly Shop on our social media, which is Instagram, Facebook, and YouTube. And we also have an old school phone line. You can call in 608 Big Fish and listen to the fishing report.
1: Lots of great stuff, Pat DNS. I appreciate the time, and we'll see you at the store.
0: Thanks so much, Wade. Always a pleasure.
1: Let's turn our attention to Fishtails in Fox Lake and going to bring in Tim. Tim, how's everything going at Fishtails this week?
2: Well, good. Now we're taping this on Thursday morning, Wade. It's about 8:30, I think, in the morning, 9 o'clock. The sun is shining and the lake is flat as can be. So for once, we've got sun and no wind, so it's a perfect day to get out on the lake.
1: So what's the fishing been like? We've had some windy weather. We've had some, you know, hot and cold. And just what's the fishing been like on Fox Lake?
2: You know, the game fishing is a little bit slow. I talked to guys been out bass fishing, walleye fishing, northern fishing. Little tough. The bluegill fishing has been real good. As you know, the water is clear in Fox Lake. I talked to guys, tell me you can see the bottom in 10 feet. So when you get that clear water and a sunny day, it makes for tough fishing. Now, the bluegill fishing has been very good. A lot of bluegills in the shallows, back of the islands, even right in the channel in town in Fox Lake here, getting some real nice bluegills up to 9, 9.5 inches. So the crappies, a little tough yet, not spawning yet. The water temperature is a little too cool yet. So usually their fish are spawning this type of the year, time of year. But this year, the crappie bite has been a little light due to the spawning.
1: So why does clear water make fishing tough?
2: Well, it's just you can see everything. You know, you go out in a boat, and when you have clear water like that, they're very spooky. And it's just been tough. Now, I talked to some guys. They tell me there's a lot of weeds down in the government marsh starting to come in the jug, which is normally full of weeds. They tell me there aren't any weeds. So, and, you know, when you have weeds, you have fish. So guys are picking up some real good bluegills down along the government marsh on the weed edge. And like I said, right in the channel in Fox Lake, down in Clawson Park, they're getting some very good bluegill action.
1: Hey, besides Fox Lake, have you heard about any other lakes that are kind of on your radar around the area?
2: A lot of guys going up to Puckaway. I heard they're getting some catfish up there, getting some bluegills up there. A lot of guys going up to Big Green now. Haven't heard a lot of positive reports out of Big Green. Guys are going to Emily. Been a little slow over there, other than the bass fishermen tell me the bass are biting on Emily.

0: the week here, Wade, 6 in the morning till 6 o'clock at night. We've got all our boats in the water, fishing boats, pontoon boats to rent. So give us a call. We've got everything you need, free advice, and everything you need to have an enjoyable, safe day on Fox Lake.
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1: Let's continue on the ESPN Outdoors report, and we're going to bring in our resident outdoorsman Rick Wentland, who's actually on Swan Lake as we're talking right now. Rick, where is Swan Lake located if somebody's never been out there?
3: Just outside of Partyville. You got to go through Partyville, and then you take the road by Quick Trip. I don't even know what highway it is, to be honest.
1: Honestly,
3: and then it's your first road to the right and takes you right to the boat launch.
1: How big of a lake is Swan Lake?
3: It's long and narrow. Acreage, I don't know. I guess okay. About, I don't know, 1,000 acres or so.
1: Is that big, little, or small?
3: Medium.
1: A medium-sized lake.
3: Yeah, it's really long.
1: Now, you told me you were on Swan Lake. I was hoping I wasn't going to see you in a leotard doing the ballet Swan Lake.
3: Well, you never know what I wear when I fish by myself, you know. You never know.
1: Hopefully you're wearing something at least.
3: Well, I bought a red, white, and blue with stars thong for the 250th anniversary for the 4th of July. So, you know, that'd be picture worthy.
1: Please send us that, Rick Wentland. We'd love to do that. How was the fishing on Swan Lake, and how's the fishing been this week if you've been out?
3: Well, it's a tale of two things. It's so far today I've got a few bass, and right now I found a big crib out in 18 feet of water, and it's loaded with crappies, and I'm actually, I've got a crappie jig on. I'm trying to catch a bunch of crappies, but or white bass, whatever they are. But it's a tale of two lakes, you know. I'll be the first one to tell you, Fox Lake is fishing the worst it has in 40 years. And then the month of May, and that's an honest assessment. I'm really struggling on Fox Lake. The water is clear, the water is still cold, and 90% of them fish just got lockjaw. But you go to a few other area lakes, I mean, down at Big Cedar in West Bend, I've been on Emily, I've been on Big Green, and the fishing's almost fantastic. So it just depends on where, what lake you're on. That's why I thought I'd come here to Swan. The water's getting to be about 60 degrees, 59 degrees, which should push a lot of those bass up shallow, which means it could be lights out. So
1: what do you think when you go back to Fox Lake? We've talked about the fishing's been so good there. What do you think in May? What has put the lockjaw on? Why aren't the fish hungry?
3: I think it's the clear water, combination of the super ultra clear water. I mean, it's the clearest I've seen it in 20 years, and this cold weather snap. I mean, we just can't get out of it. You know, come this weekend, it's supposed to be in the 80s. That's definitely going to help, and you know, I'm hoping it really turns the fishing on. I actually have a bass tournament on the Madison chain on Saturday, but I should be down there pre-fishing, but I'm not thinking around out here. But but you know, it's just been a goofy spring. I know the Orioles by our house have just showed up in the last 2 days, which means the hummingbirds should be about a week behind. And you know, but it's just been a cold spring, and you know, unfortunately, this last Friday, I have two wood duck houses on my property, and they were full of eggs, and the wood ducks were in there every day. Well, Friday night, a raccoon came in and ate all the eggs in both houses, so that was kind of a bummer. But
1: yeah, you're looking forward to watching. My kids got the circle of life at one point with that as well. Had some duck eggs, and we were watching, you know, every morning the ducks were coming and going and sitting, and then one night the coyotes came and they had lunch and they had an evening snack, and they were all gone. So have you heard anything else fishing wise? Are we still into turkey hunting? Have you heard anybody turkey hunting yet?
3: I have not. The guys that I know have got their birds in the third or fourth period, whatever we're at right now. But yeah, I personally don't know anybody that's been turkey hunting. I know I was in the river in Fox Lake, and there's got to be 10,000 panfish in the river in Fox Lake, but that's because that's where the warmest water is. But fishing's been, like I said, real spotty.

0: Talk to some guys, it's absolutely terrible. You talk to some guys on different lakes, it's pretty good. I mean, it all depends where you are. So,
1: Well, we know your odds of catching fish are go hugely up when you have raw bass customs on the end of your line. Tell us about the lures you make and where they can find them.
0: basically, I paint over 60 kinds of lures for bass, muskie, walleye, and pike in any color you can imagine. 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And as far as a guide trip, I have a few openings, not very many for guide trips for the rest of the year. I supply everything but food and drink. 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
1: Rick, I appreciate your time. I'll let you get back to the water, and thank you so much.
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1: You almost wonder with Mizorowski if he's able to set guys up with his fastball and take a little off and then run it up there at 102 and run it by him. 2-2, and that's what he did. 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And Bauer sends one out to center, racing back his hill at the track. 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

0: prices have plateaued off those records. The industry is waiting to see if the market has reached its peak or if further supply constraints will push prices even higher.
1: Non-fat dry milk, we got up to a new all-time high last week, and we've plateaued and gone slightly lower, but still within a penny of those all-time highs. So the question now is it just a plateau at these record high prices, or is there one more push in it? I mean, the market got news about a recall off the West Coast, which explains how we got to the record high prices. But the question now is how long does it take the market to get caught back up to replace some of that product that was recalled?
0: That's Katie Burgess along with us. She's a dairy analyst with EverAg. She tells me that the diversification of sales outlets, particularly in the export market, has become a critical buffer for the industry as restaurant traffic slows. She emphasizes that finding these alternative outlets is essential for market stability. Don't touch that radio dial. We'll have more agriculture news right after this.
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3: When you look at the fact that 95% of our farms are family farms, it's not just mom and dad or aunt or uncle or grandma and grandpa that, you know, are involved in the operation. 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
0: I'm Kylie Allen, along with you from the Midwest Farm Report. 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The UW Dairy Innovation Hub has emerged as a critical central point for Wisconsin agriculture, as we see it unite the strengths of UW-Madison, Platteville, and River Falls. UW-Madison's College of Agricultural and Life Sciences Dean, Glenda Gillespie, says that the Dairy Innovation Hub combines the assets of each campus, and the initiative has created a unified front to modernize the state's most iconic industry. For more details and to hear Stephanie Hoff's full conversation with deans from each of the three schools, you can visit MidwestFarmReport.com or follow along with the team on Facebook and Instagram. For the Midwest Farm Report, I'm Kylie Allen.
4: All right. Thank you very much, Kylie. Get out there and enjoy this upcoming weekend. Just about in 3, 2, 1, straight up 5 o'clock at 95.3 WBEV. Beaver Dam, Climbing, Rolling Prairie, Pumpkin Center. Welcome in to the Friday night half an hour edition. That's right, we're out of here at 5:35. So if you got requests to make, get them in fast. We don't have a full hour tonight as Brewer Baseball is on the air with the On Deck Show at 5:35. They are kicking off a weekend series in Minnesota with the Twins. So let's get at it. It is the Barn Show Happy Hour.

kicking off the Barn Show. Happy hour the way they always do. Hold on there. Out of the chute like a rocket. Anyway, that was Lover's Kiss, Don Peachy and the Boys and the Girls from Burnett. Kicking off the Barn Show. Happy hour the way they always do. Short show tonight. So we're going to get right on it. Hey, Knowles Produce is looking forward to the 2026 hay season. 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Quick look at the weather. I feel like I'm going to, I feel like I'm a 33 RPM record playing at 78. You old turntable buffs know what I'm talking about. 79 degrees out there. Clear skies, winds out of the south at 14 miles an hour. Pressure starting to drop a little bit. It's down to 29.77. No precipitation. 48% humidity. Pretty darn nice day out there. 8:14. Sun's going to go down with a new moon tonight. Increasing clouds. Overnight showers, a low of around 55. Sunny with a high near 83 tomorrow. Tomorrow night, partly cloudy with a rain and a low of around 52. And for Sunday, partly sunny with afternoon showers and thunderstorms and a high near 81. And let's see, you got you covered. We got 79 degrees right now. Birthdays, anniversary, shout-outs, you betcha. Let's see, we got Julie Holloway from Peaceful Reeseville. And on Sunday, we've got Mae Hovelston from Milwaukee and Mary Boske. Mary Boske from Watertown. All on the birthday list. You can call in birthdays anytime between now and 5:35. Got my first request. New caller, Buck Snort. He's been calling. And he said, in honor of high school graduations, how about a little out behind the barn where the real education comes from? Yeah, all right. Attaboy, Buck Snort. Justy in the

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0: Wow, I am just making one mistake after another tonight. 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Well, let's see. And now I got to do a little adjusting here. We can do that. We could do that. I could do that and talk, right? Why not? Okay. Apologize for the dead air. We need to get in the barn show getaway car because we got to get Spid Peeper on the air between now and 5:35. But first, we got to hop in the barn show getaway car and make our way down to Columbus and check in with the sponsor of Mayville, Maynard, and the Playboy band, Kurt Hansen.
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0: 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All right, Kurt Hansen always likes to get the weekend rolling. All you have to do is get that big cup, mug, stein, whatever you got in the cupboard that you only use on Friday nights. Rinse it out good. Dust it off. Fill it 2/3 of the way full of Kickapoo Joy juice. And then fill it the rest of the way up, if you're brave, with Sneaky Pete. Then you get on the phone, you get on the text, you get on your pager, and you get a hold of whoever you need to get a hold of and tell them the weekend is ready to go and the kid is coming home with the pride of Iron Ridge, Spid Peeper.

and Kurt Hansen down there at Mid-State Equipment says, get the weekend rolling with Maynard and the Playboy Band. All right, Ruthie Vosko texted in to let us know that she'll be working in the closing credits tonight, and she'd also like to hear this one, the Gary Beal Band. What do we say up here in Wisconsin? Come on, kids, you know the answer. We go, yeah, yeah, yeah.

0: man up here in Wisconsin, going out to Ruthie Vasco out there in Barn Show Happy Hour Land. Well, we've got about 12 minutes of free space on the old Barn Show Happy Hour computer, so got time for a couple more requests between now and that mythical hour of 5:35. Brewer Baseball on the radio tonight, the on-deck show starting at 5:35 with a 6:10 batter up. Over the, on 1430 ESPN, the NBA playoff doubleheader going on tonight. Detroit at Cleveland and the Spurs at the Timberwolves. You can catch all the NBA action over on AM 1430. Brewers and the Twins continue tomorrow night with a twilight game. 5:35 is the on-deck show with batter up at 6:10. And for Sunday, it's an afternooner. 12:35 is the on-deck show with a 1:10 batter up. And we'll be waiting in the wings with the All-Star Request Show, live local radio on a Sunday night from 6 until 9. Last week, we played 40 songs, so that was pretty fun. And we came up with a new thing where you can not only can you request songs, you can also recommend what time we play them. 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We can do that for you. 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I don't know anywhere else where any radio station on a Sunday night is live taking requests, but I don't have time to look because I'm always on the radio doing that. You know. Anyway, enough about me. Let's. Are you a car show fan like I am? Check this out. There's one. There's going to be one at Charleston House.
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0: All right, that's going to be fun. I love car shows. Well, Normie Dogs, the used car salesman, as Uncle Bill used to call him, let's bring him up for the Red Raven Polka.

0: Used Car Salesman, Normie Dogs, and the Red Raven Polka. 25 minutes after 5 o'clock. 10 more minutes to go on the old Barn Show Happy Hour. We're done at 5:35 today. If you just joined us, we've got Brewer Baseball on the radio. In Minnesota taking on the Twins, and our on-deck show starting at 5:35 with a 6:10 batter up. Well, let's take care of one more pit stop. We just got the Barn Show Happy Hour getaway car back from Columbus. And before we bring it back to 100 Bill McCollum Way, we'll drop by Jeff Nowicki and the gang and see what's happening at Hometown Glass and Improvement.
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0: There you go. 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Well, just looking out the Big Bay window here and looking at all that glorious sunshine, it made me think, hey, it's a good day. 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

Well, if you're going along at home and staring at your digital and it's saying 5:33 and you're hearing Eddie Rivers on the electric radio and you can think, what in the world is going on around here?

0: Well, the Brewers are, listen carefully, Al, they are in Minnesota taking on the Twins tonight. And our coverage starting at 5:35, right after Eddie Rivers packs up. And the batter up is at 6:10. Bar Show Happy Hour produced by Brandon Vick, as always. Tonight, shining shoes in the men's room. She hasn't done that for a while. Ruthie Voskal. Tending bar tonight. The Bar and Show Happy Hour celebrity bartender we borrowed from Maury's, Carol. And tell you what, she is running a tight ship. All the drinks are full. All the people are laughing. And so is Carol. That's what we like to see out there. Keeping riffraff off the dance floor. Dave Burkhart. Our bouncer is one of our newbie callers, Buck Snort. And nobody messes with him, I can tell, just from talking to him on the phone. And driving the Barn Show getaway car. Keep it for the weekend, Pudge. You always do a great job fixing it up. Not a car gets a lot of TLC for a car that does not exist. Well, kids, that's all the BS they're going to give me time to cram into this week. Come on back next Monday at WBEV Beaver Dam. Brewers baseball up next. Have a good one. Behave yourself.
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10: It is a beautiful night for baseball in the Twin Cities as the Brewers and the Twins get ready for a border battle here over the course of this weekend at Target Field. 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Lane Grindle with you here tonight. Brewers fresh off that 5-1 homestand over the Yankees and the Padres, getting set for a six-game road trip. Three with the Twins and then three with the Chicago Cubs coming up Monday through Wednesday. Tonight, the Brewers will hand the ball to Coleman Crowe, who will make his second start in a Brewers uniform. He started against the Marlins about a month ago down in Miami. He was very effective, and the Brewers hoping for more of that from him here tonight. It'll be Joe Ryan, who's been quietly one of the better pitchers in baseball over the last couple of years, going here tonight for Minnesota. Should be a good one here tonight. Again, weather is perfect. The temperature is rising, and nobody's complaining about that here in mid

0: Is that was left over? Love Bart.
1: Starting with Lynn Dickey.
0: They love Bart.
1: Yes. I can see why.
0: And that was half our problem in that locker room.
1: What half was that?
0: Well, you had half the guys that loved Bart and half the guys that didn't love Bart.
1: There were some that didn't love Bart Starr? Whoa, okay.
0: Well, yeah, because then Forrest start bringing in his players and holdovers from Bart, and then, you know, they didn't do the things the same.
1: No, way. They definitely had two different approaches as to how to coach, and people don't know. Forrest Gray had success in Cincinnati, got in the Super Bowl, and with Cleveland.
0: Sure
1: so
0: did.
1: It seemed
0: sure
1: to
0: did.
1: Be a smart hire at the time, but didn't work out
0: yeah,
1: that
0: it
1: way.
0: Seemed to be.
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4: From the Daily Dodge News Center, I'm Terry Bell. A Sauk County man accused of killing his wife at Pewitt's Nest Nature Area near Baraboo made his first court appearance yesterday. The judge set George Paul's bond at $1 million and ordered a competency exam. It was 1 year ago tonight when Dodge County was hit by four tornadoes. The worst damage was done in Juneau and Mayville. Dry and windy weather is driving up the risk of wildfires in Wisconsin. Fond du Lac and Green Lake counties are at high risk. Dodge County's fire danger is moderate. Wisconsin is once again number one in the nation for prescription drug take-back efforts. More than 57,000 pounds were collected during this spring's event. And Milwaukee is honoring legend Bob Uecker with a giant new downtown mural. It's by the same artist who created Milwaukee's famous Giannis mural. From the Daily Dodge News Center, I'm Terry Bell.
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0: Kofi to do this, because there's got to be what Bobby Portis. Did Bobby Portis speak out on this?
1: He has not.
0: I'm gonna go.
1: Not yet.
0: Can anybody check Bobby Portis's Twitter?
1: He did tweet. Sure. He did tweet. Is this AI?
0: About I'm going with Bobby.
2: Why are you going with Bobby? He isn't going to talk.
0: Bobby's
2: in the locker room stuff.
0: No, Bobby don't tell, because Miles Turner hasn't been with the team.
2: Correct.
0: I'm going with Bobby Portis. I'm sorry.
2: What?
0: So it sounds like to me Bobby Portis think this is AI, which is not real.
2: Right. He can't believe, I would assume, that a player would violate. Wasn't
0: Bobby Portis in the locker room?
2: I know, but I think he believes you don't talk violate the locker room rules.
0: Two things can be true.
2: What are the two? What are my two things?
0: Don't violate the rules.
2: Right.
0: Bobby Portis is right. Didn't happen.
2: No. AI means.
0: Yeah, yeah.
2: No, AI doesn't mean it didn't happen. It means it didn't come from
0: up.
2: A player. It came from something else. Like, yeah, no player was going to say it. He thinks
0: right.
2: AI, most no. the majority of AI is accurate unless it's not.
0: AI is a lot of stuff that's made up too. Like is that AI? I mean, like, that's AI.
2: It's like pictures and stuff and music, but not stories.
0: You don't know. Strofe, can you explain AI to the old man?
2: I understand
0: a lot of AI stuff.
2: Yeah.
0: Is not real.
1: Well, Homer loves a good AI story on Twitter, I've noticed. But all in all, this is I took it as that is Bobby Portis' way of not commenting on the
2: yeah,
1: story.
2: Yeah, he didn't want to comment. He's cracking a joke.
0: That's Bobby Portis is saying, is this AI, like, is this real?
1: Well, no, he saw
2: the
1: clip,
2: it's
1: Gary.
2: Real. He was there.
1: He was there.
0: No. Well, he's not. He's saying that it's not real.
1: No, he's making
0: real.
1: A joke to avoid giving a real comment. That's how I
0: see
1: it.
0: Well, we see it two different ways.
2: Yes.
0: Okay. Second thing, Strophy, did you pull up the stats on that?
1: I did.
0: Tampa Bay, Green Bay Packer game.
1: Yeah, the 1985 Snowball. Packers 21, Buccaneers 0. You said last segment, Gary, that you think you had 300 yards of offense in that game. Well, you'd be incorrect, because it was 512.
2: Did Gary Ellis have a big game that day, the running back?
1: Gary Ellis did. 9 carries, 101 yards, and a score.
2: Yeah.
0: And Eddie Lee.
2: Do they have Alfonso Carriker with 3 sacks?
1: That is correct.
2: Yeah.
1: 4, actually. 4 sacks.
2: 4. All right.
0: Wow.
2: Steve Young did nothing.
1: Brian Noble also with a sack in that game.
2: Yeah, 21 zip, and it wasn't that close.
0: No, it really wasn't.
2: All right, now we can.

0: Well, okay, fine.
1: Both as coordinator at Detroit and then as head coach.
0: Well, not really. He needs to know that that he's bringing all the smoke and he needs to meet that. Got to meet it.
1: No, I'm just telling you this right now. He don't bring as much smoke. Never has, never will. That's not LaFleur.
0: No, but
1: you know what he brings? He brings brains. He brings smarts. He don't bring smoke.
0: Matt LaFleur got to bring the smoke in his
1: game. You know, I got the same chance of bringing hair as he does of bringing smoke.
0: Is the roof open or closed today?
1: They're not playing here today.
0: Okay, fine. So that means open.
1: I'm not sure how they do. Sometimes they keep it open and closed.
0: Well, you got to let the sun come in.
1: And that nice generally, yes, they do. That was open. Yeah. No. Come on. Matt LaFleur can be a good coach, but he got no smoke.
0: No, he needs to bring smoke in this game.
1: When have you ever been with a coach that didn't have smoke that all of a sudden found smoke? Doesn't work that way, I don't think.
0: Yeah, no. Matt will surprise you.
1: How many years does he have to coach? He's been there 7 years. Ben Johnson has, he has some smoke, but he has some crazy, too. He has some stupid. He has some stupid in there.
0: Yeah, he does. He's got a lot of stupid.
1: So you got stupid and you got smoke, and on the other hand, you got smart and no smoke.
0: There's smoke there, Matt. You'll see it. It's coming. Okay. He needs to meet that.
1: He's been the coach of the Packers for 7 years.
0: Yeah, but we never had...
1: He just found smoke?
0: No, but we never had a coach challenge him the way Ben Johnson's challenged him.
1: All the guys who knew him all said he's soft, like the guys where he was an assistant.
0: I never heard the word soft.
1: We'll get some stories on or lack of smoke.
0: I never heard
1: not
0: any
1: soft.
0: Stories.
1: Yeah, well, the
0: anyone
1: assistant.
0: Said he was soft.
1: No, he wasn't as tough as when he was with Shanahan or when he was with McVay.
0: No, I never heard.
1: I'll get you the stuff.
0: Yeah, I never heard that.
1: So would you say to this point in 7 years – that you've seen smoke from LaFleur?
0: Yes, I have. But you people don't like it.
1: What, you people what?
0: You people don't like when he loses it. You people don't like it. He's showing you that, but you people want him to be more under control. I can't believe he's so out of control.
1: No, I didn't.
0: Oh, my goodness.
1: I
0: heard you people say that. Oh, my God, he's out of control.
1: He needs to be more.
0: Why is he running up and down the field? He needs to be thinking about the next play. He needs to be blah, blah, blah, blah. Why is he doing that? He's so emotional. Well, which one you want, Packer fans?
1: You can ask me. I've never said that. I don't think he.
0: You've heard those things.
1: I have heard some of those things. Yeah. Yes.
0: He's out of control. He's running up and down the field. He's out of control. Well, he's so emotional. What you want? You want to be emotional?
1: That as a discount liquor Twitter poll question. Yeah. Do you think LaFleur has been out of control as a coach? Or how do you want to question?
0: Because I
1: want to see what percentage of people. Do I think he's been out of control as a coach? No.
0: Strofe, has he been out of control?
1: No.
0: You liar.
2: Okay. You put a lot of words into my mouth this evening.
1: Wait,
0: you're a liar.
1: Has Matt LaFleur been out of control
0: tweet some stuff when Matt LaFleur is running up and down the field with the doggone with the clipboard, running, jumping up and down, all that kind of stuff. And Strofe said he was out of control.
1: All right, we will address this because we're just about out of time, and I'm happy.
0: How are we out of time?
1: Because you've talked too much.
0: We can't be out of time.
1: We're very close to out of time.
2: Gary talks too much.
0: We haven't got to the third quarter of the games yet.
1: I know. We're not going to because we're going to get to the record of the teams. Milwaukee weight loss. Right. 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I eat less.
0: I see it in your face.
1: Unbelievable.
0: I tell
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2: Here's a look at your weatherology forecast. Partly cloudy tonight with a chance for storms. Lows around 57, south winds 8 to 15 miles per hour. Slight chance of rain showers tomorrow, high of 82, a blend of clouds and sun. Partly cloudy skies tomorrow night, slight chance for showers, lows around 51. I'm meteorologist Jennifer Wojcicki on 1430 ESPN Beaver Dam. Right now, 80.
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1: Looking at this year versus last year, the Bears won 11 games last year, 11-6. I say they will win fewer this year. You want to join that club, Gary? They will
2: Agreed.
1: Not win 11 games.
2: Agreed.
1: And the Green Bay Packers, 9-7-1. The Green Bay Packers will win more than 9, but not much more. I got them at 10-7.
2: Agreed.
1: Yeah. Minnesota Vikings, 9-8. They very easily could be 9-8. They're scary. They have a great coach. And their quarterback, who's been inconsistent, will be the best he's ever been in the NFL, Kyler Murray, for the Vikings. I believe they'll probably
2: they win
1: 9 games.
2: They win 10 games as well.
1: Oh, 10. And now the Detroit Lions, 9-8. I think they'll finish about 9-8. Crazy guy misses his offensive coach, who's now with
2: I think they win 10 games.
1: Whoa.
2: It's going to be tough in the NFC.
1: So it could be all four teams with 10.
2: Yes.
1: Wow.
2: That's what I feel
1: that would
2: right
1: be.
2: Now today.
1: I kind of want to join
2: they're
1: that
2: gonna,
1: club.
2: They're gonna beat each other up.
1: I think three of the four will win 10.
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4: I'm Wade Bates with your Daily Dodge Sports Center. The Packers' 2026 schedule has been released. They open their season Sunday, September 13th at Minnesota. The home opener's in Week 3 against Atlanta on Thursday Night Football. Green Bay has 6 games in prime time. That includes that Thanksgiving Eve game at the Rams. They also play Christmas Day at noon in Chicago against the Bears. They wrap up the season in Week 17 when they host Detroit. Bryce Terang and William Contreras drove in a pair as the Brewers took down the Padres 7-1 yesterday at American Family Field. Kyle Harrison struck out 7 in 5 innings to earn the win. Skipper Pat Murphy says he's another in a long line of young hurlers the front office has found.
5: It's the lifeblood of this whole organization for years. 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
6: No one pitched. Ground ball towards third over the leaping Urshela and into left field, a base hit. Scoring from third, Perkins. Right behind him comes Terang, and it's a two-run double. It went into the corner on that chopper. And William Contreras standing up to second base. McGill kicks, delivers, swing and a miss! He struck him out! And Trevor McGill strikes out the side in Schwarber, Realmuto, and Bohm.
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